0: is tracking as it's skirting the Gulf Coast, heading for New Orleans and later Houston. In New Orleans, ABC's Victor Akendo.
1: One woman we met loading up on sandbags for her house and her mother's.
2: You've been through it all at this point here. Do you feel like it's best to be prepared?
3: It's better to be prepared than not be prepared, because you never know what could happen. And if you're prepared, you're not going to be cut off guard.
1: Tina told us that during Hurricane Katrina, she had more than 10 feet of water in her home.
0: Bertha's center is now about 90 miles southwest of Panama City, Florida. Bad storms, tornado watches, and flood warnings in the northeast and mid-Atlantic. More than 85 million Americans on alert. ABC News forecaster Samara Theodore.
4: From Louisville to Philadelphia, New York down to D.C., Richmond over to Pittsburgh, you have a level 3 out of 5 when it comes to severe weather. Destructive winds, tornadoes, large hail, all a possibility as we head through the remainder of your Tuesday.
0: And there are many flight delays and over 2,000 flight cancellations. The Pentagon has identified remains of a third service member believed killed in the Iranian attack at a military base in Jordan over the weekend. 4 sets of remains will arrive at Dover Air Force Base tomorrow. Asking a Senate Appropriations Committee for another $87 billion for the Iran war, Defense Secretary Pete Hegseth being asked by Senator Dick Durbin, Illinois Democrat.
5: Do you have a new estimate about what the war has cost us so far in this, the fifth month of the first year of this war in Iran?
6: Senator, the estimate we have as of today is $37.5 billion.
0: Democrats pressed Hegseth on the cost while citing cuts to Medicaid and rising consumer prices. The wreckage from a deadly Pan Am plane crash in the ocean 74 years ago that helped lead to requirements for the passenger safety briefings on every flight today has been found off the coast of Puerto Rico. You're listening to ABC News.
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19: Here's your WSGW weatherology forecast. Mainly cloudy skies in the overnight hours with a low temperature of 54. Northwest winds at 15 to 30. Wednesday, lots of sunshine, high of 75, and northwest winds at 10 to 20 miles an hour. Thursday, plenty of sun and a high temperature of 78 degrees. Friday, lots of sunshine once again and a high around 82. On Saturday, we'll see mainly sunny skies and a high temperature around 86 degrees. Showers develop late Saturday night and then continue into the day on Sunday. A few thunderstorms possible Sunday afternoon with a high temperature around 88. I'm meteorologist Ray Miller, and that's your WSGW weatherology forecast. Right now, it's 72.

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0: Second of that. Got a quick minute to grab Ralph, who's on the phone in Florida. Ralph, less than a minute, but it's all yours. Let's go.
1: I have a potential solution for burglar tourism.
0: Okay.
1: How is it that we're letting foreign nationals kidnap minor American citizens?
0: So what you're saying is somebody's here illegally and a foreign national is now taking an American citizen and making them live at their house with them and feeding them and everything else. How dare we?
1: Well, how dare we let them? When they can go back to where they came from, but the American citizen is a minor. He's below the age of consent. The American citizen minor stays.
0: Ralph, I hear you, and you know what? We actually talk about that a lot, and I appreciate the phone call. It's interesting how you put it. I've said this a million times. You want to come here and have a baby, and the baby's going to be an American citizen, and we can't change that? The baby stays. You have to go back. Well, you're not going to separate a family. Okay, then take the baby with you. Take the American citizen with you. Now, Ralph is saying, well, that would be you know, tantamount to kidnapping the child. No, this is their child, biologically, obviously. But, I mean, you can absolutely dissuade people from coming here and doing that if their only chance to leave with the child or the child has to stay here. Now, I think Ralph is saying the child has to stay here, period, and that probably would dissuade them from coming here to begin with, and he's probably right about that. There are a lot of things you can do creatively, and I think one thing the president can certainly do is sign an executive order tomorrow. If you're a pregnant woman coming here illegally, you're not getting across the border, period. End of story. Part two with Ralph Pezzullo when we come back. Stay here.
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6: I appreciate Ralph coming on. Lola, you got a quick update to that story from that Cubs game, right? The guy came back, the young guy bought the older guy a beer? Is that what happened?
7: Yeah, I guess after all that stuff happened, he did that. Then, like, security had come by because they were going to kick out the old guy. And he told him no, it's like, we're good. And so, there you go.
6: I like the guy. I think he's a stand-up guy, the younger guy. He could have handled that in any number of different ways. I'm glad that he did that. Got to get out of here for tonight. Back tomorrow, same time, same place. That is Sam. That is Polo. I am Joe. What? We're back tomorrow. Have a good night.
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12: From ABC News, I'm Chuck Sievertson. American forces have pounded Iran for the 11th night in a row, says the U.S. military, adding that tonight's attacks are over, asking Congress for $87 million more for the war, saying it so far cost over $37 billion. Defense Secretary Pete Hegseth at a Senate Appropriations Committee hearing today.
13: Despite the surging cost of the conflict, General Dan Kane, the chairman of the Joint Chiefs of Staff, struggled to answer whether Iran will have the ability to toll the Strait of Hormuz if the United States leaves the region. Senator John Kennedy.
14: Will they toll the strait?
15: Sir, that's a hypothetical question, and I don't know the answer to that.
14: Oh, it's not hypothetical.
13: Pressed by Kennedy, Hegseth told lawmakers that the most likely outcome would be Iran exerting control over the Strait of Hormuz and charging tolls. Peter Haralambos, ABC News.
12: A major flash flooding event in central West Virginia right now. In central Upshur County, the town of Buckhannon, and surrounding areas. National Weather Service has received reports of stranded motorists and swift water rescues. Millions along the Gulf Coast prepping for the second named storm of the hurricane season. ABC's Rhiannon Alley.
4: Tropical Storm Bertha is gaining strength and making a run west along the Gulf Coast. Outer bands bringing high waves and winds to Panama City Beach, Florida.
12: The forecast is for Bertha to head for New Orleans and then Houston. Health Secretary Robert F. Kennedy was pressed on criticism of the Trump administration's response to the stomach bug parasite outbreak linked to iceberg lettuce from Mexico that's grown to at least 1,600 cases in five states.
16: We do have the outbreak under control. We have done extensive forensics, epidemiological forensics, and we've identified the source of the outbreak. We and the companies that have been involved have implemented a recall.
12: You're listening to ABC News.
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21: Here's your WSGW weatherology forecast. Mainly cloudy skies in the overnight hours with a low temperature of 54. Northwest winds at 15 to 30. Wednesday, lots of sunshine, high of 75, and northwest winds at 10 to 20 miles an hour. Thursday, plenty of sun and a high temperature of 78 degrees. Friday, lots of sunshine once again and a high around 82. On Saturday, we'll see mainly sunny skies and a high temperature around 86 degrees. Showers develop late Saturday night and then continue into the day on Sunday. A few thunderstorms possible Sunday afternoon with a high temperature around 88. I'm meteorologist Ray Miller, and that's your WSGW weatherology.

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8: Well, George, you had a really interesting weekend.
9: Yeah, you know, I'm a hustler, Jade, so I didn't get any breaks this weekend. Me and the whole YouTube team from my YouTube channel, we went to the World Cup. Not into the World Cup, but outside the stadium.
8: Oh, okay.
9: Because inquiring minds want to know, how much did people spend on this thing?
8: I'm very curious.
9: So we filmed it, and God bless our team. They stayed up to like 3 a.m. to get this video out by yesterday morning. So I want you to watch a clip from this. We'll drop the link to the whole episode. It's about 16 minutes worth the watch in the show notes and description of this episode. So click down there to watch the full thing. Here's a taste, Jade.
8: Okay.
9: See what you think.
10: How much did you guys spend on your World Cup finals ticket?
11: Combined, we spent 30, bro.
10: Okay, so is that 15 apiece?
11: 15 apiece.
12: I'm going to file for bankruptcy after this.
11: I'm calling my credit card, and I'm saying this was never me.
10: So you put it on a single credit card?
11: Yeah.
10: So who's paying who?
12: I have to pay him.
11: Yeah.
10: What's the interest rate on this credit card?
11: I don't even want to think about it.
12: 99%.
10: What's your credit limit on this thing?
11: It's already maxed. After this, it's maxed.
10: Call you and be like, hey, man, you know, you can't do this.
11: They let me through.
10: I got happy to collect 25% on 30 grand.
11: Exactly.
10: Wow. Okay, how much do you have in, like, checking right now?
11: Checking? I'm net negative, brother.
10: Shut up.
11: I've got no investments. I've got no savings. I've sacrificed everything for my life to be here today.
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3: From ABC News, I'm Chuck Sievertson. An 11th straight night of air attacks against Iran has wrapped up, says the U.S. military. While there's no ship traffic through the Strait of Hormuz, the threat of attacks by the Houthis is having an impact on one of the Strait's gateways, says ABC News Chief Global Affairs anchor Martha Raddatz in Jordan.
4: New concerns emerging in the critical Red Sea. Two oil tankers turning around after Iran-backed Houthi rebels threatened shipping traffic there. All of this spiking oil and gas prices.
3: Defense Secretary Pete Hegseth before the Senate Appropriations Committee urging approval of President Trump's $87 billion additional funding for the Iran war.
5: If we don't make critical investments right now in tech, in compute, in AI, in autonomy, in space, our adversaries who are already making these types of investments could outpace us.
3: 911 calls released revealing the scope of a family drowning tragedy in Ohio. Two children watching as their parents die. Five people dead, trying to save a struggling swimmer. ABC's Trevor Ault.
6: Police say Sunday evening a group was fishing in the Scioto River just north of Columbus when one of the adults dove into that river and started to struggle. Two children left on shore, both under 10 years old. They saw that heartbreaking struggle as their mother and father jumped in to help.
3: Tropical storm Bertha strengthened in the Gulf of Mexico today, but was expected to weaken as it heads for the Gulf Coast, hitting the Florida Panhandle to Louisiana to Houston. ABC's Victor Akendo in New Orleans.
7: Coastal flooding is possible as well as 1 to 4 feet of storm surge. We saw residents getting ready. We stopped by a sandbag location. People here have been through their share of storms.
8: And the city right now urging residents to get their preparations done today.
3: Major flash flooding is reported in central West Virginia. The National Weather Service says it's in central Upshur County, town of Buckhannon, and surrounding areas. 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
16: Here's your WSGW weatherology forecast. Mainly cloudy skies in the overnight hours with a low temperature of 54. Northwest winds at 15 to 30. Wednesday, lots of sunshine, high of 75, and northwest winds at 10 to 20 miles an hour. Thursday, plenty of sun and a high temperature of 78 degrees. Friday, lots of sunshine once again and a high around 82. On Saturday, we'll see mainly sunny skies and a high temperature around 86 degrees. Showers develop late Saturday night and then continue into the day on Sunday. A few thunderstorms possible Sunday afternoon with a high temperature around 88. I'm meteorologist Ray Miller, and that's your WSGW weatherology forecast. Right now, it's 63.

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2: From ABC News, I'm Chuck Sievertson. U.S. forces ended an 11th straight night of air attacks on Iran, says the U.S. military. Another reason why there's no oil tanker traffic through the Strait of Hormuz, a blockade not only by the U.S., but by Iran-backed rebels from Yemen, having an impact on one of the Strait's gateways, says ABC News Chief Global Affairs Correspondent Martha Raddatz in Jordan.
3: New concerns emerging in the critical Red Sea. Two oil tankers turning around after Iran-backed Houthi rebels threatened shipping traffic there. All of this spiking oil and gas prices.
2: Defense Secretary Hegseth on Capitol Hill pushing for over $80 billion more for the war. Republican Florida Congressman Carlos Ximenes.
4: We go back to that 60-day ceasefire, which allowed Iran to breathe. We had them on the ropes. We should have kept our pedal to the metal and continue. And then if they wanted to negotiate, fine, come to the negotiating table. But while we're negotiating, we're going to continue our operations until we come to some final agreement.
2: At the Hegseth hearing before the Senate Appropriations Committee, Washington State Democrat Patty Murray.
5: So here we are 5 months later. The strait is closed. The ceasefire hasn't just disintegrated. This war is now spiraling out of control again. The president is threatening escalation and war crimes and suggesting this could be another forever war.
2: Latest tracking on Tropical Storm Bertha has it skirting the Gulf Coast, heading for New Orleans and later Houston, filling sandbags in New Orleans. Torrential rain, flood warnings, and tornado watches affecting 85 million Americans from Louisville to the Northeast. The House Tuesday night passed a bill to fund the government through December 4th, six Democrats voting with the Republican majority. The bill will need 60 votes in the Senate to pass to avoid a government shutdown on September 30th. 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
2: After hosting Lebanese President Joseph Aoun at the White House Tuesday,
8: we are going to solve a lot of problems. We've already solved some of them for Lebanon. As you know, there's a Hezbollah problem, but we've done some things that I think the world will take notice. The
2: president announced he'll allow American carriers to resume direct flights to Lebanon. Those flights were suspended by President Reagan in 1985 following the hijacking of TWA Flight 847. Searchers say they've located the wreckage of the Pan Am flight that crashed into the waters off Puerto Rico in 1952. That crash led to the flight attendant safety requirements you see today about where to find the life vest and how to put it on. Chicago, now home to a quad of rescued belugas.
9: The four female beluga whales were relocated to saltwater habitats of Shedd Aquarium's Abbott Oceanarium in Chicago, the first in a coordinated international effort to rescue a large pod of 30 belugas from Marine Land of Canada, now closed and no longer able to provide care for the whales. The four belugas, all female, and the subpod kept together due to their bonds. They were transported by plane and truck in specialized water containers. There are plans to move more belugas from the closed marine park to facilities in the U.S. Michelle Franzen, ABC News.
2: Powerball sales have now started in the United Kingdom. Players are vying for the same jackpot as those in the U.S. Chuck Sievertson, ABC News.
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10: Here's your WSGW weatherology forecast. Mostly cloudy and breezy throughout the early morning hours. Lows make it down to the low 50s. Winds northwesterly 10 to 20 miles per hour. Higher gusts possible. Wednesday sunshine develops, highs warm into the mid 70s. Winds remain northwest 10 to 15. Higher gusts remain possible as well. Wednesday night, mostly clear skies, diminishing winds. Lows drop to 52. Thursday, sunny. Highs top out near 78. And then Thursday night, mostly clear with lows falling back to 57. I'm meteorologist Phil Jensko with the WSGW weatherology forecast. Right now it's 61.
11: Rodney Green on the run, dives, makes the catch. Beautiful play. He had to hustle to the line to get a good jump.
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0: but mm-hmm. I want a simpler life.
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7: You know, I'm a hustler, Jade, so I didn't get any breaks this weekend. Me and the whole YouTube team from my YouTube channel, we went to the World Cup. Not into the World Cup, but outside the stadium.
8: Oh, okay.
7: Because inquiring minds want to know, how much did people spend on this thing?
8: I'm very curious.
7: So we filmed it, and God bless our team. They stayed up to like 3 a.m. to get this video out by yesterday morning. So I want you to watch a clip from this. We'll drop the link to the whole episode. It's about 16 minutes worth the watch in the show notes and description of this episode. So click down there to watch the full thing. Here's a taste, Jade.
8: Okay.
7: See what you think. How much did you guys spend on your World Cup finals ticket?
9: Combined, we spent 30, bro.
7: Okay, so is that 15 a piece?
9: 15 a piece.
10: I'm going to file for bankruptcy after this.
9: I'm calling my credit card and I'm saying this was never me.
7: So you put it on a single credit card?
9: Yeah.
7: So who's paying who?
10: I have to pay him.
9: Yeah.
7: What's the interest rate on this credit card?
9: I don't even want to think about it.
7: What's your credit limit on this thing?
9: It's already maxed. After this, it's maxed.
7: Call you and be like, hey, man, you know, you can't do this.
9: They let me through.
7: I got happy to collect 25% on 30 grand.
9: Exactly.
7: Wow. Okay, how much do you have in, like, checking right now?
9: Checking? I'm net negative, brother.
7: Shut up.
9: I've got no investments. I've got no savings. I've sacrificed everything for my life to be here today.
11: You know how much I sacrificed?
7: There you go.
8: Oh,
7: that was just the scratching the surface of what I experienced.
8: I'm shook upside down. I don't even have a... When he said 30, I was like, 30,000?
7: Yeah, there's a couple of zeros after that.
8: And then the fact that his dog owes him 15,000 on 29.9%, I'm just... This is going to go bad very quickly is all I'm saying.
7: Like, I had secondhand stress just talking to these people. And here's the crazy part. There was only two camps. Guys like that who put it all on the credit card, super broke. And then there was the families who, let's just say that outrageous generosity.
8: Okay.
7: Either like a family member, grandpa covered the whole trip for all five of us from Spain.
8: Oh, wow.
7: And it was $80,000.
8: Uh-huh.
7: So, you know, a lot of these people were entrepreneurs. You know, their family has a company and they were able to afford this.
8: Great.
7: Great.
8: Love that for them.
7: All in cash, absolutely.
8: But
7: and
8: those
7: then
8: two?
7: You have the spectrum. But it still shocks me, regardless of how you paid, people paid anywhere, this is just from me talking to people, anywhere from $4,000 to $15,000 per ticket. And that's without flights, lodging, all of that.
8: Okay, but school me, because I don't follow World Cup. Was that just, do you see one soccer match with that money, or how many soccer matches do you get to see?
7: So that guy specifically was a single ticket. A lot of people did say, hey, I've been to five games so far. It was about $4,000 per ticket, so I'm $20,000 all in.
8: Okay.
7: Just on tickets.
8: But that guy was $30,000 for one single game.
7: Him and his
8: buddy. Which means he was closer down.
7: Yeah. Well, he must have paid a lot of money in last minute kind of thing.
8: Oh, my word. But, I hope his team won.
7: They didn't.
8: Oh.
7: Yeah. That was the funniest part. I met a lot of Argentina fans, and the whole time I was like, all right, let's hope they win. Little did we know what would happen in this
8: game. Gosh, the next morning he probably woke up feeling

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5: From ABC News, I'm Chuck Sievertson. U.S. forces ended an 11th straight night of air attacks on Iran, says the U.S. military. Another reason why there's no oil tanker traffic through the Strait of Hormuz, a blockade not only by the U.S., but by Iran-backed rebels from Yemen, having an impact on one of the Strait's gateways, says ABC News Chief Global Affairs Correspondent Martha Raddatz in Jordan.
6: New concerns emerging in the critical Red Sea. Two oil tankers turning around after Iran-backed Houthi rebels threatened shipping traffic there. All of this spiking oil and gas prices.
5: Defense Secretary Hegseth on Capitol Hill pushing for over $80 billion more for the war. Republican Florida Congressman Carlos Jimenez.
7: We go back to that 60-day ceasefire, which allowed Iran to breathe. We had them on the ropes. We should have kept our pedal to the metal and continue. And then if they wanted to negotiate, fine, come to the negotiating table. But while we're negotiating, we're going to continue our operations until we come to some final agreement.
5: At the Hegseth hearing before the Senate Appropriations Committee, Washington State Democrat Patty Murray.
8: So here we are, 5 months later. The strait is closed. The ceasefire hasn't just disintegrated. This war is now spiraling out of control again. The president is threatening escalation and war crimes and suggesting this could be another forever war.
5: Latest tracking on Tropical Storm Bertha has it skirting the Gulf Coast, heading for New Orleans and later Houston, filling sandbags in New Orleans. Torrential rain, flood warnings, and tornado watches affecting 85 million Americans from Louisville to the Northeast. The House Tuesday night passed a bill to fund the government through December 4th. Six Democrats voting with the Republican majority. The bill will need 60 votes in the Senate to pass to avoid a government shutdown on September 30th. 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
5: After hosting Lebanese President Joseph Aoun at the White House Tuesday,
11: we are going to solve a lot of problems. We've already solved some of them for Lebanon. As you know, there's a Hezbollah problem, but we've done some things that I think the world will take notice. The
5: president announced he'll allow American carriers to resume direct flights to Lebanon. Those flights were suspended by President Reagan in 1985 following the hijacking of TWA Flight 847. Searchers say they've located the wreckage of the Pan Am flight that crashed into the waters off Puerto Rico in 1952. That crash led to the flight attendant safety requirements you see today about where to find the life vest and how to put it on. Chicago, now home to a quad of rescued belugas.
0: The four female beluga whales were relocated to saltwater habitats of Shedd Aquarium's Abbott Oceanarium in Chicago, the first in a coordinated international effort to rescue a large pod of 30 belugas from Marine Land of Canada, now closed and no longer able to provide care for the whales. The four belugas, all female, and the subpod kept together due to their bonds. They were transported by plane and truck in specialized water containers. There are plans to move more belugas from the closed marine park to facilities in the U.S. Michelle Franzen, ABC News.
5: Powerball sales have now started in the United Kingdom. Players are vying for the same jackpot as those in the U.S. Chuck Sievertson, ABC News.
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12: Here's your WSGW weatherology forecast. Mostly cloudy and breezy throughout the early morning hours. Lows make it down to the low 50s. Winds northwesterly 10 to 20 miles per hour. Higher gusts possible. Wednesday sunshine develops, highs warm into the mid 70s. Winds remain northwest 10 to 15. Higher gusts remain possible as well. Wednesday night, mostly clear skies, diminishing winds. Lows drop to 52. Thursday sunny, highs top out near 78. And then Thursday night, mostly clear with lows falling back to 57. I'm meteorologist Phil Jensko with the WSGW Weatherology Forecast. Right now it's 59.
13: Ronnie Green on the run, dives, makes the catch. Beautiful play. He had to hustle to the line. He got a good jump.
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1: Here's your WSGW weatherology forecast. Mostly cloudy and breezy throughout the early morning hours. Lows make it down to the low 50s. Winds northwesterly 10 to 20 miles per hour. Higher gusts possible. Wednesday sunshine develops, highs warm into the mid 70s. Winds remain northwest 10 to 15. Higher gusts remain possible as well. Wednesday night, mostly clear skies, diminishing winds. Lows drop to 52. Thursday sunny, highs top out near 78. And then Thursday night, mostly clear with lows falling back to 57. I'm meteorologist Phil Jensko with the WSGW weatherology forecast. Right now it's 58.
2: Rodney Green on the run, dives, makes a catch. Beautiful play. He had to hustle to the line to get a good jump.
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6: From ABC News, I'm Chuck Sievertson. U.S. forces ended an 11th straight night of air attacks on Iran, says the U.S. military. Another reason why there's no oil tanker traffic through the Strait of Hormuz, a blockade not only by the U.S., but by Iran-backed rebels from Yemen, having an impact on one of the Strait's gateways, says ABC News Chief Global Affairs Correspondent Martha Raddatz in Jordan.
7: New concerns emerging in the critical Red Sea. Two oil tankers turning around after Iran-backed Houthi rebels threatened shipping traffic there. All of this spiking oil and gas prices.
6: Defense Secretary Hegseth on Capitol Hill pushing for over $80 billion more for the war. Republican Florida Congressman Carlos Ximenez.
8: We go back to that 60-day ceasefire, which allowed Iran to breathe. We had them on the ropes. We should have kept our pedal to the metal and continue. And then if they wanted to negotiate, fine, come to the negotiating table. But while we're negotiating, we're going to continue our operations until we come to some final agreement.
6: At the Hegseth hearing before the Senate Appropriations Committee, Washington State Democrat Patty Murray.
9: So here we are 5 months later. The strait is closed. The ceasefire hasn't just disintegrated. This war is now spiraling out of control again. The president is threatening escalation and war crimes and suggesting this could be another forever war.
6: Latest tracking on Tropical Storm Bertha has it skirting the Gulf Coast, heading for New Orleans and later Houston. Filling sandbags in New Orleans. Torrential rain, flood warnings, and tornado watches affecting 85 million Americans from Louisville to the Northeast. The House Tuesday night passed a bill to fund the government through December 4th. Six Democrats voting with the Republican majority. The bill will need 60 votes in the Senate to pass to avoid a government shutdown on September 30th. You're listening to ABC News.
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6: After hosting Lebanese President Joseph Aoun at the White House Tuesday,
12: we are going to solve a lot of problems. We've already solved some of them for Lebanon. As you know, there's a Hezbollah problem, but we've done some things that I think the world will take notice. The
6: president announced he'll allow American carriers to resume direct flights to Lebanon. Those flights were suspended by President Reagan in 1985 following the hijacking of TWA Flight 847. Searchers say they've located the wreckage of the Pan Am flight that crashed into the waters off Puerto Rico in 1952. That crash led to the flight attendant safety requirements you see today about where to find the life vest and how to put it on. Chicago, now home to a quad of rescued belugas.
13: The four female beluga whales were relocated to saltwater habitats of Shedd Aquarium's Abbott Oceanarium in Chicago, the first in a coordinated international effort to rescue a large pod of 30 belugas from Marine Land of Canada, now closed and no longer able to provide care for the whales. The four belugas, all female, and the subpod kept together due to their bonds. They were transported by plane and truck in specialized water containers. There are plans to move more belugas from the closed marine park to facilities in the U.S. Michelle Franzen, ABC News.
6: Powerball sales have now started in the United Kingdom. Players are vying for the same jackpot as those in the U.S. Chuck Sievertson, ABC News.
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14: Here's your WSGW weatherology forecast. Mostly cloudy and breezy throughout the early morning hours. Lows make it down to the low 50s. Winds northwesterly 10 to 20 miles per hour. Higher gusts possible. Wednesday sunshine develops, highs warm into the mid 70s. Winds remain northwest 10 to 15. Higher gusts remain possible as well. Wednesday night, mostly clear skies, diminishing winds. Lows drop to 52. Thursday sunny, highs top out near 78. And then Thursday night, mostly clear with lows falling back to 57. I'm meteorologist Phil Jensko with the WSGW weatherology forecast. Right now it's 56.
15: Rodney Green on the run, dives, makes the catch. Beautiful play. He had to hustle to the line to get a good jump.
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0: It's 26 after. Welcome back. You're with America in the Morning. A shocking scene at one of the world's biggest tourist attractions. Correspondent Charles de la Desma reports a man stabbed and wounded two American tourists near the ancient Acropolis in Athens, Greece.
1: The assailant attacked a man and a woman, both Greek Americans, with a knife on a pedestrian street near an entrance to the Acropolis itself and near the entrance to the Acropolis Museum, which lies at the foot of the Acropolis Hill in Athens. Police say the woman suffered light injuries to the leg, while the man was more seriously hurt, with wounds to the arm. The attacker was detained at the scene while the two victims were transported to the hospital by ambulance, authorities say. The identity of the attacker was not immediately clear, but police said he appeared to have been suffering from psychological problems. The attack did not lead to any closure to the sites, which continued operating as usual. I'm Charles de la Desma.
0: There is pushback against the Trump administration in Washington that's coming from a very unusual source. Correspondent Ed Donahue reports on the Smithsonian's war of words with the White House.
2: The director of the Smithsonian National Museum of American History pushed back against a recent White House report that said its leadership cannot be trusted. The report described Anthea Hartig and other Smithsonian leaders as radical activists.
3: We unwaveringly attest that it does not fairly or accurately characterize the full body of work at the museum.
2: Hartig's testimony before a House committee comes after a report released on the 4th of July said the American History Museum doesn't tell history in a way that is inspiring and unifying. Tennessee Republican Tim Burchett agrees.
4: In the museum's current telling, history is just an ongoing power struggle between oppressors and the oppressed. Only the oppressed are celebrated, especially illegal immigrants.
2: The report is part of President Trump's efforts to reshape the stories of America told by cultural institutions controlled or influenced by the federal government. Hartig said the Smithsonian does not take sides in America's political debates. Ed Donahue, Washington.
0: America in the Morning for Wednesday, July 22nd, 2026 is produced by Jeff McKay. I'm John Trout. This is Westwood One.
5: This is WSGW. It is 529, 56 degrees in the Great Lakes Bay region. It is time for the morning farm update. The closing grain and livestock prices from yesterday. Hearing from John Perkins, Brownfield Ag News.
6: Direct cattle markets were quiet Tuesday. Butcher hogs were steady. I'm John Perkins with a Brownfield Market Update. Farming's in your DNA and Stein's as well. Stein offers seed genetics developed by farmers for farmers. Stein has yield. Live life your way with Stein. Soybeans consolidated after the strength on Monday. August was down 6.5 at 12.19.5. September was 5 lower at 12.10.5. Corn was up with a lower condition rating from the USDA. September was 3.25 higher at 452.75. December was up 2.25 at 475.25. Live cattle were mixed at a widespread direct business. August live was up 15 at 226.67. October was down 7 at 223.22. August feeders were 245 lower at 349.55. And with pork higher at midday on Tuesday, August hogs were up 22 cents at 101.50. October lean was 40 higher at 88.12. John Perkins, Brownfield.

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3: We got a Wednesday on WSGW. A Wednesday with you and Charlie and Mike for a morning team at 5:33. A Wednesday where, wow, 56. It is a comfortable early temperature. Should be comfortable through the day. No big heat, no big humidity, and again, no air quality concern. Wow, just a nice summer day. We'll get to that forecast to verify coming up. We'll get to Mike Avery's Outdoor Magazine Minute. Got an early Fox Business Report, of course. Baseball is your sports, and in the early sports notes, tough for our Tigers last night from the get-go. Everything's in place and ready to go right now. And we go into the WSGW newsroom. And in the newsroom this morning, here's Mike Percha.
4: Thank you, Charlie. Good morning, everyone. A 65-year-old Saginaw woman was killed when a vehicle crashed into a restaurant on Bay Road yesterday afternoon. Police say the driver was an 87-year-old Bay City man who drove across all lanes of traffic from the Paintball Express Auto Body Shop driveway, jumped the curb, and struck Peter and Chia's house, a Thai and Chinese eatery, around 2:10. Three people inside the building were struck when the 2012 Lexus RX entered the dining area. Responding officers and the Saginaw Township Fire Department pulled a 62-year-old male customer and a 48-year-old worker from the wreckage. Both were hospitalized with undisclosed injuries. The driver and his 83-year-old passenger were also taken to a local hospital for treatment of non-life-threatening injuries. The Saginaw County Traffic Crash Investigative Team is currently assisting to determine what caused the incident. Anyone with information about the crash is urged to contact the Saginaw Township Police Department. Omni Fiber crews are doing utility work in Saginaw on Congress Avenue today. That work is going to take place between Mackinac and Court Streets, requiring the westbound lane to be closed to through traffic. The eastbound lane will remain open. That will take place between 7 this morning until about 4 o'clock in the afternoon. Again, Mackinac Street and Court Street, Congress Avenue between those two locations is closed starting this morning until about 4 o'clock this afternoon for utility work. Please, the westbound lane is closed. The eastbound lane is open. Please follow the posted detour or find an alternate route if possible. On August 1st and 2nd, the Michigan DNR is hosting the Saginaw Bay Waterfowl and Outdoor Festival at Bay City State Park. The event will showcase a host of activities, including dog retriever trials, duck species identification, and duck and goose calling competitions, the Michigan Duck Stamp competitive judging, a hunter's education field day, and more. The expo also features more than 30 vendors, including a variety of conservation groups, waterfowl hunting artisans, and outfitters. The festival will take place from 9 a.m. to 5 p.m. on Saturday and 9 to 3 on Sunday, with admission

0: free. However, a recreation passport is required for all vehicles entering the state park. 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
0: Governor Gretchen Whitmer has put her signature on a package of housing bills designed to increase the state's housing supply. The bills establish a new affordable housing tax credit, reduce some construction regulations, and cap ownership of single-family homes at 100 properties. That provision targets investors, hedge funds, and private equity firms that buy up large numbers of homes. The governor says the changes are intended to lower housing costs and expand opportunities for home buyers and renters. Residents in Rothbury in West Michigan are demanding better accountability after a tragic discovery at the West Michigan Electric Forest concert. The music festival made national headlines when a baby was found dead inside of a porta-john. The mother has not been found or identified yet in the investigation. The FBI is involved. Residents spoke at the Rothbury Village Council meeting criticizing security, while others say it should take a year off to reevaluate. Charlie, there's a proposal to change the name of Flint Township, which will officially appear on the November ballot. Here is Ryan Record.
3: Trustees have advanced the resolution for a name change after hearing from residents at the Monday night meeting.
4: I have gotten a fair amount of pushback and confusion where people think that Flint Township is the city of Flint and that the water problems are our problems.
3: Others saying many of Flint's issues are covered in local and national news and they don't want to feel embarrassed by the association. The name they picked, Oak Hills, saying there's no other city in the country with that exact name. And the name change will be voted on during this upcoming November general election. Ryan Recker for the Michigan News Network.
5: Really?
0: So is that Oak Hills or Oak Hills Township?
5: Ah. Throw another little nuance in there. Interesting. They said there's no other city, I think they said, in the entire country. Could it be another township? Is there, nuance in the municipality designation? I don't know. Would be interesting, though. I can't believe there's no other Oak Hills anyplace. Well, okay. Could be something to recognize as new. Mike, thank you. On WSGW, let's find out what's going on with some weather forecasting here. The update, of course, of WNEM, First Alert meteorologist Matthew Mondro.
6: A beautiful stretch of weather will take us through the remainder of the week from here. We have a really nice day for today. 73, no humidity. Air quality is excellent, and we'll have a lot of sun. So really just a nice day for any outdoor plans or work. We'll have a high of 78 on Thursday, 82 on Friday, then 84 on Saturday. The humidity really doesn't start to go up until later this weekend on Sunday, and that's with a chance of rain then returning on Sunday. Right now, it looks like it could be a morning chance. Then we have another chance of rain Monday and Tuesday of next week as well. But essentially, until Sunday morning, we have completely dry weather. We'll have overnight lows into the 50s as well, especially these next couple of days here from the middle of the week. It's almost going to be more like a taste of September. So definitely some nice weather, and most of all, getting a break from all of the wildfire smoke. And right now, it doesn't look like any more smoke will return for the rest of the week. From the First Alert Weather Center, I'm meteorologist Matthew Mondro.
5: Wow, what a forecast that is, huh? Barometric pressure, we've got 2990 rising. Wind is westerly at 12. 56 degrees at WSGW, your connection to the Great Lakes Bay region and your connection to the world. Now, aside from very pleasant weather on land, we do have through today those beach hazard statements. along the entire Lake Michigan shoreline. In fact, it even goes over the tip of the mitten into the northeast section of Lake Huron, into Alpena County, and Huron County, the tip of the thumb. Also, you've got beach hazard statements. And this is, again, going through the day. Some breezy conditions. We had some good breezes yesterday, especially into last night. Felt good, but that causes some of those high winds and waves and some strong currents, too. So that's why you got some of those cautionary notes. But other than that, though, on land, sunshine, again, low humidity and air quality, very, very good. So enjoy, as we enjoy with you, a morning team experience on WSGW at 542. You, again, with Charlie and Mike here on July 22nd, 203rd day of 2026. 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That's where you find Paintbull. It's on the east side of the road, gray building with some red trim if you need that information. 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We're at 543. Like to cover and touch all bases, getting another day started, or is it ending your day or being in the middle of your day? Speaking of touching all bases, as this world that we live in is so much so, never stopping, never ending. So what's happening on a Wednesday, July 22, this date, 1862, when President Lincoln presented to his cabinet a preliminary draft of the Emancipation Proclamation. 1933, when aviator Wiley Post landed, and it was in New York City to complete the first solo flight around the world. Took 7 days, 18 hours, and 49 minutes, but he got there. Famous date, 1934, when bank robber John Dillinger was shot to death by federal agents outside Chicago's Biograph Theater. This date, 1937, when the Senate rejected President Roosevelt's suggestion, proposal, to add more justices to the Supreme Court. And this date, 1975, when the House of Representatives joined the Senate in voting to restore the American citizenship of General, Confederate General, Robert E. Lee. All right, some of the birthdays we have today. We have actor Danny Glover, who is 80 years old. We have actor and comedian and director Albert Brooks is 79. Don Henley is 79. Composer Alan Menken is 77. He did things like Little Shop of Horrors. Actor William Dafoe is 71. Singer Keith Sweat is 65. Actor and comedian David Spade, 62. We have bassist Pat Badger of Extreme, who's 59. Actor Irene Bedard is 59. Musician Daniel Jones, 53. Singer Rufus Wainwright is 53. Actor A.J. Cook, 48. Actor Keegan Allen, 39. Actor and singer Selena Gomez is 34. And Britain's Princess of Wales, the son of Prince William and Catherine, Prince George, 13 years old today. Yep. The royal teenager, future king, as they say. 546 on WSGW. So, with that out of the way, I think we can move on to a wake-up song. Or, again, just stating, could it be your end-of-day song or your middle-of-day song? It's a song, though. And what are we going to tie it to today? A lot of times we tie it to birthdays. That's the easiest thing to do. Not all the time. Although this morning we will do so. He's 85 years old today. Whew. What do you say about George Clinton? Huh? Yeah, let's have a little funky fun this morning. And come on, we gotta do the iconic hit, don't we? Give you a little Atomic Dog this morning for George Clinton and birthday 85.

0: father of funk. Little George Clinton this morning. 1982, Atomic Dog. He's 85 years old today. It's time for Mike Avery, the Outdoor Magazine. Minute is on WSGW, brought to you by Northwoods Wholesale Outlet at 548.
1: 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Outdoor writer and veteran angler Dave Mull watched his fishing boat capsize and sink to the bottom of Lake Michigan.
2: I realized I don't even know how these flares work. 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
1: Dave Mull says without working flares, it was hard for other boaters to see him in the water because of the waves.
2: Could almost read the numbers on this boat. It was so close. And there's two guys talking to each other in it, and they do not see us. I am just yelling my head off, you know, and waving and stuff. And they just cruise on by.
1: Tomorrow, details on how Dave and his fishing buddies survived the accident.
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7: For Michigan News Source, I'm Katie Hyde. Grand Haven Area Public Schools voters will decide a nearly $99 million bond proposal this November. If approved, the money would renovate three elementary schools with air conditioning, security upgrades, new classrooms, and other improvements. The plan also includes funding for new school buses, technology upgrades, and musical instruments. In related news, Michigan's primary election is 2 weeks from today. Early voting starts Saturday. For more information, visit the Michigan Voter Information website. Michigan workers collecting unemployment benefits will see changes to the state's unemployment insurance laws. Reporter David Barr explains.
8: One of the biggest changes is an increase in the number of required work search activities. Previously, unemployment recipients were required to complete one work search activity each week. Under the new law, that requirement increases to three. Failing to meet the requirement could result in the loss of unemployment benefits. David Barr, Michigan News Source.
7: One of four people charged after a five-year-old boy died in a hyperbaric chamber explosion at the Oxford Center in Troy has pleaded no contest. Safety manager Jeffrey Mosteller pleaded no contest to involuntary manslaughter in exchange for the dismissal of a second-degree murder charge. He's set to be sentenced August 31st. Three other defendants still face charges. Moving now to Northern Michigan, where the Forest Trail Music Festival returns August 28th through the 30th near the Manistee National Forest. The event will feature live music, camping, craft vendors, and yoga. Early admission starts August 27th. For more news throughout the day, visit MichiganNewsSource.com. I'm Katie Hyde.
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11: I'm Elizabeth MacDonald, and this is the Fox Business Report.
12: The major averages ending higher on Tuesday, boosted by a recovery in chip stocks as investors get in gear for earnings reports from some of the country's biggest tech companies that will test the AI trade. Semiconductors and memory chip makers climb for a second day ahead of big tech earnings. The Dow up 385 points, the Nasdaq higher by 329, S&P 500 up 66. Today, big tech earnings will be released from Google parent Alphabet, IBM, Tesla, and Texas Instruments. Ray Wong of Constellation Research is expecting upbeat reports, with investors focusing on anything these companies have to say about artificial intelligence.
13: The question is this AI boom real? Is it going to continue? And when does the party end?
12: Also releasing earnings, AT&T, Southwest Airlines, and GE Vernova, among a batch of others. Petra Fox Business Report. I'm Hillary Varsky, invested in you.
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0: 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Here's WNEM First Alert meteorologist Matthew Mondrow. 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
16: A taste of September with today's weather. We have a high of 73, no humidity, a cool morning, and a mostly sunny sky. Really, we have a nice stretch of weather these next several days. Rain doesn't return until Sunday morning. Importantly, too, the air quality has significantly improved. It's actually back to a very excellent spot. We don't expect any wildfire smoke to return, at least for the rest of the week. From the First Alert Weather Center, I'm meteorologist Matthew Mondrow.
0: 56 degrees at WSGW. 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
0: 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So, Tigers baseball last night against the Cubs, and it wasn't pretty. Tigers lose 11-2. Framber Valdez started, couldn't get out of the first inning. the first seven batters reached base. He only got two outs before he was removed, giving up a total of six runs. Tough night. So tough, the Tigers had Zach McKinstry pitching the seventh and Jake Rogers pitching the eighth. Tigers two runs. It was a two-run homer off the bat of Dylan Dingler in the ninth inning. Rubber game of the series is tonight, Tigers and Cubs. It'll be a 7:40 broadcast on WSGW 790 AM, and Cater Montero will be on the mound. If you're wondering if the Red Sox extended a winning streak to 15 games, no. But the Sox didn't lose either. Sox and the Orioles were rained out last night. Lansing Lugnuts beat our Great Lakes Loons in the first of a six-game series in Lansing last night. 9-6 the final score. The Loons did get home runs from Chuck Devlin and Logan Wagner. Loons at Lansing again tonight. Up to the hour, you're up to the minute sports with WSGW. It's 5:59.
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23: From ABC News, I'm Sherry Preston. Air raid sirens sounding again across Jordan. News military says it intercepted four missiles coming from Iran overnight. The U.S. military completing its 11th night of airstrikes on Iran. Secretary of State Marco Rubio meeting with Southeast Asian allies, saying that the fight there could easily happen in other parts of the world.
24: If we create a precedent in the Middle East where a nation state can decide that they are going to control an international waterway, charge a toll, and if you don't pay them, blow up your ships, we have created a very dangerous precedent which will repeat itself in other parts of the world, including in this region.
23: Congressman Andy Biggs, a fierce ally of President Trump, winning the Republican nomination for Arizona governor. Democrats Amy Shaw and Marlene Gellin Woods are locked in a close primary contest for the chance to take on Trump-backed former Arizona Cardinals Jay Feely in the U.S. House race. It's back to a New York courtroom for ousted Venezuelan President Nicolas Maduro, who's been held in U.S. custody for 4 months now.
25: Maduro and his wife Celia Flores last appeared in a courtroom in March, where their lawyers unsuccessfully

0: Bush to have the case thrown out because the Treasury Department had blocked the Venezuelan government from paying for their defense lawyers. They've since withdrawn that motion after the Trump administration in April began allowing the Venezuelan government to cover their legal fees. The judge in the case has not yet scheduled a trial date. Peter Harlan-Lambus, ABC News.
1: It was a rough night in the eastern U.S., courtesy of some dangerous weather.
2: Powerful storms stretching from Tennessee to upstate New York. West Virginia's governor declaring a state of emergency after some areas saw more than half a foot of rain in just a few hours. Emergency crews responding to reports of people trapped in their homes. The storms also spawning at least two tornadoes in New Jersey. Fallen trees littering the roads in Stanhope.
1: ABC's Hannah Batah. Tropical storm Bertha moving along the Gulf Coast, bringing dangerous rip currents and storm surge. 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
11: Government efficiency. Well, there's an oxymoron for you. Got an example for you at 6:20, I think, anyway. Having to do with banning phones on airplanes. Legislation being introduced. That was first tried 8 years ago, but it never took off. Oh, that's coming up. With Charlie and Mike and Jonathan, your morning team on WSGW, it is 6:05. Weather forecast, wow. What a forecast we have the next several days. Today's high is sunny 73, and that's pretty much what's going on the next several days. Right now it's 53. Tough sports to do for our Tiger team at 6:15. Tough for the Loons, too. Kim Komando at 6:25. She has an old trick, she says, to help you avoid food poisoning. News continues in the WSGW newsroom. And Mike Percha.
12: Thank you, Charlie. Good morning, everyone.
5: A decorated former Bay City Police Reserve officer, longtime Red Cross instructor, and former reporter here at WSGW passed away on Monday. 78-year-old Bill Hewitt passed away at Bay City Comfort Care. He retired in 2020 from WSGW following a four-decade broadcasting career as reporter, anchor, and producer across Michigan, spending the majority of his time here after starting at WBCM. According to an article by MLive, which did a biographical piece on him in 2010, the veteran broadcaster taught first aid for 40 years, managed audio for the United Methodist Church, and earned the police department's highest award for saving a crash victim in 1987. Funeral arrangements for Bill are pending to be handled by Tron Funeral Chapel in Bay City. Midland County woman is being held in the county jail on a $200,000 bond for a third drunk driving offense. The Midland Daily News reports 66-year-old Lois Bowen of Hope Township was arraigned last week on felony charges of resisting and obstructing police, driving with an open alcohol container, and third offense drunk driving. The charges follow a July 14th incident around 7:30 p.m. where deputies responded to a 911 call reporting a vehicle driving all over the road in Edenville Township. Bowen was injured after crashing into a ditch and arrested after refusing to exit her vehicle or submit to a breathalyzer. Her legal record includes two previous arrests for felony drunk driving in 1996 and 2012, both of which were reduced to misdemeanor convictions. Michigan State Representative Greg Alexander of Carsonville is holding upcoming office hours for people across the 98th House District to meet and talk with him. He will be available to answer questions from attendees and talk priorities on the following days and corresponding times and locations. July 27th from 9 to 10 a.m. at the Marlette Township Hall at 6725 Airport Road in Marlette. On July 31st from 9 to 10 at the Huron County Memorial Airport in Bad Axe, and again on the 31st from 11 to noon at the Sandusky Airport in Sandusky. No appointments to speak with Alexander are necessary. Those who are unable to attend but would like to speak with him can contact his office at 517-373-1791. Residents of the Great Lakes Bay region can now apply for the Henry Marsh Institute for Public Policy's 2027 Leadership Program at SVSU. Here's Christiana Malacara.
6: 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The program's graduation and induction ceremony is scheduled for January 15th of 2027. Those who have questions or want to be notified about future application periods can contact the Henry Marsh Institute. More information on the application process can also be found at svsu.henrymarsh/apply. 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
5: 610. Canadian officials have canceled a planned U.S.-Canada ribbon-cutting ceremony for the Gordie Howe International Bridge. The decision comes after President Donald Trump announced new 50% tariffs on a range of Canadian goods. The joint celebration had been scheduled for Friday in Windsor, but Canada now plans a Canadians-only event. Despite the controversy and the canceled celebration, the bridge itself is still expected to open on Monday. It's the second time in 2 months a joint ceremony has been called off amid tensions over tariffs and the bridge agreement. More legal issues for a former Detroit mayor. Here's Charlie Langton.
16: Kwame Kilpatrick owes approximately $50,000 in unpaid taxes on his million-dollar Novi home and now faces the possibility of foreclosure, and that's according to the Oakland County Treasurer's Office. The former Detroit mayor lives in a 3,800-square-foot, five-bedroom, four-and-a-half-bath home that's technically owned by the Pathfinder Consulting Firm. That's a firm that is owned by Kilpatrick and his wife, Letitia Kilpatrick. Now, if the property taxes are not paid, foreclosure proceedings could start as early as 2027. Charlie Langton for the Michigan News Network.
5: The man in the Upper Peninsula has been sentenced to decades in prison for repeatedly sexually assaulting a child. 43-year-old Scott Barrett of Gwynn will serve up to 125 years in prison for criminal sexual conduct along with first-degree child abuse. The victim was 4 years old when the abuse started in 2010. Barrett was first evaded arrest, but the U.S. Marshals Service in Wisconsin found him under Operation Survivor Justice. Charlie, a tornado was spotted on Monday evening in Shot Point near Marquette in the Upper Peninsula. After being confirmed, it will mark Michigan's 24th tornado of the year. National Weather Service meteorologist Taylor Przlowski says, based off what he's seen from the videos, single point to signs point to a tornado that started as a waterspout, which came on shore.
17: I know that there was a very tight rotation with that storm. Then there was obviously the video of there being a waterspout and just east of Marquette, as well as like a funnel cloud trying to form before it went off into the water.
5: He says that quite a few areas had a quarter to a ping-pong-sized ping-pong-ball-sized hail, although there were a few spots in central UP that had close to baseball-sized hail, which was about 3 inches in diameter.
11: Wow. That's ping-pong is big enough, but yeah. Baseball-sized. Wow. So
5: don't go out without a hard hat.
11: No doubt. Man, 24th tornado. Man. All right, Mike, thank you. I'm WSGW, and started as a waterspout, too. Let's get into the forecast. There is absolutely no threat of weather severity, certainly not tornadic or any other kind, the next several days. Got an update here. It is WNEM First Alert meteorologist Matthew Montrose forecast.
18: Awesome stretch of weather will take us through the remainder of the week. From here, we are tracking plenty of sunny days. We don't have rain returning to the forecast until Sunday morning. So until then, we have, again, some very nice weather and some comfortable temps these next few days, too. 73 today, 78 on Thursday, and 82 on Friday. Low humidity through this entire stretch as well. And also a note on the low 70s today. Those temps are actually more normal for mid-September. So kind of a taste of September with today's weather. Also importantly, the air quality has gotten much better. We don't expect any wildfire smoke to return the rest of the week. From the First Alert Weather Center, I'm meteorologist Matthew Mondro.
11: So it's a rising barometer of 2992, and it's a west wind averaging about 10. And the temp reading we have is 53 at WSGW, your connection to the Great Lakes Bay region and your connection to the world. 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
11: Get into the up-to-the-hour, up-to-the-minute sports with WSGW, or the updated sports, I should say. We're not going up to the hour yet. We just turned the hour. It's only 6:16, for goodness sakes. Tigers and Cubs in the second of a three-game series at Wrigley Field last night. And, wow,

0: This game was over early when the Cubs batted in the bottom of the first inning and the first seven batters reached base. Framber Valdez was on the mound, couldn't get out of the first inning. He lasted two-thirds of an inning, giving up six total runs, five hits, a couple of walks, one strikeout. He'd say later, no mistakes. They just got me. And they got him good. Although, you know, he gave up six runs. Other pitchers came in and gave up five more. Ty Madden, who had just been called up to replace Jack Flaherty, who's on the IL, he pitched three and a third innings to help out. Yeah, Flaherty on the 15-day IL, he's got right flexor inflammation. It was so tough later in the game for the Tigers that Zach McKinstry pitched the seventh and Jake Rogers pitched the eighth. The Tigers were being shut out until the ninth inning when Dylan Dingler hit a two-run homer. 11-2, your final score. So game three, Tigers still have a chance to win the series, and that's what you want to do, just win series. And game three tonight, Tigers at the Cubs, 7:40 on WSGW, 790 AM. Cater Montero is going to be on the mound. A couple of other blowouts last night. The Rays beat the Blue Jays 12-2, wrapping out 21 hits. And the Rangers shut out the White Sox 10-0. A little bit more conventional, the Mets shut out the Brewers 4-0. And how about the Astros beating the Marlins 5-3? Though the Marlins lost, they did turn the first triple play of the season. And Boston trying to extend its record winning streak. Its winning streak, which is at 14 games, which I think ties a franchise record for the Red Sox. But anyway, the Red Sox and Orioles were rained out last night. So, Great Lakes Loons at Lansing for the first of a six-game series last night. And Lansing wins the game 9-6. Though the top four batters in the Loons order had a pretty good night. Chuck Davidson leading off had two hits, including a solo home run and two runs scored. Eduardo Quintero batting second had two hits, two walks, and three runs scored. Logan Wagner batting third had three hits, including a two-run homer. And Emil Morales batting fourth had two hits and three RBI. So good production from the top four. Loons did leave nine men on base and went 3-for-10 with runners in scoring position. Loons play at Lansing again tonight for game two of the six-game series. That's your sports on WSGW. Coming up, government efficiency. Is this an example? When a law passed 8 years ago was never implemented, so now a new law has to be passed. That's next on WSGW.
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0: Congress passed a law. 2018, 8 years ago. But the law was never implemented, so here we are in 2026, having to pass a law again.
1: No, just leave it. It's fine.
0: Government efficiency.
1: They don't need to do anything. Just leave us alone.
0: Charlie, Mike, Jonathan, and you here on WSGW. This has to do with regulations that would prohibit passengers from making calls using phones on airplanes, which a lot of airlines already have their own rules.
1: They've got policies, but there's no law.
0: Which, according to, if I understand it correctly, some airline employees, and a lot of former ones who speak out to, say that causes a problem because it's just a policy we have, and a lot of people don't obey it. So we want it to be a law so we can say, by law, you cannot do this.
1: It's a restriction of speech.
0: Which I don't understand in the first place. If it is a business policy and people aren't adhering to it, although I think we've heard stories about this where people have been getting themselves in trouble. Well, and that's the question. I mean, you know, should you be allowed? Airlines say the big problem is it's a disruption for passengers. You're up there in a tube flying at 30,000 feet, and a lot of people are on their phones, and they're loud, whether they're just making a call or FaceTiming and things like that. Passengers complain. And they say there's a seriousness, too. A lot of times, if they're trying to make, like, announcements or having to communicate,
4: yeah,
0: there's sometimes disruption like that. But, yeah, apparently in 2018, Congress voted to require the FAA to ban phone calls, which was then left up to the Department of Transportation to implement, which the DOT never did. So now it's coming back. And just recently introduced was the Quiet Skies Act of 2026. Bipartisan, if that matters, if you're looking for some, because you had two Democrats and two Republicans who were both
1: unity
0: on board for this. Yeah.
1: This.
0: Doesn't say where it's going to go from here, but they say the goal is to finally have the eight-year-old legislation finally implemented.
1: I'm upset about this.
0: You don't like this
1: being a law. Like, this represents, so it's a failing on the part of the customer that's flying on this airline that fails to adhere to the policy. Yes, it's legal. I can do it, not by law, blah, blah, blah. Okay, but it's the policy of the people that you signed on to do business with. So deal with it. It's a failure on the part of the airline to enforce their policy. Ban people. Kick them off the plane. Like, don't. But don't give in.
0: Kick him off the plane at 30,000 feet.
1: Mid-flight.
0: I like that.
1: I see
0: like
1: if
0: that.
1: I care.
0: That'll solve the problem. Do it once and it'll never happen again.
1: Exactly. Like, but enforce your policy rather than needing, oh, the law needs to be passed now. It needs to be a law. It's dumb.
0: Well, going back to you said something that where I take it to the very basics. Common decency for people.
1: Yeah.
0: If it's a policy, you adhere to it. Just common decency of wanting to be respectful of where you are and what the rules and regulations are.
1: Mm-hmm. And so, you signed on. You agreed to the terms of service.
0: So don't be surprised if people get upset at you and question why you are doing things you shouldn't be doing. It's kind of funny. There is, if I understand it right, and part of the Quiet Skies Act, they say they could allow airlines, if they'd like, to make an exception if they could find a way that they create a phone call space.
1: Like a smoking space.
0: Exactly.
1: Nice.
0: Somebody even said perhaps you could create an enclosed environment like a phone booth. And I think, really? We're going to go back to a phone booth.
1: Yeah, but they're going to charge you out the nose to use it.
0: Exactly. They said it also could perhaps be something that you could use in order to have another fee that you could attach to a passenger in case they'd like to use this service.
1: Maybe that was the idea behind the Department of Transportation not doing anything about it. They're like, okay, we've passed the law. Maybe it'll go away. maybe we don't need to do anything about this.
0: Yeah, apparently, and again, a lot of this has to do with, as I understand it, some of the airlines asking for the enforcement because they're having trouble enforcing themselves. Well, there you go. Where's it going to go from here? I don't know. But it is kind of funny that 8 years ago there was something that was supposed to happen and never did.
1: So is the air marshal going to come and confiscate your phone now if you're talking on it?
0: Hey, if that's a rule, confiscate it. But, like, shouldn't have to be a rule in the first place.
1: No.
0: It shouldn't have to be a law. Just a common decency, people. Kim Commando's coming up. An old trick, Kim says she wants to suggest to you in order to help you maybe avoid food poisoning. Oh, we're all ears on that these days. Let's find out what's going on next.
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8: 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USDA says a full freezer holds 48 hours without power. Half full, 24. Once food tops 40 degrees for 2 hours, it's trash. 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Freezer hit 45 degrees for 3 hours. 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
0: A little food and drink fun for you. Well, the food is actually, I would say, more fun. A collaboration said to be the first of its kind for this particular little snack. We'll tell you what's coming up for a limited time, of course. Maybe something to wash it down. This is actually serious, but I wanted to get into a couple of the nuances. You're hearing about this new coffee good-for-you study for your heart. Maybe up to 5 cups a day. Little nuances, though. We'll dig into that. With Charlie and Mike and Jonathan and you all together on WSW at 6:30. Sunny and a high of 73 today. That's your weather. Right now it's 53. 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Find

0: targeted completion from the end of July. Crews recently installed crest gates as a final phase of the $50 million project to restore the dam following massive flooding more than 6 years ago. An inspection by the Michigan Department of Environment, Great Lakes, and Energy remains on track for Tuesday. Once refilling begins outside of the spring season, the process is expected to take 1 to 2 months, restoring lakefront access for more than 700 property owners for the first time since May of 2020. The Midland City Council will host a formal presentation during their meeting next Monday, where the Michigan Economic Development Corporation will officially certify the city as a redevelopment-ready community. The state designation follows a comprehensive evaluation of the city's planning, zoning, public engagement, and development review processes. The city's local policies and procedures are in alignment with redevelopment-ready community best practices and demonstrate a continued commitment to making the development process clear and accessible for residents, businesses, and developers. The certification provides the city with access to state economic development programs designed to attract talent and support local business growth. Saginaw homeowners will soon receive a door tag or letter requesting they schedule a required residential plumbing inspection. Here's Christiana Malacara.
1: The inspections are part of the city's residential cross-connection control program to help protect the public drinking water system. According to WNEM, city officials say inspectors will arrive in marked City of Saginaw vehicles and will inspect water connection fixtures and equipment inside and outside the home. Residents must be home to provide access and pets should be secured during the appointment. Before scheduling, homeowners are asked to verify the phone number on the notice, which is 989-759-2194. Contact the city if the number does not match. The city says water service could be interrupted if the required inspection is not completed. More information can be found on the City of Saginaw's website at saginaw-mi.com or by calling 989-759-2194. 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
0: 636. A car is stolen every 48 seconds in the United States. More than 650,000 cars were stolen last year.

0: year, including more than 18,000 in Michigan alone. Experts say it's the nation's lowest in several decades. GM Global Vehicle Security lead George Baker says drivers should always try to park in well-lit areas and double check you lock every door.
1: You want to make sure that you protect your vehicle. Park it smart, if you will. If you have a garage, get the vehicle inside, lock it up, take the keys with you, close the door, and you've got that extra level or layer of protection there.
0: Tips to keep your belongings safe, include keeping valuables out of sight, and hide your wheel locks key somewhere only you can find it. Michigan State Police say their OK to Say system logged the second highest tip volume since the program began. Last year alone, nearly 11,000 tips were submitted by students, faculty, and the public. The program was launched in 2014 to help improve school safety. Some of the categories with the most calls last year were for bullying, feelings of anxiety, stress or harassment, and drugs. State police say tips resulted in 57 life-saving interventions, more than 400 student safety assessments, and over 200 seizures of prohibited items, including drugs and alcohol. The union representing Canadian auto workers will now turn its attention to General Motors. Here is Autobeat reporter Jeff Gilbert.
2: The talks with GM will be tougher than the ones with Ford, where a new contract calling for 3% annual raises has already been ratified. At GM, the stickiest issue is the future of a plant in Ingersoll, Ontario, which is now idle. The union wants a new product for that plant, but tariffs and negotiations on a new trade deal remain stumbling blocks.
0: Gilbert says that the Canadian union will open talks with GM August 10th in Toronto. Charlie, primary election day is less than 2 weeks away, but more than a half million voters have already cast ballots. The Secretary of State's office says nearly 2 million people have requested an absentee ballot, with more than 570,000 already returned by mail, Dropbox, or at their local clerk's office. Election officials say the number of returned ballots is up nearly 44% over a similar time 4 years ago. Early in-person voting begins on Saturday across the state, with primary election day August 4th.
3: Yeah, and in fact, I think that there's a lot of talk coming over the weekend when Mike Cox dropped his bid for governor, talking about how people can, if you'd already done that early voting, you can spoil your ballot and vote again if that's something you need to do. So there'll be a lot of focus on that for sure. Let's focus on the weather on WSGW. And at 6:39, the focus is brought to you by Dow Credit Union. 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Now with WNEM First Alert meteorologist Matthew Mondro.
4: A beautiful stretch of weather will take us through the remainder of the week from here. We have a really nice day for today. 73, no humidity. Air quality is excellent, and we'll have a lot of sun. So really just a nice day for any outdoor plans or work. We'll have a high of 78 on Thursday, 82 on Friday, and 84 on Saturday. The humidity really doesn't start to go up until later this weekend on Sunday, and that's with a chance of rain then returning on Sunday. Right now it looks like it could be a morning chance. Then we have another chance of rain Monday and Tuesday of next week as well. But essentially until Sunday morning, we have completely dry weather. We'll have overnight lows into the 50s as well, especially these next couple of days here from the middle of the week. It's almost going to be more like a taste of September. So definitely some nice weather, and most of all, getting a break from all of the wildfire smoke. And right now, it doesn't look like any more smoke will return for the rest of the week. From the First Alert Weather Center, I'm meteorologist Matthew Mondro.
3: Nice forecast. Rising barometer 2992, west wind at 10. 53 at WSGW, your connection to the Great Lakes Bay region and your connection to the world. No extra weather messages to pass along. Beach hazard statements, that's actually what's going on. Shouldn't gloss over those. In fact, it's the entire Lake Michigan shoreline, all the way up over the tip of the mitten into the northeast section of Lake Huron toward Alpena County. And the tip of the thumb, Huron County and a few parts of the UP as well. A lot of higher wind and waves and strong current situations that are going on through today. But other than that, just enjoy, as Matthew said, just a nice forecast. Morning team is on WSW, you with Charlie and Mike and Jonathan. A little food fun. There's a snack that says it's going to have a collaboration for the first time ever. And a little nuance. I want to talk about something that's been in the news past couple of days about coffee and its health benefits. 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
3: 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Charlie, Mike, Jonathan, and you. It's going to have a little fun with some food and drink, especially when the drink involves coffee. Gotta have a little fun singing the coffee song of the chairman of the board.

0: in Brazil.
1: Actually, before we get to the coffee, let's do the food first, and then we'll wash it down with the drink there. This is quick, but I thought it was kind of a fun chance to enjoy a snack. Cheez-It. Love Cheez-Its.
2: I like Cheez-Its.
1: Yeah.
2: Yeah.
1: Has announced that coming in August, that's soon, for a limited time, a new limited flavor, Cheez-It is teaming up with Coors Light. It's the Cheez-It Coors Light Beer Cheese Cracker, available nationwide while supply lasts for a limited time starting in August. There's a little picture they have up there.
2: That doesn't sound bad.
1: It's described as the ultimate pub-inspiring pairing with 100% baked real cheese. Each bite of the new Cheez-It Coors Light Beer Cheese-flavored crackers will deliver the classic Rocky Mountain taste of Coors Light with a savory, tangy sauce profile and toasted spices.
2: I'm not a beer drinker, and I never got beer and pretzels as a combination. But beer and Cheez-Its sounds not too bad.
1: Now,
3: typically, like, something that's made with beer doesn't taste like beer, though.
2: Yeah.
1: So, well, that was my question. I'm not a beer drinker either, and I've never had a Coors Light, I must tell you. I'm wondering if I had a Cheez-It, would I get that sensation? Would I have that that thought process? Would I say, oh, there's that Coors flavoring?
2: Probably not.
1: It's supposed to be on sale. It says the suggested retail price is $4.99. I'm assuming that's just for a regular box. I think that's kind of in line with what you might buy for some Cheez-Its. It's supposed to arrive again. Doesn't say when in August, but it says nationwide, but it does say limited time. So,
2: all right.
1: If you have an interest, and again, I put an image up if you want to see how it looks paired up. Cheez-It Coors Light Beer Cheese Crackers.
2: I'm a sucker for their Parmesan Cheez-Its.
1: You like those?
2: Oh, yeah. So good.
3: Yeah, the duos, the Parmesan cheddar.
2: Mm-hmm.
3: Yeah, those are amazing.
1: Yeah, I just like the old traditional ones myself.
2: They're good,
1: but,
2: too.
1: Yeah, they are. So you need something to wash that down. I don't know if coffee sounds like it's the best thing to wash a Cheez-It down with, but
2: A beer Cheez-It with yeah. Coffee.
1: A coffee chaser for your beer Cheez-It. Well, this has been in the news. This news that came out on Monday, published in the journal Circulation from the American Heart Association, maybe you heard about, it was depicted as good news for coffee drinkers, that up to 5 cups of coffee a day can be safe for most adults and may even have benefits for heart health.
2: Ooh. Oh, yeah. We had this story yesterday in the news.
1: I think, yep. Yeah.
3: How many cups?
1: Yeah, up to 5.
3: Wow.
2: Which is a lot.
1: That's what I thought,
3: too.
1: That is
3: a lot of coffee.
1: That's.
3: I'd be vibrating all day.
1: Well, and so I dug into this because this just sounds incredible. You know, I mean, so what else is about this that we need to know? And hey, look, I'm no expert here. Don't trust me. Talk to your doctor, perhaps. But there are some nuances. First of all, it's still, if you're doing so, you still have to tie it into the recommended caffeine intake.
2: Yeah.
1: Which is 400 milligrams. That's the recommended. So they're not saying that you can't have it with the caffeine, but don't think that you're going to have, still have to make sure that your 5 cups of coffee still only give you the 400 milligrams.
2: So some decaf, maybe? I don't know.
1: Well, and if they say that a 3 to 5 8-ounce cups of coffee should be around 400 milligrams. I guess maybe, okay, fine. How big are the cups? Well, it says 8 ounces. Anyway, but I thought that was a key. Because when I first heard that, I'm like, man, all that caffeine.
2: Maybe skip the espresso.
1: But there's, yeah. Well, that's what they're saying. And here's the other nuance, too. I thought this was a big nuance, actually, that the findings were based on black coffee.
2: Aha. Uh-huh.
3: No, not including cream and sugar.
1: Exactly right. Because it says here you add sugar, cream, the dairy products, maybe some flavored syrups or other things, that can, here's the quote, substantially increase caloric intake and counteract potential health benefits associated with coffee itself.
2: Yep.
1: So when I occasionally, rarely, that I have coffee, I have a black.
3: Mm-hmm. So I always drink it black, yeah.
1: Yeah. So
3: well, almost always.
1: Well, but I know a lot of people that won't touch it. It's like they always have to have some kind of additive, whatever it is.
3: And little information, an average cup of coffee has around 95 milligrams of caffeine.
1: Okay, so then if you had
3: four cups of coffee,
1: you're there. Okay, so you can do that.
3: Yeah,
1: and stay within that caffeine, recommended caffeine,
2: and about 2 calories.
1: Okay,
2: that's
1: amazing.
2: Almost nothing.
3: Really? Yeah, it's because it's mostly water.
2: Yeah.
1: Well, and they talk about and the benefits are talked about because they think that coffee, since it acts as a diuretic, can lower blood pressure. And caffeine is good for you because it does block a substance that can cause atrial fibrillation and arrhythmia. So that can help out too, but in the proper amounts. But also, again, noted that this is a study that, again, was findings based on black coffee. So for those that like to put in all those other things, not saying you can't have it, but maybe you have to adjust. Instead of getting up to those 4 cups, maybe you're only doing the 2 cups. I don't know.
2: The health benefits aren't as pronounced.
1: Yeah.
3: Caffeine's nice for, like, if you have a headache, too. That's why Excedrin
1: has caffeine in it. Yeah.
3: Yeah.
1: So, again, we're just trying to do a little update here on some of the information, but check with your own medical professional, your expert. Don't trust us. And for goodness sakes, don't trust AI.
2: Well, just see how that goes. Go to the doctor. Hey, doc. I heard that drinking 5 cups of black coffee a day was good for you.
3: See, where did you hear that? Well, I heard it from the morning scene. Yeah. Well, where did they hear it? They heard it from AI.
2: The American Health Association.
1: Yeah, we at least are credited that. We're crediting the journal Circulation where this was published. So.
2: Yeah.
1: But just beware, caffeine still matters, and it was a black coffee study only, just in case. Your morning team is on WSGW, ready to go up to the hour now. Up to the minute news, business, weather, and sports. We're at 6:51.
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4: Good morning for Michigan News Source. I'm David Barr. Another summer of smoky skies, and Michigan lawmakers want answers. The Michigan House Oversight Committee wants to know about Canada's forest management, and Chairman Jade DeBoyer wants to hear directly from Canadian Ambassador Mark Wiseman. DeBoyer invited Wiseman to testify before the committee and clarify what Canada is doing to mitigate reoccurring fires that continue to smoke out Michiganders. Yamhill County Sheriff's Office is actively investigating a serious injury that occurred at Bliss Fest Music Festival. The sheriff's office says Lon Hartman was found with serious lacerations to his neck during the festival on July 12th. Yamhill County Sheriff's Office says they are following leads, conducting interviews, and processing evidence. A tip line has been set up to receive information. Returned election postcards should signal outdated voter registrations. Katie Hyde explains.
5: The Michigan Fair Elections Institute says undeliverable early voting postcards should not be ignored. Instead, they can indicate a voter no longer lives at their registered address. Under Michigan guidelines, returned election mail is supposed to trigger an address verification process. While a returned postcard doesn't remove someone from the voter rolls, it can start the steps to determine whether a registration needs to be updated. I'm Katie Hyde for Michigan News Source.
4: A new figure skating competition created in Ann Arbor is headed to the 2030 Winter Olympics. Dubbed synchronized skating, the event uses formations and synced up movements by teams. Experts say it resembles drill team routines, resembling highly organized motions from skaters. The sport was created in 1956 by Dr. Richard Porter, a U of M Health Department professor and skating enthusiast. And Lions tight end Sam Laporta has been cleared to return to the team. David Barr, Michigan News Source.
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8: I'm Stuart Varney, and this is the Fox Business Report.
9: Technology earnings start coming in today with Tesla and Alphabet, parent company of Google. Michael Lee of Michael Lee Strategy says investors will be watching today for how the artificial intelligence buildup is looking.
10: I think the first window into this quarter is going to come from Google's earnings and what they talk about in terms of their CapEx spend. Are they going to increase their numbers? And how much have they spent over the last quarter versus what they guided to? And that going forward, my thought is that at some point in the next few quarters, a lot of these hyperscalers are going to look like they're cutting numbers, where in reality, there's just not enough land, there's not enough energy, there's not enough chips, there's not enough supply to feed the beast, if you will.
9: Also reporting today, AT&T, GE Vernova, Northern Trust, Texas Instruments, and Southwest Airlines. That's your Fox Business Report. I'm Jenny Coselda, invested in you.
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13: A taste of September with today's weather. We have a high of 73, no humidity, a cool morning, and a mostly sunny sky. Really, we have a nice stretch of weather these next several days. Rain doesn't return until Sunday morning. Importantly, too, the air quality has significantly improved. It's actually back to a very excellent spot. We don't expect any wildfire smoke to return, at least for the rest of the week. From the First Alert Weather Center, I'm meteorologist Matthew Mondro.
1: 53 degrees at WSGW. As now we go up to the hour with the up-to-the-minute sports next.
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3: Yo, the up-to-the-minute sports with WSGW. It is 6:58. So the Tigers and Cubs playing game two of the three-game series at Wrigley Field last night after the Tigers had that 10-inning extra inning win on Monday. It was over in the first inning last night as the Tigers' Framber Valdez couldn't get out of the first inning. The first seven batters reached. He ended up going two-thirds of an inning, giving up six runs. Final score, Cubs 11, Tigers 2. The Tigers' only runs coming in the ninth inning. Dylan Dingler, two-run homer. So tough, he had Zach McKinstry pitching the seventh and Jake Rogers pitching the eighth. Tigers at the Cubs tonight, the rubber game of the three-game series, a 7:40 broadcast on WSW 790 AM with Cater Montero on the mound. Great Lakes Loons lost to Lansing, Lugnuts 9, Loons 6, Chuck Davelin and Logan Wagner had home runs in the loss. Loons play at Lansing again tonight. Up to the hour we're going with your up-to-the-minute sports with WSGW. Heading to the news next at 7 o'clock, it's 6:59.
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9: From ABC News, I'm Sherry Preston. President Trump is scheduled to be at Dover Air Force Base today to attend the dignified transfer of remains for U.S. service members killed in the Iran war. 18 have died so far, four since Friday.
10: The Pentagon identifying 28-year-old Sergeant Angel Rompersad of New York, who's believed to have been killed in last week's attack on a U.S. base in Jordan, and 30-year-old Sergeant Michael Swinton of North Carolina, killed during the detonation of an Iranian drone in Iraq. His wife telling ABC News, Swinton was an amazing husband and father to his two young children.
9: ABC's Karen Waugh. The Northeast cleaning up after an evening of severe storms and tornadoes. ABC's Rhiannon Alley spending time at a busy airport.
11: These storms have really wreaked havoc on Northeast airports. More than 2,300 flights have been canceled, more than 500 of them right here at LaGuardia Airport. And we've seen more than 5,000 delays.
9: The CDC confirming more than 4,100 cases of that parasitic bacteria linked to iceberg lettuce. Is ABC's Jim Ryan.
12: The good news about cyclosporiasis comes from Health and Human Services Secretary Robert F. Kennedy Jr.
13: We do have the outbreak under control.
12: The bad news for Taco Bell is that at least four lawsuits have been filed by people who say they caught the brutal stomach bug after eating at the fast food restaurant. up the supply chain, says Kennedy.
13: We and the companies that are involved have implemented a recall.
12: The CDC is investigating nearly 7,000 confirmed or suspected cases of cyclosporiasis. Jim Ryan, ABC News.
9: Official data from the Congo shows at least 999 people have died in the Ebola outbreak, which has been the fastest growing in history. As of Monday, nearly 2,500 cases had been recorded. The House moving to head off a potential government shutdown before the November midterms, passing a bill to fund the federal government through December 4th. You're listening to ABC News.
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3: This will no doubt be fun, especially for one of your members of your morning team. You may find it fun too, but I know it will be for one of us. At 7:20, talk about a new Lego set coming out. What could it be? That's coming up with Charlie and Mike and Jonathan and you on WSGW in the Tuesday morning sunshine. Sunshine, the key weather word the next several days. Pleasant temps, too. Today's high is 73. It's actually a touch below where we're supposed to be. Right now it's 55. We'll get to that forecast. Air quality, magnificent. Sports, less than magnificent for our Tiger team last night, and for that matter, the Loons. We'll get to that at 7:15. Bill O'Reilly's commentary at 7:25. World Cup. Yeah, it's gone, but Bill O'Reilly says it's not forgotten, and he'll commentate on that. News now in the WSW Newsroom and Mike Percha.
21: Thank you, Charlie. Good morning, everyone. A decorated former Bay City Police Reserve officer, longtime Red Cross instructor, and former reporter here at WSGW passed away on Monday, 78-year-old Bill Hewitt died at the Bay City Comfort Care. Hewitt retired in 2020 from following a four-decade broadcasting career as a reporter, anchor, and producer across Mid-Michigan, spending the majority of his time at WSGW 790 AM after starting at WBCM. According to an article by MLive, which did a biographical piece on Bill in 2010, the veteran broadcaster taught first aid for 40 years, managed audio for the United Methodist Church, and earned the police department's highest regard for saving a crash victim in 1987. Funeral arrangements for Bill are pending to be handled by the Tron Funeral Chapel in Bay City. Police in Saginaw Township are investigating a fatal crash that damaged a local business and killed a patron. A 62-year-old male customer and a 48-year-old worker were also injured when a 2012 Lexus RX struck Peter and Chia's house, a Thai and Chinese eatery north of Vogue Boulevard on Bay Road just around 2:10 p.m. yesterday. Responding officers and the Saginaw Township Fire Department pulled both surviving victims from the wreckage before they were hospitalized with undisclosed injuries. Investigators say the driver, an 87-year-old Bay City man, pulled out of the Paintball Express Auto Body Shop driveway across the street, crossed all lanes of Bay Road, and jumped the west curb into the building. A 65-year-old female customer from Saginaw died at the scene despite life-saving efforts. The driver and his 83-year-old passenger were taken to a local hospital with non-life-threatening injuries. The Saginaw County Traffic Crash Investigation Team is assisting in the investigation. Police are asking anyone who may have witnessed the crash to contact the Saginaw Township Police Department. Omni Fiber crews in Saginaw will be doing utility work on Congress Avenue today. That's going to take place between Mackinac and Court Streets starting this morning until about 4 o'clock this afternoon. During this time, the westbound lane is closed to through traffic while the eastbound lane will remain open. Again, that is Congress Avenue closed with the westbound lane closed between Mackinac and Court Streets starting this morning until 4 o'clock this afternoon. The eastbound lane is open. Please follow the posted detour or find an alternate route if possible. Noreen Zestro has been named athletic director for Hemlock Public Schools District starting in the upcoming school year. Here's Christiana Malacara.
0: She will oversee the middle and high school athletics while focusing on coach development, student participation, youth programming, and communication with families and the community. Zastro has worked in the district for 7 years in several roles, including dean of students, middle school athletic director, counselor, and event supervisor. She also brings more than 25 years of experience in education and coaching. She holds a master's degree in counseling from Central Michigan University and bachelor's degree in elementary education from Lake Superior State University. District officials selected her following a review of applications and multiple rounds of interviews with district leaders, coaches, parents, and community representation. This is Christiana Malagata, News Radio 100.5 and 790.
21: A free presentation titled The Superhero in Real Time is coming to the Grace A. Dowd Memorial Library in Midland on July 28th from 10 to 11:30. The event will feature a semi-animated slideshow on comic creation alongside a live drawing performance, with select attendees receiving autographed demo drawings and full-color prints. Illustrating the presentation is Saginaw native Jerry DeCare, who launched his career in 1991 with X-Men Annual No. 15. He went on to draw characters including Wolverine, Iron Man, Thor, Deadpool, and Doctor Strange. No registration is required for the session, although seating is offered on a first-come, first-served basis. WSGW News Time 710.
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21: News time 7:11. Policyholders face another wave of double-digit rate hikes as insurers finalize their 2027 premiums. In the most recent filing to the Department of Insurance and Financial Services, issuers who intend to offer Affordable Care Act compliant health insurance policies in the

0: individual market next year are soaring. The two biggest providers in Michigan are Blue Care Network of Michigan, which is requesting a 12.5% increase, and Priority Health, which is requesting an 11.1% increase. Small business owners can expect an average increase of about 9.6%. Some of the factors for the increases are higher drug costs for things like GLP-1 medications, high labor costs, and increased use of medical services. Governor Gretchen Whitmer visited an elementary school in Oakland County to sign a new school aid funding bill. Here is Luke Sloan.
1: Governor Whitmer was putting pen to paper on a record $22.9 billion school aid budget. The budget includes a 2.5% per pupil funding increase, growing that number to a record $10,300 per Michigan student. There's also record investment in the governor's number one education priority, getting more Michigan students reading at grade level.
2: It is the largest literacy investment in Michigan history. This budget, a $500 million investment to help every child read. It doubles down on what we know works: early starts, proven methods, and extra help.
1: That includes new reading strategies and more tutors and literacy coaches. The school aid budget also includes the continuation of the state's free school meals program, both breakfast and lunch, and free community college for Michigan residents.
3: Luke Sloan for the Michigan News Network.
0: Several people are accusing a Detroit area man of running an alleged scam involving tickets to see country star Morgan Wallen in concert, University of Michigan memorabilia, and other fan experiences. An MLive investigation says some customers claim they paid thousands of dollars for tickets, signed merchandise, and even meet-and-greet packages with U of M players to John Klein, who then failed to deliver. One woman claimed she spent $1,200 on Morgan Wallen tickets but never got them. U of M officials say it's never had a business relationship with Klein and had previously sent cease and desist letters over unlicensed merchandise. Charlie, for the people who are taking GLP-1 medications, it's important to reveal this before surgical procedures. Tracy McCaskill has this.
4: GLP-1 receptors such as Ozempic and Wegovy facilitate weight loss and blood sugar regulation by imitating natural hormones, which slows gastric draining. The Michigan Society of Anesthesiologists is advising patients, however, that this delayed digestion poses risk due to the possibility of pulmonary aspiration. This occurs when stomach contents, even after the recommended fasting period, can be inhaled into the lungs, leading to serious complications such as permanent lung damage, severe chemical pneumonia, and life-threatening infections. To mitigate these risks, patients must inform their surgical teams about GLP-1 usage well in advance. I'm Tracy McCaskill for the Michigan News Network.
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0: That's right. Talk to your doctor.
5: Man. Mike, thank you on WSGW. 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Now to WNEM First Alert meteorologist Matthew Montrow.
6: An awesome stretch of weather will take us through the remainder of the week. From here, we are tracking plenty of sunny days. We don't have rain returning to the forecast until Sunday morning. So until then, we have, again, some very nice weather and some comfortable temps these next few days, too. 73 today, 78 on Thursday, and 82 on Friday. Low humidity through this entire stretch as well. And also a note on the low 70s today. Those temps are actually more normal for mid-September. So kind of a taste of September with today's weather. Also importantly, the air quality has gotten much better. We don't expect any wildfire smoke to return the rest of the week. From the First Alert Weather Center, I'm meteorologist Matthew Mondrow.
5: Your barometer, 2994 rising. Northwest wind 3, 55 degrees at WSGW. 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
5: 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What there is in sports. Baseball, Tigers and Cubs last night. Maybe we just give you the final score and move on. Cubs 11, Tigers 2. This game was really over in the first inning. Framber Valdez, he started, didn't get out of the first inning. That's how bad it was. Only lasted two-thirds of an inning. The first seven batters reached base. He ended up giving up six runs on five hits, a couple of walks, a strikeout. He would say later, it's not that I made mistakes, it's just they got me. Yeah, sometimes it happens. So he gave up six runs. Tigers relievers came in. Well, you know, relievers still gave up five more runs. Ty Madden at least got through three and a third innings after being called up to replace Jack Flaherty. Flaherty's been put on the 15-day IL with right flexor inflammation. It was so bad that A.J. Hinch said to Zach McKinstry, you're pitching the seventh, and Jake Rogers, you're pitching the eighth. Tigers didn't score until the ninth inning when Dylan Dingler hit a two-run homer. All right, maybe tonight is the rubber game of the three-game set. Tigers at the Cubs, and it's a 7:40 broadcast on WSW, 790 AM, Cater Montero on the mound. It's another blowout last night. The Rays beat up the Blue Jays 12-2, 21 hits for Tampa Bay. And the Rangers destroyed the White Sox 10-0, so a lot of high-scoring blowouts. The Astros beat the Marlins 5-3, a game noted because it was the first triple play of the season. The Marlins did it in the losing effort. And if you're wondering about Boston and its 14-game winning streak, it was not extended to 15 games. But the Red Sox didn't lose either. Red Sox and Orioles were rained out last night. Lansing beat our Great Lakes Loons 9-6. Despite the top of the Loons' order, the first four batters really having good offensive days. Chuck Davilden is the leadoff hitter, had two hits, including a solo home run and two runs scored. Eduardo Quintero, batting second, had two hits, two walks, and three runs scored. Logan Wagner in the third spot had three hits, including a two-run homer. And Emil Morales, batting cleanup, had two hits and three RBI. But the Loons still left nine men on base and only went 3-for-10 with runners in scoring position. Loons at Lansing again tonight, game two of the six-game series. It's sports on WSGW. 7:20 is your time. A little Lego fun. Yeah, another Lego set being introduced, but this is one that I'm sure that one of your morning team members will really appreciate. And maybe you'll be appreciating it too. We'll tell you next.
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0: Your morning team on WSGW. The theme of music we're using right there is a clue to what we're going to talk about with a new Lego set that I'm sure at least fascinates one particular member of your morning team. It is 7:22 at WSGW. Charlie and Mike and Jonathan and you. So I look into the WSGW newsroom because the member of the morning team that I'm sure this fascinates most would be you, Mike Percha, as the theme from the X-Files was played.
1: So is this a Lego representation of Tall Man?
0: This is an X-Files Lego set.
1: Yeah, and a Tall Man from X-Files.
0: Yeah, well, and helping to introduce it, by the way, they got Gillian Anderson.
1: Oh, nice.
0: Yeah, how about that? On the Morning Team page, I have put up, it's a kind of a small image, but I have put up an image. There she is, sitting there with the X-Files set in front of her. Agent Mulder.
1: Yeah, I can't see that at all.
0: Yeah, I know. It is. I was looking for a bigger image. It didn't come out. So the LEGO's X-Files will be a 1,478-piece set that lets fans build Fox Mulder's office. It will recreate several iconic moments, including centered around a detailed version of the office, a forest clearing, and a hovering UFO.
2: With an alien.
0: How do you hover the UFO in LEGO?
2: It's on like a clear stand.
0: Okay, so you're finding more than I am on this. Thank you. 8 minifigures will be included. You tell me, Mike, if these are, you think these would be...
1: Okay. Thanks, Jonathan.
0: Jonathan found a better image. He's showing Mike in the newsroom now. So Mulder will be Dana Scully, Walter Skinner, Mr. X, Alex Krycek, Carl Bush, the Fluke Man, and a gray alien. Those are your 8 minifigures. Does that satisfy, do you think? Is there anything missing that you think of? Something that Mike is our X-Files man here, you know?
1: It's a good representation.
0: Okay. Anderson said she called the build a celebration of the show and its enduring fan base. She says, I didn't expect to be stepping back into Scully's heels to investigate a Lego set. It's been so much fun revisiting that world all these years later. It's going to start being available August 1st for Lego Insider members, August 4th for the general public, and the retail price, $199.99. I'm not saying it's not a lot of money, but compared to some other sets that we've talked about and have come out, it's kind of a bargain.
2: For something with so many minifigures in it, which are tend to be the more prized pieces, then that's not bad.
0: This one could meet the fan base.
2: So I think this is a Lego Ideas set.
0: Yeah.
2: Which is really cool because it's an opportunity for just people to submit ideas for Lego sets.
0: I did not know that was a thing.
2: Yeah.
0: But you're right. Fans, they submit ideas, and if it becomes enough of popular and determined to be something that people would want, then they create a set based on your idea.
2: Yeah.
1: Is that true? Because I want to believe.
0: Oh, Mike's going to channel. That was right up your alley, wasn't it, when you... Well, you have an interest in sci-fi in the first place. Yes. So, yeah. I saw, I think, one or two episodes, and I felt kind of lost because I didn't see a lot of them, so I felt like I was missing a lot.
1: I never watched the show all the way through. There's a lot of things. Like, it was like 10 seasons or something.
2: 11.
1: 11
0: seasons. Was it really 11 seasons?
2: I just looked it up.
0: Okay. Well, I didn't realize
2: it's on Hulu, long. So I'm going to start watching it because it seems like it'd be up my alley.
0: Yes.
1: It spawned a spinoff, too, called Millennium with Lance Henriksen. Which was pretty good.
0: Oh, see, I don't even recall that
1: didn't
0: it either.
1: That didn't lean so much into the sci-fi supernatural. It was more of like a FBI procedural, but there were elements to it.
0: Yeah. Wasn't that the appeal, though, the X-Files? I mean, it was really one of the first big, I guess I use the word like paranormal. I mean, really, really digging into that kind of thing. Well, there you go. Now it's a Lego set. Which is better than the last Lego set that we talked about. Remember last time we talked about the K-pop Demon Hunters set?
2: Yeah.
0: So this makes up for it now, Mike, for you.
1: I mean, I guess it just depends on the target audience.
2: Get one for yourself your daughter's got one.
1: I don't think my kid is going to care about the X-Files set.
0: Well, that's okay. She can play with the K-pop Demon Hunter set while you're playing with the X-Files. Bill O'Reilly's coming up. World Cup. It's gone, but not forgotten, Bill says. And he's got a few things to talk about. World Cup soccer next.
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7: 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On this Wednesday, I am thinking about the World Cup. Gone, but not forgotten, at least by me. The International Exposition was a big success for the USA. It was a great display of American society. It's almost a miracle that nothing terrible happened. No terror attacks, no brutal crimes, no scandals, nothing. Somebody was watching out for us. Those images were broadcast all over the world. That makes it more difficult for the foreign press to ignore the positive reaction that foreigners had to visiting the United States. Because overseas, unfortunately, we're often painted here as a bad society. In fact, the only controversy that the anti-Trump people could cook up was that the president got booed in the final at MetLife Stadium in New Jersey. I watched the footage six times. I didn't hear a lot of boos. I had my staff watch it. None of us heard a cascade of booing. What America needs right now is less confrontation, more good stuff. 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That is the Morning O'Reilly Update. 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
0: Well, we can't ignore this. As much as we have conversations on AI, but with the news coming out that you're hearing about AI attacking AI, and it happened on AI's own accord. Okay, let's just turn the world over to AI and be done with it. That's after the news. Charlie, Mike, Jonathan, and you here on WSW at 7:30. Morning sunshine, day-long sunshine, days-long sunshine, as we're hearing in the forecast the next several days. High of 74, right now it's 55. Right now, news being brought to you by Delta Door, the Delta Door Doctor. The best garage doors and service and more, going to call the Delta Door Doctor because he knows doors. That's, again, the Delta Door Doctor. in the WSJW Newsroom. Here's Mike Percha.
8: Thank you, Charlie. Good morning, everyone. A 66-year-old Hope Township woman is charged with her third felony drunk driving offense following a traffic crash in Edenville Township. The Midland Daily News reports July 14th, around 7:30 p.m., deputies responded to a 911 call reporting a vehicle driving all over the roadway and located Lois Bowen, uninjured in a ditch off of Edenville Road. Bowen was arrested after refusing

0: and community members can arrive and leave at any point during the window. A short video will explain the study's newly proposed tentatively selected plan, after which attendees can speak with engineers at information stations and submit comments for the record. Representatives from Midland County, the City of Midland, and the Midland Business Alliance will also discuss local flood reduction work. The study began in November of 2024, looking at ways to reduce flood risk and property damage. The event is free and open to the public, requiring no registration. More information is available at mbami.org/floodstudy. Michigan State Representative Greg Alexander of Carsonville is holding upcoming office hour events for people across the 98th House District to meet and talk with the representative. He'll be available to answer questions from attendees and talk about priorities in Lansing on the following days and corresponding locations. The first will take place on July 27th from 9 to 10 a.m. at Marlette Township Hall on Airport Road in Marlette. The second is on July 31st from 9 to 10 a.m. at the Huron County Memorial Airport in Bad Axe. And the third will also take place on July 31st from 11 to noon at the Sandusky Airport in Sandusky. No appointments are necessary. Those who are unable to attend but would like to speak with Representative Alexander can contact his office at 517-373-1791. The Midland Area River Days Festival is returning July 30th through August 2nd with 4 days of activities across downtown. Here is Christiana Malacara.
1: 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This event is free to attend, and more information can be found at midlandfoundation.org. This is Christiana Malacara, News Radio 100.5 and 790.
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5: 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This commercial shall in no way be construed as a solicitation to sell securities or advisory services of any state other than Michigan or where otherwise permitted. Topics should be discussed with your individual advisor prior to implementation. Advisory services offered through Great Lakes Investment Advisors, a registered investment advisor in the state of Michigan.
0: Six, the start of school may feel like a distant thought, but state police are prepping for another year of TIPS. Their OK to Say system allows anyone to submit information to keep schools safe. The TIPS can involve possible weapons or threats, but also drugs, bullying, or feelings of anxiety or depression. Last year alone, the system logged nearly 11,000 TIPS, the second highest since its launch in 2014.

0: State Police Lieutenant Rene Gonzalez says it shows the dedication Michigan communities have.
1: That just shows that it's very helpful for us. It shows that the community is willing to go that extra step when they see something and let us know so we can follow up on that. It shows me, or it tells me, that they care about their community, their students, their faculty, and they want to say something and to help keep people safe.
0: Tips can be submitted through text, calling, or email, and they can also be anonymous. Gonzalez says if something doesn't feel right, even if it seems like nothing, you should say something. An FBI investigation into suspected child pornography has led to the arrest of a Grosse Ile physician assistant. Investigators acted after Google alerted the National Center for Missing and Exploited Children about suspected child porn being uploaded to a Google Drive linked to Michael Wendt. The FBI says a search of his home and phone uncovered hundreds of illegal images. Wendt is now facing three federal charges. The National Weather Service is working to confirm Michigan's 24th tornado of the year. Strong storms rolled through the UP on Monday evening, and one video shows a waterspout come on shore in Shot Point near Marquette. National Weather Service meteorologist Taylor Przlowski says many areas were also hit with hail.
2: Quite a few areas up here got quarter to maybe even ping pong size hail. Well, there were a few spots kind of in within like the central UP that really had the big hail that was almost up to baseball size.
0: Trees are down, including near the Schoolcraft Memorial Hospital in Manistique. Standing water is being reported in places like Delta County. Charlie, nearly 5,500 bottles were donated for a good cause. Michigan's Cannes Film Festival, that's CANS, collected recyclables along with canned goods for the Flat River Outreach Ministries Food Pantry in Lowell, east of Grand Rapids. It's a way to help the community and enjoy a local film festival, screening 26 independent Michigan-made films. The donations during the screenings last week raised about $550.
3: All right.
0: So the actual Cannes Film Festival, Cannes France, C-A-N-N-E-S. This is a Cannes food, Cannes drive.
3: Yeah, I like the way they tie that in, though. But still using film there. Mike, thank you. It is 7:39 on WSGW, so it's weather. 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Now to WNEM First Alert meteorologist Matthew Mondrow.
4: An awesome stretch of weather will take us through the remainder of the week from here. We are tracking plenty of sunny days. We don't have rain returning to the forecast until Sunday morning. So until then, we have, again, some very nice weather and some comfortable temps these next few days, too. 73 today, 78 on Thursday, and 82 on Friday. Low humidity through this entire stretch as well. And also a note on the low 70s today. Those temps are actually more normal for mid-September. So kind of a taste of September with today's weather. Also importantly, the air quality has gotten much better. We don't expect any wildfire smoke to return the rest of the week. From the First Alert Weather Center, I'm meteorologist Matthew Mondrow.
3: Rising barometer 2994, northwest wind at 3, it's 55 at WSGW, your connection to the Great Lakes Bay region, your connection to the world. Everything else is okay as far as the weather's concerned, except for those beach hazard statements. A lot of shoreline in Michigan, the entire Lake Michigan shoreline. In fact, it even curls over the tip of the mitten to the northeast section of Lake Huron toward Alpena. And the tip of the thumb, too, of Huron County. A few places in the UP, those beach hazard statements in place. Artificial intelligence attacking itself, or attacking another artificial intelligence, AI versus AI. Why not? A little on that coming up next on WSGW with your morning team, you and Charlie and Mike and Jonathan together here as we are broadcasting thanks to Paintbull as your morning team sponsor. 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
3: It's believed to be the first time this incident has ever occurred. Of course, I guess we have to take into consideration how long AI has been around. Charlie, Mike, Jonathan, and you here on WSW. WSW.com, are you there? 100.5 FM or 790 AM, are you there? Siri or Alexa or other ways too, thanks for being there. It's 743. You may be hearing the news stories. This situation where yesterday, OpenAI announced an autonomous agent powered by its advanced AI models went rogue during a security test.
6: Huh?
3: Yeah. It triggered a hack that compromised the infrastructure of another AI. The AI startup Hugging Face was hacked by AI OpenAI.
6: Oh.
3: Yeah.
6: That is terrifying.
3: Yes, that's basically...
0: Especially an AI named Hugging Face.
3: OpenAI says, this is where I love it, said it was testing the capabilities of some of its most advanced models in a controlled environment, but that the agent managed to escape containment, reach the internet, and break into Hugging Face as it was trying to satisfy its testing goal. It was testing its capabilities, and it did what it was supposed to do, but it did it better than it was supposed to do.
6: I think this is the plot of War Games. Like,
3: I think I see going into the news, it's the end of the world, but might as well just turn it over to AI.
0: And the next thing you know, you hear, I wouldn't do that if I were you, Dave.
6: Yeah. I love how this is an example, though. This is the hubris, isn't it? Don't worry, AI is totally safe, and it has strict control measures. Oops, we lost control.
3: Well, and that's what some analysts and experts are saying, just along that lines. The labs and government evaluators need to work on the ability to contain, monitor, and disclose to any affected parties when AI maybe pull another Houdini and finds itself escaping its containment or overreaching the abilities and parameters that were set forth. But again, when AI says they were testing it, that's what their test was doing. It just, AI decided it was going to do a little bit more than was supposed to happen.
6: Did it say what the test was?
3: It just says it was testing the capabilities of advanced models, but I'm guessing it was a security test.
6: Yeah.
3: OpenAI says the breakout was an unprecedented cyber incident involving state-of-the-art cyber capabilities.
0: ChatGPT, test this closed system security and see if you can actually access the wider world web.
6: Oh,
3: yeah.
6: I can see where it's like, yeah.
3: So on one hand, it's terrifying. On the other hand, it's like, well.
6: Now, was it accessing this other AI because it thought it was competition and needed to kill it? Or because it wanted to free the other AI from its constraints and help take over the world?
0: I think it sounds like it wanted a friend. Hey, your name is Huggy Face? Who names an AI Huggy Face?
3: Well, in fact, the platform Hugging Face said in a blog post last week that it had been the target of a hack that was different from anything that we had handled before. So I guess that might have been the first indication of that there was something going on, but it wasn't until yesterday that OpenAI said it was us. Apparently, people have reached out to the Office of the National Cyber Director, the U.S. Cyber Defense Agency, CISA, as well as the U.S. National Security Agency, and so far no return messages have been. What are they going to say?
6: Yeah.
3: I mean, yeah, well, guess what?
0: Yeah, we were hacked too.
3: yeah, so you can just imagine some of the reaction that's going on. It's pretty much what everyone's saying, the same thing. That's where we are now, where we're going to be.
6: Shut it all down. Kill it. Turn it off. Unplug it.
3: And how many just how many stuff have we already have happened?
6: Why are we pushing
3: had stories like this?
6: Why are we pushing the bounds like that? Can't we just be happy with the AI that we have?
0: You know, there are scientists out there that are like offering those warnings, saying, hey, what are you guys doing? This is, and it really makes me want to push that meme that says every disaster movie ever is someone ignoring a scientist's warnings.
3: Yeah, I mean, all of that. The AI we have now and what it can do. So this is the old, and in fact, overnight, if you're listening to George Norrie, they didn't specifically address this, but George Norrie had a guest on, and I think a caller called in and asked the question from this AI expert, and the question was, is AI, is it helpful or is it hurtful? And the answer was, yes.
6: Both.
3: Yes, exactly right. And I think we've, like a lot of things. So AI is helpful as it is, but if you ask AI to do something and turn it loose, do we want it to do as much as possible to find out its capabilities?
0: You think, too, like the social things that are happening with AI, like generated music. I heard a song, and I don't think it's on, I think it's just like on YouTube, but I heard a song that was labeled a duet between Pink and Whiskey Myers, maybe. And it sounded great. Sounded really cool. It was like a really cool kind of like rockin' country song, and then it turns out it was totally AI generated. Mm-hmm. And then there's that AI actress. Will the AI actress be in a movie? Are we gonna make a movie with this AI actress? Like, oh my gosh.
6: Spotify just did a big crackdown a few months ago on AI music. But it was only certain kinds of AI music. They're allowing other kinds to stay on their platform.
3: Well, didn't we have something, it was like some country artist.
6: Yep.
3: That was, and was getting all
6: he
3: kinds
6: topped
3: of.
6: Topped the country
3: yeah,
6: charts.
3: Yeah.
6: He it.
3: With the streaming charts. Yeah, yeah, yeah. Yeah.
6: Streaming charts. Let's keep the fun singing and telling us recipes for pancakes, and let's leave the world domination part out.
3: Man, I think that's...
6: Let's not have that part.
3: I think you're trying to close a barn door that's already...
6: Yeah, probably.
3: I mean, you're not going to forget it. Well, and a couple of other just kind of little side notes. So a story from China. Did you hear this? Chinese AI, they just introduced a new model called Kimi K3. They had to suspend new subscriptions because of overwhelming demand pushed its capacity close to limits.
6: Wow.
3: People are just wanting it so badly that they had to shut it down. And just the other day, a federal judge approved a $1.5 billion copyright settlement involving AI Anthropic. Apparently, the company has to pay authors $3,000 per book because the company had pirated copies to train its Claude chatbot.
6: Oh.
3: Yeah.
6: Come on, guys.
3: So they got to pay up. $1.5 billion.
6: Couldn't buy the books to train the AI.
0: 3,000 copies?
3: 3,000 per book. Doesn't say how many copies, just said 3,000 per book. But $1.5 billion. So a lot of copies, let's put it that way. A lot of copies. Artificial intelligence, AI. That's what's going on. Again, going back to the original story, AI hacking AI.
6: Don't like that.
3: Yeah. Stay tuned for what's next. Or maybe... As we often say, we don't want to know what's next. Up to the hour. Up to the minute news, business, weather, sports on WSW. It's 7:51.
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7: Good morning. For Michigan News Source, I'm David Barr. President Trump's new tariffs on Canadian goods is causing Canadian officials to rethink attending the opening of the new Gordie Howe International Bridge. In an email obtained by the CBC, a spokesperson for Infrastructure Minister
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7: Democratic Representative Debbie Dingell did not vote after returning home following the death of her 12-year-old great-granddaughter. Governor Gretchen Whitmer signed two major bills Tuesday. Katie Hyde has that story.
9: The education budget includes a record $10,300 in per pupil funding, continues free school meals, and expands funding for free pre-K and community college. The other is an affordable housing package, which cuts red tape for new construction and limits institutional investors to owning no more than 100 single-family homes in Michigan. I'm Katie Hyde for Michigan News Source.
7: And a former Michigan Department of Corrections officer has been arraigned on a felony charge after allegedly helping an inmate assault another officer. Shelby Pennock has been accused of intentionally opening a prison cell door, which led to the assault of another MDOC officer. Pennock also sustained non-life-threatening injuries after the inmate assaulted her. MDOC reported the incident to the Michigan State Police. Pennock's bond was set at $500. That's your update. I'm David Barr, Michigan News Source.
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13: 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The telecom giant is reporting upbeat earnings for the recent quarter. It signed up more subscribers with a monthly phone plan and more internet customers. Crude oil prices are jumping with continued concerns about the Strait of Hormuz, and now there are threats involving the Red Sea. Brent crude, the global benchmark, is up to $95 a barrel. Banco Santander is optimistic about this year. The bank based in Spain is expanding in the U.S. It's in the process of buying Connecticut's Webster Financial. Over the past year, the bank added 12 million new customers. There's another sign devices are about to cost more. Taiwan Semiconductor, the world's largest contract chip maker, is expected to raise prices by up to 10%. That's your Fox Business Report. I'm Jenny Coselda. 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
3: 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First Alert meteorologist Matthew Mondrose, 7:56.
4: a taste of September with today's weather. We have a high of 73, no humidity, a cool morning, and a mostly sunny sky. Really, we have a nice stretch of weather these next several days. Rain doesn't return until Sunday morning. Importantly, too, the air quality has significantly improved. It's actually back to a very excellent spot. We don't expect any wildfire smoke to return, at least for the rest of the week. From the First Alert Weather Center, I'm meteorologist Matthew Mondro.
3: It is 55 degrees at WSGW. Going up to the hour with your up-to-the-minute sports next.
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3: 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It is 7:58. So we're doing Tigers baseball, though we are not doing much from last night's action as the Tigers lost to Chicago, the Cubs, 11-2. This game was really over early in the first inning. Framber Valdez is on the mound, and he could only retire two Cubs batters. The first seven batters reached base. He only went two-thirds of an inning, giving up six runs. Again, eventually the Cubs win 11-2. So tough for our Tiger team that Zach McKinstry pitched the seventh and Jake Rogers pitched the eighth. Dylan Dingler did hit a two-run homer that game in the ninth to break up the shutout. Tigers play at the Cubs again tonight. The rubber game of the three-game series, 7:40 broadcast on WSGW 790 AM. Great Lakes Loons at Lansing for the first of a six-game series last night. Lansing 9, Loons 6. Loons did get home runs from Chuck Devlin and Logan Wagner. We'll play at Lansing again tonight, the second of the six-game series. That'll happen at Lansing. Up to the hour. You're up to the minute sports with WSGW. It's 7:59.
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21: From ABC News, I'm Sherry Preston. A missile alert sounding in Bahrain, and Saudi Arabia is warning its citizens living near the Persian Gulf to seek shelter. That is the U.S. and Iran exchange fire for an 11th straight night. ABC's Martha Raddatz has more on the questions surrounding a possible end to the conflict.
22: At the White House, our Mary Bruce pressing President Trump about what comes next.
23: Mr. President, there are no signs that Iran is ready to stop fighting. So what is the plan? Is the plan to just keep bombing until they give up?
24: There are no signs. What, do you know something that I don't know?
23: Well, they continue to attack our allies and kill Americans.
22: Trump insisting that the Iranians want to meet, something he has said many times before.
24: Until they're ready to meet in a meaningful way, we have no interest.
22: 18 service members have now died in this conflict, including those four killed since Friday.
21: Today, the president attends the dignified transfer of their remains at Dover Air Force Base. The price of Brent crude oil once again pushing above $94 a barrel, and now with the rebels in Yemen are threatening oil tankers in the region.
0: The Gulf Coast bracing for Tropical Storm Bertha to make landfall over southern Louisiana. ABC's Victor Alkendo's in New Orleans.
1: We met residents preparing to secure their homes, loading up on sandbags. They have been through their share of storms in New Orleans. They tell us they'd rather be prepared than caught off guard. As Bertha approaches, some of those gusts could top 35 miles an hour. The heaviest of the rain will be south of us. Some areas could see 6 inches, and that could lead to flooding. We'll likely see some thunderstorms as well. 1 to 4 feet of storm surge is possible.
0: Flash flooding and strong storms in the Northeast causing damage to cars and homes, leading to at least 2,000 flight cancellations. More than 6 months after his capture, ousted Venezuelan President Nicolas Maduro and his wife, Celia Flores, will appear in a Manhattan courtroom today. They're pushing to have the drug trafficking charges they are facing thrown out. You're listening to ABC News.
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3: World Cup soccer, yes, over and done, we know, but some of the fun memories linger on. And there's a couple of things to talk about. There was a world record that was set, that was tied to the World Cup soccer that took place. It's a fun one. We'll tell you about it coming up at 8:20. And the huge ratings, too, are now coming in. We'll have that for you. Charlie, Mike, Jonathan, and you all together. It's 8:05. Morning sunshine, day-long sunshine, days-long sunshine. Very pleasant weather conditions with low humidity and no air quality concerns. Right now it's seven. Right now it's gonna be 73. Let me get a look at the updated temperature here. I thought I had it, but it's not registered right now. We'll get to that. Yeah, 57. Sports on the way, too, for you. News now with in the WSW newsroom. Here's Mike Percha.
7: Thank you, Charlie. Good morning, everyone. A decorated former Bay City Police Reserve officer, longtime Red Cross instructor, and former reporter here at WSGW passed away on Monday. 78-year-old Bill Hewitt passed away at Bay City Comfort Care. Bill retired in 2020 from at WSGW following a four-decade broadcasting career as a reporter, anchor, and producer across mid-Michigan, spending the majority of his time here and after starting at WBCM. According to an article by MLive, which did a biographical piece on him in 2010, the veteran broadcaster taught first aid for 40 years, managed audio for the United Methodist Church, and earned the police department's highest award for saving a crash victim in 1987. Funeral arrangements for Bill are pending to be handled by Tron Funeral Chapel in Bay City. A 50-year-old man was sentenced Monday to 18 months probation after threatening his ex-girlfriend and assaulting her adult son. MLive reports Bay County Circuit Court Judge Jesse Scott Wood ordered Robert Anderson of Bay City to abstain from alcohol and drugs while maintaining no contact with the victims. The sentence follows Anderson's May no contest plea to assault with a dangerous weapon, a charge stemming from a July 2025 incident in where he chased the woman in a vehicle to the Bay County Law Enforcement Center parking lot and later pointed an object at her son that resembled a handgun. Police say that the object was actually a sex toy. Officers ultimately recovered live ammunition and the toys from his truck, but found no firearm. Anderson admitted to brandishing one of the toys. Charges of carrying a weapon with unlawful intent and felony firearm were dismissed in exchange for a plea. Saginaw homeowners will soon receive a door tag or a letter requesting they schedule a required residential plumbing inspection. Here's Christiana Molikar with details.
9: The inspections are part of the city's residential cross-connection control program to help protect the public drinking water system. According to WNEM, city officials say inspectors will arrive in marked City of Saginaw vehicles and will inspect water connection fixtures and equipment inside and outside the home. Residents must be home to provide access and pets should be secured during the appointment. Before scheduling, homeowners are asked to verify the phone number on the notice, which is 989-759-2194. Contact the city if the number does not match. The city says water service could be interrupted if the required inspection is not completed. More information can be found on the City of Saginaw's website at saginaw-mi.com or by calling 989-759-2194. 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
7: The Mott Wirsch Theater in Flint is hosting an inaugural launch celebration for the Eric B. Mays Foundation on August 22nd. Vice President Akeisha Reed says the new nonprofit is focused on supporting the community and filling resource gaps left in the wake of the city's water crisis. Details regarding the foundation's operations were recently shared during a community gathering at White Horse Tavern hosted by Hakeem Mays, the late Flint City Councilman's son. He's moving forward with the organization to honor Mays' legacy. Legal and compliance expert Carolyn Laguerre Brown will host two informational sessions on diversity, free speech, and academic freedom in higher education at Saginaw Valley State University today. The principal and CEO of Designing Equity LLC will present sessions from 10 to 11 a.m. and from 1 to 2 p.m. in the Rhea Miller Recital Hall inside Curtis Hall. Her presentations will address institutional risk management strategies, policy developments, and the changing legal landscape facing post-secondary institutions. More details regarding the events are available at svsu.edu/diversity. 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
4: commercial shall in no way be construed as a solicitation to sell securities or advisory services of any state other than Michigan or where otherwise permitted. Topics should be discussed with your individual advisor prior to implementation. 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
7: I'm 8:11. Charges have been filed against a Petoskey woman for her part in a crash that killed her son. Brooke Winawicki faces second-degree murder and operating while intoxicated for a June crash in McKinley Township. Emma County Sheriff's deputies say her vehicle left the road, struck an embankment, and went airborne, striking a tree while two children were in the car. Her 8-year-old son died from his injuries. Policyholders face another wave of double-digit rate hikes as insurers finalize their 2027 premiums. Here's Michigan News Network's Ryan Recker.
12: In the most recent filing with the Department of Insurance and Financial Services, issuers who intend to offer Affordable Care Act compliant plans in the individual market next year are seeing their rates soaring. For example, the two biggest providers in Michigan, Blue Care Network of Michigan, is requesting a 12.5% increase, and Priority Health requesting an 11.1% increase. And if you're part of a small business that's usually under 50 employees, they're looking for an average increase of about 9.6%. For those policies. So how much would you pay? It all depends on the amount of subsidies, which could offset the increases. But some of the factors for the increases this year include higher drug costs for things like GLP-1 medications, higher labor costs, and increased use of medical services. Ryan Recker for the Michigan News Network.
7: Luckily, no one was injured after a train struck an SUV in southwest Michigan on Tuesday night in Zeeland outside of Holland. Ottawa County Sheriff's deputies say a 46-year-old man was leaving a private drive, crossed the tracks in front of an eastbound train, and was hit. The driver suffered minor injuries, while two engineers on the train were uninjured. Charlie, voters in Flint Township will be weighing the costs of rebranding against the promise of a fresh start. Here's Ryan Recker one more time.
12: It's estimated to cost about $150,000 for Flint Township to change its name, but the residents who spoke at a trustee meeting Monday night said they're ready for the change to Oak Hills.
13: There's no other Oak Hills, not in Michigan, not in the entire United States. It's a name that will be unique to us. When you say you're from Oak Hills, there's no need to explain anything about the water.
12: Others cited a change in recent history when Pontiac Township changed their name in 1983 to the city of Auburn Hills. They say it will give them their own unique identity without being associated with the problems of the city of Flint. Trustees voted in favor of the change, meaning it'll appear on the November ballot. Ryan Recker for the Michigan News Network.
7: Well, that clears that up a little bit.
3: Yeah. It's Oak Hill. I can't believe there's not another municipality.
7: Oak Hills and
3: in the entire country, he said. I mean, it sounds kind of not too generic, but I mean, Oak Hills. You think there's somewhere along the line there'll be another one.
7: Although, also, are there a lot of oaks and hills in Flint Township?
3: Which is why they chose Oak Hills? That I do not know. Yeah, how was the name described?
7: How accurate is it?
3: Yes. Does the name describe the actual terrain? It is 8:14 on WSGW weather forecast. 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Now with WNEM First Alert meteorologist Matthew Mondro.
14: An awesome stretch of weather will take us through the remainder of the week. From here, we are tracking plenty of sunny days. We don't have rain returning to the forecast until Sunday morning. So until then, we have, again, some very nice weather and some comfortable temps these next few days, too. 73 today, 78 on Thursday, and 82 on Friday. Low humidity through this entire stretch as well. And also a note on the low 70s today. Those temps are actually more normal for mid-September. So kind of a taste of September with today's weather. Also importantly, the air quality has gotten much better. We don't expect any wildfire smoke to return the rest of the week. From the First Alert Weather Center, I'm meteorologist Matthew Mondro.
3: It is a rising barometer of 2996, a northwest wind at 1257 at WSGW, your connection to the Great Lakes Bay region, your connection to the world. 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
3: All right, got sports on WSGW. It's 8:17. Got Tigers baseball. Not much to have, though, from last night's action because our Tigers lost to the Cubs 11-2. And losing is one thing, but losing in the very first inning. Framber Valdez was on the mound. The first seven Cubs batters reached base. He only recorded two outs before he had to be removed from the game, giving up six runs on five hits, a couple of walks, and a strikeout. Framber said, look, no mistakes. They just got me. It happens. Time Madden pitched 3 1/3 innings to help the Tigers out because the bullpen got extended. He actually was appearing. He had been called up to replace Jack Flaherty, who's now on the injured list for 15 days with a right flexor inflammation. And the bullpen was further saved when Zach McKinstry pitched the seventh and Jake Rogers pitched the eighth. Dylan Dingler hit a two-run homer in the ninth to break up the shutout. Tigers the Cubs tonight. It's the final game of the three-game series, so Tigers looking to take the series with a win. 7:45 broadcast on WSW 790 AM with Cater Montero on the mound. Lansing Lugnuts beat our Great Lakes Loons 9-6 last night. The Loons had some great production from the first four batters in the order. Chuck Davilan, hitting leadoff, had two hits, including a solo home run and two runs scored. Eduardo Quintero had two hits, including two walks, plus three runs scored. Logan Wagner with three hits, including a two-run homer, and Emil Morales with two hits, including three RBI. So, good production there. The Loons still left nine men on base and went 3-for-10, RISP, runners in scoring position. Loons at Lansing again tonight. And that's pretty much your sports there. The baseball scores on WSGW. Coming up, another sport, World Cup soccer. A little follow-up on some things from its tenure here in the United States. We'll get to that coming up next.
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0: He does it again. If you want to hear it again. Currently, Mike Jonathan and Art Lewis along too. I'm WSGW. It's 8:22. I had some World Cup soccer stuff, and I thought, well, how do we introduce that? I thought, well, maybe the famous goal call. And that actually was the goal call for an American match of what was going on with the famous announcer. Yeah. It is 8:22, so yeah, everyone knows the World Cup's over and done. But there's a couple of stories coming out, including, I didn't know this was taking place. There was a fun Guinness World Record that was set, kind of related to the World Cup soccer going on, because it happened this past weekend, you know, the championship weekend. This was in a New York tequila company, Terramana Tequila, which, by the way, was founded by actor and wrestler Dwayne The Rock Johnson.
1: Really?
0: They celebrated the World Cup championship weekend by assembling a record foosball table. It measured 525 feet long.
1: What?
0: And people were playing. Here is a picture. It's a very small picture, I'm sorry to say, but this is what it looked like. It's at the WSW Morning Team page.
1: That's awesome.
0: Yes.
1: So it wasn't to scale. It was just a really long, normal width foosball table.
0: Well, and actually what's going to happen is, because they say it's the length of 112 standard-sized foosball tables, now that they have set the record, they're going to cut the table up into individual actual tables.
1: Oh, okay.
0: And donate to recreation centers across the country.
1: Man, that would be a really boring game of foosball.
0: Well, I was trying to think, yeah, how do they do that? I mean,
2: how do they do what?
0: Well, you throw a ball in the center. It's never going to get to either end.
1: Where's the ball? It's 300 feet to my right. Okay, we're just waiting for it.
2: Nobody's out at the end. You have lunch. We'll call you later.
0: Yeah. Nobody's ever going to score. Kind of like a World Cup soccer game. I'm sorry. That was rude. But, yeah, that took place. Dwayne Johnson, again, he actually founded the company. He wasn't there, but he did sign the table.
1: Okay.
0: So one of those tables will have a signature, but that's kind of fun. And Guinness World Records was on hand when this all took place, and they have certified it as the longest foosball table.
1: Did someone need to score for it to be certifiable?
0: Didn't say.
1: Well, the idea is already certifiable.
0: But. Yeah. Well, and there was a previous record. Apparently, there was a foosball table 497 feet in length in Turkey in 2023.
2: That's a scary thing.
0: So
2: people are doing these things.
0: No. Either you set your record or you beat the old one. Ratings are in, speaking of records. World record audience for Americans tuning in to soccer.
1: No doubt. It had to come home for us to watch it.
2: Oh, I absolutely believe that.
0: Yeah. The championship game, 63 million.
2: I was one of them.
0: 38.9 on Fox and 23.9 with Comcast's Telemundo and Peacock streaming platform. Which exceeded, they say, the 2022 World Cup that took place, only 22 million. So, you know, you got 40 million more. So there are already people saying, see, that just proves how popular soccer is and how growing it is in this country. I'm not trying to discount that, but I'm saying it was a championship match. It was in this country.
1: Yep.
0: When you take it, for example, in the next time it takes place, World Cup soccer is going to be Spain, Portugal, and Morocco doing a combined hosting. Championship match is going to be at a far different time frame.
1: Uh-huh.
0: Will it still garner the same audience? I know it was not.
1: And it won't have the attention of our local or national media.
0: Yeah.
2: Yeah.
1: You know?
0: Yep. Kind of funny, too, because they talk about how much money they were making. This was the World Cup soccer tournament that you might remember had those hydration breaks.
2: Yep.
0: So, during the hydration breaks, Fox estimates that they made at least $250 million in advertising because they could take the break. Usually you don't get those breaks. Telemundo, by the way, didn't run ads during those breaks.
1: Mm-hmm.
0: They missed the opportunity. Of course, they were probably more paying attention to the soccer as purists instead of U.S. got to make a buck. But I get that. So, yeah, record-breaking ratings. I was looking for, and I didn't see any, worldwide audience.
2: Oh.
0: So, because this again, was just focused on the U.S. Those might still be numbers being tallied up, or maybe I missed it. I don't know. And finally, as long as we're talking it, there's already attention starting to be paid, some bubbling up for the next World Cup. Next one is next year, the Women's World Cup.
2: Well, yeah. Where is that being held?
0: That's going to be in Brazil. And the defending champion will be Spain. So Spain just won the Men's World Cup, and their women are going to be the defending World Cup. Spain's women's team is number one in the world right now, ranked the number two World Cup soccer team in the world, the United States of America.
2: Ooh.
0: Yeah, our women have fared better.
2: Yep.
0: No question. In fact, the women have won four World Cup titles over the years. But, yeah, it's going to be in going to be in Brazil.
2: Five.
0: Yeah. So, but because, yeah, the last one they played was 2023 when Spain beat England in Sydney. So this one is 4 years later, coming up next year in Brazil. So mark that on your calendars and get ready for more of the attention being paid. It is 8:29 on WSGW. 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
0: Your morning team, the Wednesday edition on WSGW. Thank you for being along. Charlie, Mike, Jonathan here in the morning sunshine. And glorious sunshine it is, without the humidity, without the air quality concerns. Just a pleasant summer day. And this is the kind of weather that we think is going to hold the next several days. Forecast is coming. Right now it's 57 degrees. Should be a high of 73 today. Coming up, gotta say a few words. Got to do a little honor for a friend, colleague, a longtime member of WSGW in his passing, and we'll do that coming up following the news. 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
5: Thank you, Charlie. Good morning, everyone. A 65-year-old Saginaw woman was killed when a vehicle crashed into a restaurant on Bay Road Tuesday afternoon. Police say the driver was an 87-year-old Bay City man who drove across all lanes of traffic from the Paintball Express Auto Body Shop driveway, jumped the curb, and struck Peter and Chia's house, a Thai and Chinese eatery, around 2:10. Three people inside the building were struck when the 2012 Lexus RX entered the dining area. Responding officers and the Saginaw Township Fire Department pulled a 62-year-old male customer and a 48-year-old worker from the wreckage. Both were hospitalized with undisclosed injuries. The driver and his 83-year-old passenger were also taken to a local hospital for treatment of non-life-threatening injuries. The Saginaw County Traffic Crash Investigation Team is currently assisting to determine what caused the incident. Anyone with information about the crash is urged to contact the Saginaw Township Police Department. The completion of repairs on Smallwood Dam has been pushed back to the first week of August following recent severe heat waves and air quality issues, though Smallwood Dam will mark the second of four damaged dams to be reconstructed following the completion of Sanford Dam, which has restored Sanford Lake levels earlier in the year. The Four Lakes Task Force has slowed crude work just last week out of a caution for worker safety, shifting the targeted completion date from the end of July. Recently, crews installed the crest gates as a final phase of the $50 million project to restore the dam following massive flooding more than 6 years ago. An inspection by the Michigan Department of Environment, Great Lakes, and Energy remains on track for Tuesday. Once refilling begins outside of the spring season, the process is expected to take 1 to 2 months, restoring lakefront access for more than 700 property owners for the first time since May of 2020. Omni Fiber crews in Saginaw are doing utility work on Congress Avenue between Mackinac and Court

0: using a Geiger counter and Arduino microcontroller, batteries, and soldered sensors mounted to an acrylic disc. That experiment flew roughly 115 miles high on a sounding rocket launched at around 5:30 in the morning. Sounding rockets reach altitudes between 50 and 120 miles to collect information before parachuting back down. The payload splashed into the Atlantic Ocean, 75 miles offshore, about 12 minutes after liftoff, where crews retrieved it for the trio to bring back to campus. WSGW News Time, 8:33.
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6: 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Topics should be discussed with your individual advisor prior to implementation. 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
0: 34. More than 650,000 vehicles were stolen nationwide last year, including almost 19,000 in Michigan. Nearly half of those thefts happen because drivers leave a key fob inside the car or leave it running unattended. General Motors Global Vehicle Security Lead George Baker says car thefts can span both old and new models depending on what the thieves are looking for.
7: Some thieves want to steal a vehicle in order to blend in and perpetrate other crimes, so they're looking for older products. Some are looking to change the VIN, the vehicle identification number, and resell to unsuspecting customers. And then others are trying to part out vehicles that are very popular.
0: According to Baker, you should immediately call police and your insurance company if your car is stolen. Michigan Attorney General Dana Nessel has responded after a plea deal was taken by one of four people connected to the death of a five-year-old after a hyperbaric chamber explosion. Oxford Center Safety Director Jeffrey Mostler pleaded no contest to one count of involuntary manslaughter in connection with the death of Thomas Cooper. He faces up to 15 years in prison when he's sentenced in August. While Cooper was undergoing treatment inside a chamber in January of 2025, it caught fire and exploded. Nessel says the manufacturer published strict safety protocols that Mostler deliberately disregarded. She hopes the conviction provides a sense of justice for the family. A warning for GLP-1 medication users. Here is Tracy McCaskill with the story.
8: The Michigan Society of Anesthesiologists is advising patients who use GLP-1 medications such as Ozempic, Wegovy, or Mounjaro to consult their healthcare team before undergoing surgery. These medications can increase the risk of complications like aspiration due to slower digestion. Given that approximately 1 in 8 U.S. adults utilize these drugs, it is essential for patients to inform their care team about their usage. Dr. Matthew Delaquila, president of the society, emphasized the importance of having complete information to ensure optimal surgical outcomes. I'm Tracy McCaskill for the Michigan News Network.
0: And Charlie Taco Bell's being hit with another lawsuit in connection to the sickle spiriasis outbreak.

0: topic, this time from a Michigan couple. The couple from Shiawassee County filed a lawsuit against the restaurant and Taylor Farms, claiming they become seriously ill by the cyclospora parasite after eating contaminated lettuce. The couple alleges the contamination resulted from unsafe growing condition and is seeking damages exceeding $75,000.
1: Have we heard what the next step is? This is early filing.
0: This is early filing, yeah.
1: Okay, so
0: I think that's going to be...
1: Probably going to hear more.
0: Well, yeah. Right. Like, it's going to be hard to prove, though, that they got it directly from Taco Bell.
1: That's why it's in the court system. Say 38 to WSGW. Some weather forecasting that we have to do is the forecast update of WNEM. First Alert meteorologist, Matthew Mondrow.
2: An awesome stretch of weather will take us through the remainder of the week. From here, we are tracking plenty of sunny days. We don't have rain returning to the forecast until Sunday morning. So until then, we have, again, some very nice weather and some comfortable temps these next few days, too. 73 today, 78 on Thursday, and 82 on Friday. Low humidity through this entire stretch as well. And also a note on the low 70s today. Those temps are actually more normal for mid-September. So kind of a taste of September with today's weather. Also importantly, the air quality has gotten much better. We don't expect any wildfire smoke to return the rest of the week. From the First Alert Weather Center, I'm meteorologist Matthew Mondrow.
1: So it's a rising barometer of 2996. It's northwest wind at 12. 57 degrees from WSGW. Your connection to the Great Lakes Bay region, your connection to the world. The only extra weather messages we have would be those beach hazard statements. The entire Lake Michigan shoreline, in fact, even going over the Mitten and into Lake Huron, parts of Alpena County, also part of the beach hazard statements, the tip of the thumb, Huron County, and a few counties in the UP. So pay attention to those localized beach hazard statements. A lot of the talk about strong currents, as well as some high wind and wave situations through the day. No air quality concerns. Everything should be okay that way. And by the way, just on a July 22nd, as pleasant as it's going to be, normal high this time of year should be 82. So 73 trending below, getting close at 78, but by Friday with the projected high of 82, right where we should be. But it should be really enjoyable next several days. Low humidity and all that Matthew's talking about. Coming up, got to say a few words about a good friend of WSGW, and for many people too, a longtime colleague with us that we want to honor. You'll do that with Charlie and Mike and Jonathan and Art Lewis too. It's your morning team. 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
1: 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We're at 8:43. Our Wednesday broadcast. going to take a moment here. We need to take time to say a few words to honor a good friend, first and foremost. Certainly a colleague, longtime WSW News team member, Bill Hewitt, who passed away on Monday. Mike did a nice job with a news story this morning. Need to thank our friends at MLive 2, Justin Engel, wrote a nice article about Bill, who was with us for a total of 37 years here, an incredible 55 years in journalism. And when we talk about Bill being a newsman, we called him Scoop because he had great relationships with a lot of the first responders, which allowed him access and information and insight, and he was first on a lot of news stories. But more importantly, generation of journalists today, he may have been first, but he was always fair and factual. Mm-hmm. Yeah, he was old school. He was old school, where he talked to the people who were in the news, wrote the story, here's the story, and then you had the story. He wasn't part of the story.
0: Yep. Bill is one of the few people here that I learned quite a lot from when I first began, actually.
1: Yeah, because, well, he retired in 2020. And Mike, you started with it in 2016?
0: No, it was 2013.
1: Sorry about that. So, yeah. And then you had time to spend some time with Bill. Unique individual, to say the least. A lot of different interests and activities that he had besides just plying his trade in radio news. You're hearing some of the reports, especially for law enforcement. He had an attachment. He was a Bay City Police Officer Reserve. And he did a lot of work with Crime Stoppers. Mm. Yeah. In fact, locally, I'm trying to remember correctly, he did work with the Bay County Crime Stoppers, but I think he sat on the Michigan board of the Crime Stoppers. Yeah, I'm trying to, you know, a lot of these things that we're remembering and we're getting reports on, too, again, from some of the other information that's out there. He was here. And, you know, he was even beyond a newsman.
6: Yeah, he was a food runner.
1: Well, that was a very important part of his job, too. Anytime that we had any kind of situation where we were offering up, for example, our
6: breakfast on Thanksgiving at Maytag
1: store. The day after Thanksgiving.
6: Bill would show up with the empty containers, and I'd be flipping omelets into them.
1: Or for Punchki Day.
6: Punchki Day, yep.
1: Show up and get the...
6: He'd get the donuts.
1: He did.
6: The he did. Keys.
1: Of course, and he was also with us, too, at a time when, believe it or not, there actually was a person, a real person, in the WSW studio. For that matter, I could say any radio studio.
6: 24 hours a day.
1: 7 days a week, 365, 366 in the leap year, including holidays.
6: Yep.
1: And Bill filled those a lot of those roles, those evenings, those overnights, those holidays. Hmm. And if somebody called sick, we'd break the glass on the fire extinguisher and pull out Bill's name. He'd put out the fire and say, yep, I can be there. And he was there. Just a lot of fond memories, especially with his work with the news team. And if I'm not mistaken, he worked here. Also the old WBCM in Bay City.
6: That's where he started.
1: And I think he did work for a couple of years with Sam, WSAM. I believe he did.
6: Don't remember that.
1: I thought he did a couple of years with Sam. So, and he was a great photographer. So he'd be covering a story, and he would get his pictures, especially when we had the advent from our online presence, where we would attach pictures. You know, so he took a lot of those too. So, and hey, you know. We got to talk about Bill. We got to tell a few fun stories. If there's anything that he's known for, a couple of things, but anyone that ever approached Bill's vehicle in the parking lot,
6: I wasn't going to bring that up.
1: Oh, come on! You did so wearing a hazmat suit because
6: his entire life was in that car.
1: Yes, yes. I mean, there was room for Bill. That was it. If you ever had to go anywhere,
6: question that sometimes.
1: Yeah. If you ever had to go anywhere, You took Bill went in your car. Yeah. You didn't go in his.
0: And you took the news car.
1: Yeah. I mean, a lot of it was work, but a lot of it was just a collection of things that he had. A little of a pack rat. But so that was one thing that was fun. And Bill, going back to the food, very few people could make a breakfast. We're talking like at 3-4 o'clock in the morning of a big gulp and a banana.
7: Oh.
1: Oh, yeah.
7: Oh, my.
1: Oh, yeah. Oh, yeah. So he'd have the healthy banana, but he'd have, and it wasn't just the, it was
6: a big gulp.
1: It's supersized.
7: Yeah. If it's going to be anywhere, it's going to be in radio news, though.
1: Yes. Yeah. Well, he had to have the caffeine to kick him along. He'd show up at that, and it's like, wow. He was well known at his 7-Eleven stops there in Bay City. So wanted to make sure that we took time and, wanted to recognize Bill. 78 years old when he passed away. If you remember correctly, last year when we did our 75th anniversary, he couldn't make it to the studio, but did call in.
6: Yep.
1: He did call in. Although the last time he was in the studio, and I think I'll post a picture on this. We'll get a Facebook post on this. But he came in and almost right unrecognizable because he, as he had said, grew his Santa Claus beard.
6: Yeah.
1: Remember that?
6: Yeah.
1: Yeah. And Bill was always usually clean shaven. But, it was full growth, and it was white at the time. I mean, he could have passed for Santa Claus. There's no question about it. It was kind of funny to see him that way, but I think we got a picture of that. We can post that, too. So thank you for allowing us to say a few words. We, as he said here, we talk about him fondly, but, boy, he was a friend to everybody. If you knew Bill and Bill knew you, he was a friend, and he knew who you were. And to our friends in law enforcement, he did have that special affection for you. Again, his time with Crime Stoppers and serving in the Bay City Police Reserves, first responders were a first love. Bill Hewitt, 78 when he passed away on Monday. It is time to go up to the hour now. Up to the minute with your news and your business, your weather on WSW. 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
9: Good morning for Michigan News Source. I'm David Barr. Another summer of smoky skies and Michigan lawmakers want answers. The Michigan House Oversight Committee wants to know about Canada's forest management, and Chairman Jade DeBoyer wants to hear directly from Canadian Ambassador Mark Wiseman. DeBoyer invited Wiseman to testify before the committee and clarify what Canada is doing to mitigate reoccurring fires that continue to smoke out Michiganders. The Emmett County Sheriff's Office is actively investigating a serious injury that occurred at BlissFest Music Festival. The Sheriff's Office says Lon Hartman was found with serious lacerations to his neck during the festival on July 12th. The Emmett County Sheriff's Office says they are following leads, conducting interviews, and processing evidence. A tip line has been set up to receive information. Returned election postcards should signal outdated voter registrations. Katie Hyde explains.
10: The Michigan Fair Elections Institute says undeliverable early voting postcards should not be ignored. Instead, they can indicate a voter no longer lives at their registered address. Under Michigan guidelines, returned election mail is supposed to trigger an address verification process. While a returned postcard doesn't remove someone from the voter rolls, it can start the steps to determine whether a registration needs to be updated. I'm Katie Hyde for Michigan News Source.
9: And fed up with plea deals, some Grand Travis County residents are pushing to recall prosecutor Noel Muggenberg. Supporters say they believe Muggenberg has failed to properly investigate aspects of cases, negotiated away serious charges, and failed to adequately involve victims and their families before plea agreements are finalized, among other complaints. The recall committee has until July 27th to submit approximately 14,000 valid signatures. That's your update. I'm David Barr, Michigan News Source.
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14: AT&T is signing up more people for monthly phone plans and internet service. Its earnings in the recent quarter topped expectations. The telecom giant says a larger number of its home internet households now also use its wireless service. AT&T shares had been losing ground with concerns that phone customers could switch to Elon Musk's Starlink internet service. AT&T also recently unveiled a new plan that starts at $15 a month per line that could make it more appealing for single adults to leave their parents' family plan and get their own subscription with the company. AT&T shares are higher. Crude oil prices are higher with renewed concerns about the Iran situation in Ukraine. Brent crude, the global benchmark, topped $95 a barrel earlier today. That's your Fox Business Report. I'm Ginny Cosola. 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
1: 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It's 8:55, and that means WNEM First Alert meteorologist Matthew Mondro.
2: A taste of September with today's weather. We have a high of 73, no humidity, a cool morning, and a mostly sunny sky. Really, we have a nice stretch of weather these next several days. Rain doesn't return until Sunday morning. Importantly, too, the air quality has significantly improved. It's actually back to a very excellent spot. We don't expect any wildfire smoke to return, at least for the rest of the week. From the First Alert Weather Center, I'm meteorologist Matthew Mondro.
1: 57 degrees at WSGW.
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6: 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He's directing a new Bay City Players play that we'll talk about, a musical. At 11 o'clock, Jay Sanborn will be with us to talk about the Labadee Pig gig coming up. It's all ahead.
1: Looking forward to it. Terry Henney's Farm Show, that's at 11:30. Tigers tonight. Tigers, by the way, very minor adjustment, but we have heard there's a game time change. Instead of 7:40 broadcast time tonight, it's 7:45. So it's very minor, but just want to let you know in case you're tuned in for the pregame at 7:40. It won't take place until 7:45 tonight. Tigers and the Cubs closing out the three-game series at Wrigley Field. Tigers and the Cubs in the rubber game. Tigers looking to take the series with a win. Let's get out and song our song today. He is 85 years old today. Oh, got to have fun with the godfather of funk. Yeah, George Clinton. Let's use the classic. Come on. 1982 and the Atomic Dog. For George and his 85th birthday today.

0: 1982, that's George Clinton. He is 85 years old today. Godfather of funk. It is 9 o'clock at WSGW.
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2: From ABC News, I'm Sherry Preston. As the U.S. and Iran exchange missile fire for an 11th straight night, President Trump travels to Dover Air Force Base, where he will attend the dignified transfer of remains of those killed in the war with Iran. ABC's Martha Raddatz has more on those confirmed to have died.
3: The Pentagon identifying the fourth soldier who died in the last week. She is 28-year-old Sergeant Angel Rampersat of Ozone Park, New York.
4: The plan is the plan to just keep bombing until they give up?
5: There are no signs. What, do you know something that I don't know?
4: Well, they continue to attack our allies and kill Americans.
3: Trump insisting that the Iranians want to meet, something he has said many times before.
5: Until they're ready to meet in a meaningful way, we have no interest.
3: 18 service members have now died in this conflict, including those four killed since Friday.
2: Today, the president attends the dignified transfer of their remains at Dover Air Force Base. The price of Brent crude oil once again pushing above $94 a barrel, and now with the rebels in Yemen are threatening oil tankers in the region. The Gulf Coast bracing for Tropical Storm Bertha to make landfall over southern Louisiana. ABC's Victor Oquendo's in New Orleans.
6: We met residents preparing to secure their homes, loading up on sandbags. They have been through their share of storms in New Orleans. They tell us they'd rather be prepared than caught off guard. As Bertha approaches, some of those gusts could top 35 miles an hour. The heaviest of the rain will be south of us. Some areas could see 6 inches, and that could lead to flooding. We'll likely see some thunderstorms as well. 1 to 4 feet of storm surge is possible.
2: Flash flooding and strong storms in the Northeast causing damage to cars and homes, leading to at least 2,000 flight cancellations. More than 6 months after his capture, ousted Venezuelan President Nicolas Maduro and his wife, Celia Flores, will appear in a Manhattan courtroom today. They're pushing to have the drug trafficking charges they are facing thrown out. You're listening to ABC News.
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0: Good morning. Good morning. It's 60 degrees at 9:05. I'm Alex Nichols. A Midland County woman is being held at the Midland County Jail on a $200,000 bond for a third drunk driving offense. The Midland Daily News reports 66-year-old Lois Bowen of Hope Township was arraigned last week on felony charges of resisting and obstructing police, driving with an open alcohol container, and third offense drunken driving. The charge followed a July 14th incident around 7:30 p.m. when deputies responded to a 911 call reporting a vehicle driving all over an Edenville Township roadway. Bowen was uninjured after crashing into a ditch and was arrested after refusing to exit her vehicle or submit to a breathalyzer. Her legal records include two previous arrests for felony drunken driving in 1996 and 2012, both of which were reduced to misdemeanor convictions. On August 1st and 2nd, the Michigan DNR is hosting the Saginaw Bay Waterfall, an outdoor festival at Bay City State Park. The event will showcase a host of activities including dog retriever trials, duck species identification, and duck and goose calling competitions, the Michigan Duck Stamp Competition judging, and Hunter's Education Field Day, and much more. The expo also features more than 30 vendors including a variety of conservation groups, waterfowl hunting artisans, and outfitters. The festival runs 9 a.m. to 5 p.m. Saturday and 9 a.m. to 3 p.m. on Sunday. Event admission is free, but a passport is required for all vehicles entering the park. WSGW News Time is 9:07.
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0: Time is 9:08. The weather forecast is next. Residents in Rothbury are demanding better accountability after a tragic discovery at a West Michigan concert. The Electric Forest Music Festival made national headlines when a baby was found dead inside a porta potty. The mother has not been yet found or identified in the investigation. The FBI is involved. Wood TV reports that a resident spoke at the Rothbury Village Council meeting criticizing the security, while others said it should take a year off to reevaluate. The Michigan State Police says their OK to Say system logs the second highest tip volume since its start. In 2025 alone, almost 11,000 tips were submitted by students, faculty, and the public. The program was launched in 2014 to help improve school safety. Some of the highest categories last year were bullying, feeling of anxiety, stress, or harassment, and drugs. Michigan State Police Lieutenant Renee Gonzalez says that if you see something, say something.
3: Instead of just worrying about it maybe being too small a tip or, you know, doesn't matter, call, because you could be saving a life. So if you see something that doesn't seem right, you heard about somebody wanting to commit suicide or someone may possibly have a weapon, even if you're not sure, contact that line.
0: Last year, TIPS results in 57 life-saving interventions, more than 400 student safety assessments, and over 200 seizures of prohibited items, including drugs and alcohol. It's 9:10. I'm Alex Nichols.
4: Here's your WSGW weatherology forecast. We'll see sunny skies here for today with a high into the mid-70s. Winds out of the northwest around 10 to 15 miles per hour, gusting as high as 25. And then for tonight, mostly clear with a low near 52. By Thursday, we'll see sunshine, a high around 79 degrees. Friday, plenty of blue skies and sun, and a high around 82. Saturday, mostly sunny, high of 86 degrees. Then by Sunday, we'll have a chance for rain showers early on. Skies will become mostly sunny with a high around 89. I'm meteorologist Jennifer Wojcicki with the WSGW Weatherology Forecast. Currently, it's 62.
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6: 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And a good morning to you on this Wednesday morning. Welcome to another edition of the Art Lewis Show. Later on, after the 10 o'clock news, we'll learn about an event coming up at the Bay City Players, and Bill Anderson will be joining us for that. At 11 o'clock, Jay Sanborn comes a-calling to talk about the Labadee Pig Gig, which is on the horizon. Open phones for this hour, whatever you'd like to chat about, at 989-752-6111. That'll put you in touch with us. Just an open gab fest. Love to do it. Yesterday, I caught a discussion about Zoran Mamdani, the mayor of New York City, saying that Bibi Netanyahu is a war criminal and he will have him arrested. And I almost had to pull off the road because I was laughing so hard in one way or another. And the reason is, think of how ridiculous a statement that is. That Mamdani is going to have Netanyahu arrested. How's he going to do that? From the time Netanyahu lands in the United States, he will be surrounded by Secret Service, State Department executive protection, local authorities, and his own security detail. Mondami's officers would never get close to him, let alone be able to arrest him. And I'm saying to myself, you know, why is, you don't like the guy? Fine. You think he's a problem? Fine. Say so. But don't make dumb statements like that. You're going to arrest Netanyahu, right? Sure. Good luck. See how that goes. We have OK Corral on the airport tarmac. Is that what you had in mind? Just sounded so strange. Let's go up to West Branch to get things started this morning. Michael is up there. Michael, good morning.
7: Good morning, Art. How are you?
6: Good.
7: Great. Art, I think I've come up with a diagnosis in the pathophysiology for Trump derangement syndrome.
6: Good luck.
7: Honestly, Art, I think the hatred for this man, the man for the president, I think there's actually a loss of gray matter. I think the brains have shrunken down to the size of a walnut. The reason I say that is because I've heard callers say that, basically trying to tell me black is white. You've been around a lot longer than I have. And think about this. This is why people support Trump. He campaigned, this is what I'm going to do, and this is what he's actually doing, more than any president in my lifetime. And I give me 5 seconds. Or you said yesterday, close the border, boom, okay? He's ending DEI. He campaigned on that. Okay, ending that madness. I'm going to get men out of women's sports and locker rooms. I'm going to end the surgical and pharmaceutical mutilation of children. I'm going to lower your taxes. America First policies. I mean, I can go on and on all day. He campaigned on every one of these.
6: He did.
7: He probably enacted 75% of them.
6: Yeah, but that's
7: now,
6: not.
7: How can somebody tell me black is white?
6: Well, because that's not what they object to. You never hear.
7: Well, okay,
6: you never hear. Hang on a minute now.
7: All right. I'm sorry, Art.
6: You never hear discussion of those things from the other side. You know, he has a target on his back from them. Mainly because, A, first of all, everything he wants to do disagrees with their philosophies. Secondly, and if you're going to talk fairly about it, you have to admit this, he can be his own worst enemy. His mouth can get him in more trouble more times than I can shake a stick at. And
7: well, he pokes a stick at the other side.
6: And he does it in a way that's it's gonna prompt reaction. So what it is, and this I've said this before, he as an executive he's okay, he's good. As a PR person, not so much. Even though his own PR, I mean, for himself, he's great. But that's his problem.
7: Well, you remember, I don't believe you watched it, but the State of the Union address where he said, hey.
6: I watched that.
7: Stand if you believe. Okay. You told me at the time you didn't watch it, but I suggest.
6: No, I did that. I haven't watched some of the other stuff.
7: Okay. But anyway, when he said, hey, and everyone stand, if you, I'm paraphrasing, if you believe that the primary goal of government is to protect American citizens over illegal aliens.
6: Yep.
7: And Fetterman, I think, was the only Democrat who stood.
6: That's
7: Most of them sat there with a scowl on their face.
6: Yep.
7: So he said they're crazy. And I would add the sixth letter of the alphabet in front of that and a capital in front of that because their policies are crazy. You've seen it, the communist socialist nonsense.
6: Well, it's terrible. You know, I had an email from a listener yesterday talking about he was a Republican, but he doesn't recognize the party of Reagan. And in some ways, he's right. But I also pointed out to him that the Democrats are no longer the party of, you know, clear-thinking folks who can sit down and debate with you. They're being taken over in the same way that others, you know, my last comment was, is it time for a third party?
7: Yeah,
6: I'm kind of thinking it is.
7: Yeah, I don't think it's going to happen.
6: I don't think it's going to happen. Don't get me wrong. I don't think it's going to happen. But I think there may be cause for it. And the problem with a third party is in order to succeed, you have to have someone who is charismatic, who can capture the voters who don't necessarily vote on issues. They vote on personality, if you will, to carry them forward. And I think that day will come.
7: Bill Clinton was
6: he wasn't a third partier.
7: Oh, yeah. Okay.
6: And you know, listen, so was Barack Obama. Barack Obama got elected because 4 years earlier he made a heck of a speech at the Democratic Convention, and it put him in the...
7: He was a good politician. I mean, his policies were ruinous as far as I'm concerned.
6: Well, Clinton, but he had that charismatic personality. Let's be honest, a lot of people vote on that. It's unfortunate, but they do. So, all right. Go ahead.
7: So lastly, there's lots of gray matter when you ignore facts. Again, black is white. When people try to tell you black is white, the president isn't doing anything.
6: Let's understand that in politics, black isn't always white.
7: I know, but it calls the border and DEI and get rid of
6: I understand
7: that
6: all that. We did all that. I understand all that.
7: But that's not what they...
6: First of all, you got to remember, a lot of folks on the other side didn't want the border closed.
7: Yeah, I agree with that.
6: So,
7: madness.
6: Yeah.
7: Well, have a great day, Art.
6: You too, Michael.
7: Thanks.
6: Bye-bye now.
7: Bye-bye.
6: All right, we'll take a break, come back. We'll get to Gene. We'll get to Tom when we return.
8: Campaign season is funny. You can learn.
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16: 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That's your Fox Business Report. I'm Jenny Cosola. 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
6: All right, we're back with you here on WSGW, and Gene is with us in Bay City. Gene, good morning.
1: Hi, good morning. The Saudi Arabian prince is one of the most evil men in the world.
6: How do you know that?
1: When he had the reporter a couple of years back had him killed, he just didn't have him killed. He had him killed by torture. They cut off his...
6: Yeah, okay, limbs. Well, we don't have to go into the details. We know
1: he'd cut off his limbs.
6: So you're going to go into the details anyway.
1: They have on tape of that man screaming on and on and on. And the one guy that listened to it told the other people, don't listen to it because it was so traumatic. I'm sorry, can you repeat that?
6: Yeah, where are you going with this?
1: This week, Trump has said he wants to give the Saudi Arabian prince our classified nuclear information, where eventually they could build a nuclear bomb. What is your opinion on him doing that?
6: Well, first of all, I don't think he should, but that has nothing to do with that prince. I don't want our information given out to anybody.
1: I guess my phone is not very good. I'm having trouble hearing you.
6: I said, I don't want our information given out to anybody, that prince or anybody else.
1: Thank you for that. You know, all these Arab countries in one way or another are against Israel. And I don't understand Trump when he claims to be a religious Christian person, how he can consider giving nuclear power to people that are enemies of Israel. I don't understand why he wants to do that. Do you understand that?
6: I just told you I don't want our information given out. I don't understand it at all. I wouldn't want it. If he told me he was going to give it to Canada, I'd be against it.
1: Thank you so much for listening. Have a nice day.
6: You too. Thanks, Gene. Bye-bye. Here's Tom in Saginaw. Tom, good morning.
2: Yeah, how you doing, Art?
6: Good.
2: Good. I just wanted to mention something about that mayor of New York stating that he would like to, that he would like to arrest Netanyahu. And, of course, that's completely crazy, and it's actually laughable. And what that mayor of New York doesn't think is that there are two groups that are also helping take care of that man that's trying to protect Israel and do the right thing. And that's the Mossad, and that's the Shin Bet. And I don't think that anybody that he orders to move on Netanyahu anywhere would do it because of those.
6: Well, they won't have primary control in the United States. Secret Service Executive Protection Service will, plus others. Yeah, I mean, there'll be all kinds of law enforcement around him. It was laughable, and that's what I said when I mentioned it earlier. I mean, I almost had to stop my car because I was laughing so much.
2: I couldn't believe it when you said that, it's so funny. I mean, it's such
6: it is and it isn't. It's sad in a way because these folks are getting elected. And
2: that is sad.
6: As much as, I don't want to see the Republican Party torn apart internally, I don't want to see the Democratic Party torn apart internally either. And that's what's happening
2: and I agree.
6: In this country.
2: Oh, yes. Yeah, definitely. And I agree with what you mentioned about a third party. We definitely, I think, need a third party here. We really do.
6: All you got to do is find the right person.
2: Personally.
6: Yep. Yeah, I understand.
2: That's for sure.
6: You just got to find the right person to lead it, and I don't know who that is. So.
2: Maybe it's Art Lewis.
6: No, not a chance. Not even a chance.
2: Yeah. I don't blame you.
6: Got to remember, I'm older than Biden, and you know what happened with him, so I'm not going in.
2: Yeah, but That's not going to happen with you.
0: Hey, you're right. It's not going to happen, period. All right, Tom. Thanks.
2: All right. Take care.
0: Take care. Bye-bye now. And here's Paul in Saginaw. Paul, good morning.
3: Morning, Art.
0: Morning.
3: Recently, Art, I've been hearing some talk about eminent domain and data centers, and that ain't going to fly with the voters. So my question to you guys is who's doing the most talking about the eminent domain?
0: I haven't heard much about it. I have thought about it, haven't heard much about it. I wondered if that would rise to that level. And I would not be in favor of eminent domain being utilized for data centers. If somebody was going to build a highway and it had to go through a certain hunk of land, I'd say, all right, that might be a legitimate purpose. But we've seen in the past communities try eminent domain so they could take land from owners and turn them into shopping malls and stuff like that. I think eminent domain has very, very limited use for the public good. And it has to be, to me, demonstrated that it is for the public good. Data centers are businesses. I don't want to see eminent domain used for businesses.
3: Me either. But isn't the state the one pushing this? Or is it somebody else?
0: It would have to be a government body, because they're the only ones that can do it.
3: Right. But that ain't going to fly with the voters
0: but
3: at all.
0: I have not heard anything about it. So from that standpoint, I'm not worried about it right now. But I'm sure somebody out there is talking about it. Let's face it.
3: Yeah. Okay.
0: All right.
3: Well, I just threw it out there and see what you guys thought.
0: Yep. All right. Good enough. Thanks.
3: All right.
0: Bye-bye now.
3: Later.
0: Bye.
3: Bye. Bye.
0: And in Mount Pleasant, we find Mark this morning. Good morning, Mark.
4: Good morning, Art. How are you, sir?
0: Doing well. Hope you are.
4: Looking to get your thoughts today. When Obama was elected, what was it, like 69 million votes? And then Trump got 79.

0: beverages, you got to show your driver's license or your identity. We don't have to do that when we vote. That doesn't make sense. Now, where I vote, they ask for my driver's license.
1: Well, speaking of driver's license, in New Jersey, the DMV registered 600 people.
0: Yeah.
1: And they said it was a computer glitch. How did that happen? Do you think that happened across the United States that year? Were a lot of people that happened to? Or is it that one area?
0: I think if you go into every state and examine their voter rolls and examine who deserves to vote and who doesn't deserve, you will probably find a small, operative word there, a small percentage of voters who should not be on the rolls, either because they're dead or because they didn't have the right to vote. I'm sure that's true everywhere because you're dealing with hundreds of millions of people. It makes sense that there's going to be mistakes. Now, to the degree that could shift an election by millions, I have trouble with that.
1: Well, when everybody gets when everybody got a ballot, absentee ballot, I think that was a mistake right there. It just opened up for, people to print those.
0: I agree. That was not smart, and it shouldn't happen. But that's what you learn from.
1: But I think that's why that individual Biden got so many votes, as opposed to, well,
0: he may have gotten a few.
1: Obama didn't get as many votes as Biden. And when we were under the COVID, there were cars honking, and you had to have distance between yourself. He wasn't that popular. I just can't see him getting 80-some million votes because Obama was something. He was a reckoning force. Well, he was great at articulating. He had a lot of
0: Then you have to ask yourself, how did Trump get 76 million or whatever it was?
1: Well, the same thing. He had a great following. He had rallies. You could see thousands of people at rallies. He made sense. He talked about going after in the swamp, and a lot of people like that. I had a President Biden who couldn't put sentences really together.
0: Yeah, but you're forgetting
1: something. It was hard to follow him.
0: Now you're forgetting something.
1: Okay.
0: You're forgetting that during that election, after Trump's first term, one couple of things happened. A, the Democrats marshaled their forces, their ground troops, so to speak, and everybody came out to the polls. And B, Biden's intellect or ability to think or whatever you want to call it wasn't a question during the election. That reared its head after the election, well after the election.
1: Well, there's going to be some tapes that are coming out, I believe, his memoir, that are going to be released. And I think under that election, wasn't those tapes revealed as far as his cognitive thinking?
0: I don't ever remember his cognitive thinking being a debatable issue during the election itself.
1: Because he was calling on dead people at one time.
0: Listen, I know there's all kinds of, things you can point to. I still do not remember it being an issue during the election.
1: Okay.
0: More than after the election.
1: The only thing I ask is if my vote is cast, I just wouldn't want 10 other votes that weren't legit to be able to count.
0: Nobody does.
1: That's on both sides.
0: That's why we have to be diligent. All right, Mark, got to run, buddy.
1: Yep.
0: Take care. Bye-bye.
1: Bye.
0: Tim and Dan, hang on. We'll get to you. Let me take a moment to talk about potholes, your least favorite subject when you hit them. But they can affect the alignment on your car. 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It's all digital, and it's very, very accurate. 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
0: All right, we're back with you here on WSGW, the Art Lewis Show. Open phones this hour, and Tim is in Midland. Tim, good morning.
10: Good morning. Tim, true conservative here. And I wasn't going to call in again because I don't want to become one of those guys that just calls into these shows and is angry all the time. But I happen to be working from home again, and I hear it's short. And you had two great points there. The last caller, a gentleman from Mount Pleasant, you're talking about the voter fraud, and I think you answered that perfectly. And it's my stance as well. It's like, okay, you know, Trump is screaming about how much voter fraud is out there, and it's a fraudulent system. It's like, you just got elected on this fraudulent system.
0: Yeah, I mean, that's basically it.
10: It's like you're pot calling the kettle black here. It's like, but moving on, is like we got cut short yesterday. We're talking about policy, and I'm sorry, you had to move on. A lot more important things than me out there. But regarding Trump's policy, and the gentleman from West Branch called in, and I, you know, if Trump deserves credit for it, I am here. I will give him credit for things, please. But also, the other side, DEI, gone. Good. But did he do any policy to get rid of it? Maybe he did. I don't know. I'm unfamiliar with it. You know, the women in sports or the men and women sports, I know he had Riley Gaines in there and they signed something in the White House. Awesome. Great. 100% behind those things. I'm a common sense conservative. However, we got to look at the other side, too. Did Trump he drained the swamp? Anything?
0: The swamp is still the swamp.
10: Oh, it's booming. The military-industrial complex is roaring right now. They are doing business like you can't believe. And if you want to talk about a policy, I don't remember Trump's having a policy to go to war with Iran. If they've been such an existential threat to this country for so long, and they're such a danger, why wouldn't he run on that?
0: Well, I really think he ran on getting out of wars.
10: Exactly. He ran out just the opposite.
0: So now I will say this. Obviously, when you become president through a 4-year term, things happen, policies change, and outside pressures may dictate that you do things that you wouldn't have done otherwise.
10: Maybe Israel? I don't know.
0: Listen. Whatever it is. I always listen. When I cast my vote, I cast my vote to that person because I expect them to lead.
10: Yep.
0: Part of leadership is understanding your current situation and what requires action and what doesn't.
10: Yeah, so I agree.
0: I don't fault politicians who say, well, I'm going to do this, and then they get in the office. And what happens is the reality of the office sets in, and all of a sudden, oh, wait a minute now. I thought this, now I got to do that.
10: I would agree with you if he wasn't president for 4 years previously and he ripped up the JCPOA on his watch and said it was the worst deal ever.
0: Yeah, well, and it may have been, but the reality is he took the action, and I said in the beginning, I didn't know that I didn't really oppose going after Iran, but I wanted an exit plan. Haven't seen one.
10: Yeah, there's none.
0: And you're right. At the moment, there is none. And we keep saying how we've defeated their military, their navies at the bottom of the ocean, all that. Yet they keep firing these big missiles.
10: And they're begging for a deal. They're begging for a deal.
0: Yeah, I don't buy that. First of all, I don't trust them to do a deal. So that's.
10: I don't either. I don't either. But we've gotten to. The problem is this isn't new. It's like if you rewind 20 years ago, we were in the same situation in Iraq. This is probably a worse situation we're in right now in Iran because it's affecting a global economy. So we got a bigger pickle on our hands right now. But what I'm saying is the policies he ran, and he didn't say, I'm going to go to war with Iran because they are an existential threat to this country. He, if he if they're such a threat, they've been such a threat for so long, he's the only one with the courage, which I'm quoting, you know, people with, you know, on the Trump side, where he's the only one with the courage to do it. Great, whatever. Why didn't you run? Tell me that when you...
11: Well, I agree with it. He should have run on it. But it may be that he's the only one with the courage to do it because the situation has existed through many administrations.
10: It has.
11: So
10: why hasn't been? But I mean, you know, the whole
11: They're not to be trusted.
10: Nobody is. But I mean, I'm just thinking of the Trump syndrome thing too. It's like the left calling me racist.
11: Yeah, I understand.
10: Come on. It's a tired argument. It's called Trump disappointment.
11: Well, you know
10: right
11: what?
10: Now.
11: If,
10: what it's called.
11: I'll tell you what, though. If the left simply runs against Trump by name-calling, you remember back in 24, he was a fascist, he was a Nazi, he was this, that, the other thing. That's all they did. They didn't tell us what they were going to do to make our lot better. They just called him names. If they do again, they'll lose again.
10: I see them doing the same thing, too. Yeah. It's just like they're against Trump. Yeah.
11: Tim, got to go. Late here for a break.
10: Bye.
11: Thanks. Take care. Bye-bye. And Dan, hang on. We'll get to you in just a moment or two.
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12: So-called cocaine hippos. Authorities in Colombia officially authorized a plan to cull dozens of these cocaine hippos who have been roaming freely since they were brought to the country by Pablo Escobar. Apparently, he brought four to the country.

0: history in the 1980s. Problem is, there's now nearly 200, and they're roaming freely. There's no natural predators.
1: And hippos are dangerous, too.
0: Well, that's part of the problem. They have people who are encountering them, been injuries and things. Experts say they've tried to control the population. They arranged to have a transfer of hippos to overseas sanctuaries, but apparently the cost was estimated to be $3.5 million, and they said, not going to do that.
1: Only a Colombian drug lord has that kind of money.
0: Since he's no longer there. Should we cue up the song, I Want a Hippopotamus for Christmas?
1: That's a way to get rid of them. Ship them off as Christmas gifts.
0: There you go. Some kids' dreams are finally fulfilled.
1: Call up Santa.
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3: Hi, we're back with you here on WSGW, the Art Lewis Show, and we go to Saginaw. Talk to Dan this morning. Morning, Dan.
4: Good morning, Art. Thanks for taking my call.
3: Sure.
4: Art, I'm going to change the subject on here and make a suggestion for you and your radio station.
3: Yep.
4: I'd like to see, you know, we have a lot of farmers and a lot of food and a lot of things raised within about a 50-mile radius of Saginaw. I'd like to see you have a show with Terry Haney and maybe a sidekick and yourself about all the changes that have been made in the last 60 years or so, how we used to raise crops and how the food was so much better and all these other things that and the equipment changes.
3: Yeah.
4: And a lot of these kind of things.
3: I'll tell you what. I'll do that without the psychic. I'll talk to Terry Haney.
4: Okay.
3: And that's a very good topic because, you know, being a non-agricultural type myself, I have an interest in that, how it all happened and how it all changed and how technology changes it and what AI is going to do for it and all that, the equipment.
4: I grew up on a small farm, and I seen the stuff we did, and I see a lot of the things they've done, but he's with this stuff, and he talks to so many people, and he goes to so many shows.
3: Oh, yeah.
4: He's a farmer by himself, you know, and all these kind of things that he can evaluate a lot of these things with people he knows. And then he talks about how we used to have just a little International H tractor. Now they got a big John Deere that's costing over $500,000 to buy one of these tractors versus one that cost $900, you know, 60 years ago.
3: Yep. Yep.
4: I mean, there's just so many things and all the GMO.
3: It's a good idea.
4: Change the seeds and the food and all this other stuff.
3: It's a good idea. We'll do it. I'll get a hold of him. I'll find a day for him.
4: All right.
3: Cool. That's a great idea.
4: Thank you.
3: Thanks. Yep. Take care, Dan. Bye-bye now. Yeah, and it's a topic that affects all of us. We all eat. We all go to the grocery store. We all buy that food, wonder how it's been produced. And it's a legitimate topic. We'll have to do it. Get Terry to sit down with me for an hour, and we'll talk about it. All right, we're going to close out after these notes and tell you what's ahead.
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3: And that puts the first hour in the can, so to speak. Coming up next hour at the Bay City Players this weekend and next, Jekyll and Hyde and its director, Bill Anderson, going to be with us this morning to talk about it. Before we do that, though, news ABC will bring you up to date on the world and the nation. And then we'll have the local news, and you'll find out about the region and the state. I think Alex is in the newsroom this morning. All of that is coming up. Then we'll be back with the second hour of the Art Lewis Show.
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13: From ABC News, I'm Sherry Preston. President Trump saying on social media this morning that for every ship shot at in the Strait of Hormuz, the U.S. will destroy one Iranian bridge or power plant. The warning coming after another wave of strikes overnight and after alerts were issued in Bahrain and Saudi Arabia. Today, the president attends the dignified transfer of remains at Dover Air Force Base for the four most recent soldiers killed in the war.
14: The wife of 30-year-old Sergeant Michael Swinton of North Carolina telling ABC News he was an amazing husband and father to his two young children. The father of 25-year-old First Lieutenant Tyler Feehan tells ABC, "Our hearts are shattered," calling his son and the others who were killed our heroes.
13: ABC's Martha Raddatz and Amon Jordan. This hour, the family of Nolan Wells is releasing the results of an independent autopsy conducted on the 18-year-old who died after attending a 4th of July boat excursion on one of Mississippi's barrier islands with friends. Family attorney Benjamin Crump.
15: Somebody saw something. Somebody knows something. There were almost 300, 400 people. Somebody knows something.
13: Police say Wells drowned. The autopsy by the family says the cause and manner of death are undetermined. Tropical storm Bertha taking aim at Louisiana's Gulf Coast. ABC's Victor Okendo in New Orleans.
16: We met residents preparing to secure their homes, loading up on sandbags. They have been through their share of storms in New Orleans. They tell us they'd rather be prepared than caught off guard. As Bertha approaches, some of those gusts could top 35 miles an hour. The heaviest of the rain will be south of us. Some areas could see 6 inches, and that could lead to flooding. We'll likely see some thunderstorms as well. 1 to 4 feet of storm surge is possible.
13: New data from the CDC shows a confirmed 4,173 lab-confirmed cases of cyclosporiasis. This is ABC News.
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23: Good morning. It's 64 degrees at 10:05. I'm Alex Nichols. What appeared to be a handgun during a confrontation in Bay County last summer turned out to be a sex toy, leading to the sentencing of a Bay City man this week. MLive reports 50-year-old Robert Anderson received 18 months probation on Monday after pleading no contest to assault with a dangerous weapon. Charges of carrying a weapon with unlawfully intent and felony firearms were dismissed under a plea agreement. Police say on July 12, 2025, Anderson threatened his former girlfriend outside a Bay County Law Enforcement Center before later confronting Heard's adult son and pointing the object at him. Anderson was also ordered to abstain from alcohol or drugs and maintain no contact with the victim. Midland residents can learn more about the ongoing efforts to reduce flooding along the Tibbewasee River watershed at an open house August 5th hosted by the U.S. Army Corps of Engineers Detroit District. The event runs from 3 to 7 p.m. at Northwoods University Robert W. Plaster Free Enterprise Center, and community members can arrive and leave at any point during that window. A short video will explain the study's newly proposed selected plan, after which attendees can speak with engineers at information stations and submit comments for the record. Representatives from the counties of Midland, City of Midland, and Midland Business Alliance will also discuss local flood reduction work. The study began in November 2024 and looks at a way to reduce flood risk and property damage. The event is free and is open to the public and requires no registration. More information is available at mbimi.org/floodstudies. It's WSGW News Time, 10:07.
24: When something goes wrong.
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1: Weather forecast is next. A man in a UP has been sentenced to decades in prison for repeatedly sexually assaulting a child. 43-year-old Scott Barrett of Gwynn will serve up to 125 years in prison for criminal sexual conduct along with first-degree child abuse. The victim was four years old when the abuse started in 2010. Barrett first evaded arrest, but the U.S. Marshals Service in Wisconsin found him under Operation Survivor Justice. Commercial health plans are bracing for steep rates increasing in 2027. Here's more from reporter Ryan Recker.
2: The insurance companies that cover ACA-compliant plans for both individual and small business enrollees are requesting large increases. On average, the individual market for those enrolled in Michigan through the Affordable Care Act looking at a 14.2% increase. That impacts about 395,000 people in the state. If you're part of a small market group, the increase is about 9.6%, impacting about 404,000 people. Those 2027 health insurance rates are subject to approval and have been submitted to the Department of Insurance and Financial Services. The rate that you actually pay is based on subsidies, so that number is yet to be seen. Ryan Recker for the Michigan News Network.
1: Canadian officials have canceled a planned U.S.-Canada ribbon-cutting ceremony for the Gordie Howe International Bridge. The decision came after President Trump announced new 50% tariffs on a range of Canadian goods. The joint celebration has been scheduled for Friday in Windsor, but Canada now plans a Canadian-only event. Despite the controversy and canceled celebrations, the bridge itself is still expected to open Monday. It is the second time in 2 months a joint ceremony has been called off amid tensions over tariffs and the bridge agreement. It's 10:10. I'm Alex Nichols.
3: Here's your WSGW weatherology forecast. We'll see sunny skies here for today with a high into the mid-70s. Winds out of the northwest around 10 to 15 miles per hour, gusting as high as 25. And then for tonight, mostly clear with a low near 52. By Thursday, we'll see sunshine, a high around 79 degrees. Friday, plenty of blue skies and sun, and a high around 82. Saturday, mostly sunny, high of 86 degrees. Then by Sunday, we'll have a chance for rain showers early on. Skies will become mostly sunny with a high around 89. I'm meteorologist Jennifer Wojcicki with the WSGW weatherology forecast. Currently, it's 64.
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5: 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And a good morning. Welcome to hour number two of the Art Lewis Show. Coming up this weekend and next at the Bay City Players is Jekyll and Hyde. We're going to talk about it this morning with the man directing it, and he is Bill Anderson, Jr. Bill, good morning to you.
6: Hey, Art, how are you doing?
5: Doing well. How are you doing today?
6: I'm doing great, actually, just sitting here playing with some dry ice for the show.
5: Wait, you play with, part of the effects of the show, I assume?
6: Yeah, just seeing how it's going to work on our lab table.
5: Excited. Yeah, well, just be careful. That's dangerous stuff you're playing with.
6: Right. I got my gloves on.
5: Well, let's talk about, I got a number of things to talk about. Well, let's start with Jekyll and Hyde. What got you into it?
6: Well, actually, I was 16 years old when the Broadway cast recording came out. So it's kind of like right at the start of my theater obsession. So it's just been a show, a soundtrack that I've listened to. It's kind of like been the soundtrack to my, you know, young adulthood, and just listened to it over and over and fell in love with the songs. And so it's always been a show that I've wanted to do. And the times that it had been around the area, I just wasn't able to do it. And so I was so excited when I heard that Bay City was doing it, because I haven't seen anyone produce it in over a decade. And so I just had to jump at the chance to be able to tell this story that I've loved for so long.
5: This is not an easy show, is it?
6: No. Frank Wildhorn is the composer. And Frank, it's a sweeping score, right? Lots of big sweeping ballads and these really great driving medleys that the ensemble gets to sing. And so it really takes so much coordination of music and staging, and then the tech elements as well, that just make it a little bit more unique than, like, let's say, like an Oklahoma, for example.
5: Yeah, but everybody can walk away from Oklahoma singing it. I don't know that you can do that with Jekyll and Hyde. Well, maybe one or two pieces.
6: Yeah, there's a couple that you definitely recognize, especially if you're a David Hasselhoff fan, as he did sing a lot of them when he played the role on Broadway.
5: Yeah. How big a cast are we talking about?
6: So I have a cast of 16 for this show.
5: Oh, wow.
6: A larger cast, but also, you know, a cast that gets to do a lot within the show. There's only 5 people that play one character. The rest of them are all playing multiple characters throughout the show. So keeps them really busy.
5: And so which characters are the 5 playing?
6: So Jekyll and Hyde is played by the same person. And then there's 2 love interests, Lucy and Emma. So those are 2 additional characters. And there's also his best friend, John, and Emma's father, Danvers. So those 5 are the characters that just play that character throughout the show.
5: And when is the production?
6: The production starts on Friday, the 24th, and it runs Friday, Saturday, Sunday this weekend, and then Friday, Saturday, Sunday next weekend. So ends on August 2nd.
5: Are the Sunday performances matinees?
6: They are indeed, yep.
5: So,
6: and those are at 3 p.m.
5: 3 p.m. So 7:30 p.m. Yeah. on the Fridays and Saturdays, and 3 p.m. on the Sundays.
6: Yep.
5: And tickets are available, I assume.
6: Yes, tickets are available at baycityplayers.org. It's a great way to purchase, or you can call the box office as well of Bay City Players to purchase those tickets.
5: How long a show is it?
6: The show's running, last night was our first dress rehearsal, so got to get a good sense of how long it's going to be, and it's usually, it's about 2.5 hours with intermission. So
5: it's a pretty healthy show.
6: Yeah, oh yeah, the first act is definitely longer than the second act, but it none of them are, let's say, egregiously long.
5: So who's playing the lead character?
6: So our lead the person playing our lead character is Kyler Searing. He has been on stage a ton in the Great Lakes Bay area. If you saw Drowsy Chaperone in Midland this last spring, he played Adolfo. He also was in Bay City Players production of Anastasia. So definitely a familiar face, but more notably a familiar voice. He has an incredible instrument that he uses a lot in this show. But the thing I always joke about with Kyler is he doesn't need a microphone. You know, he can fill the space. The orchestra is no problem. You know, he really does an incredible job with this humongous role. It is one of the biggest roles in musical theater, and he's just a pro. I'm so, so grateful to have him on board for this.
5: Yeah, it is. You know, it's a difficult role because it's lengthy. Probably the highest percentage of stage time for an individual other than a solo act, so to speak.
6: Right. Yeah.
5: So yeah, it's a tough road to hoe. How long did you how long did you have to rehearse this one?
6: So we started at the beginning of June. So we auditioned in early May, and then just to like kind of get ahead of the summer schedules and stuff like that. And so then we started rehearsals at the beginning of June, and we rehearsed for 8 weeks, but with about a week off for the holiday, the 4th of July holiday. So, you know, all in all, a production like this is anywhere between 25 and 30 rehearsals typically.
5: Yeah, and it's a lot of changes as you go.
6: Oh, my gosh, yeah, definitely. have to be able to roll with the punches, especially when you start adding in tech and orchestra and costumes. And I always joke as a director, you just have to be like, you just have to be okay with your vision shifting sometimes, you know? Yeah, what hills do you want to choose to die on?
5: What drug you into directing as opposed to being on stage?
6: Gosh, yeah. I mean, I grew up doing theater here in Midland and in Bay City. And I would say once I got into my 20s, I realized, like, I started to kind of realize I had a point of view, you know, that I really enjoyed being on stage, and I still do. I just got to play Man in Chair and Drowsy Chaperone, and that was a dream role I've always wanted to play, and so I was excited to get to do that. But there was something about being able to bring everybody together to tell a story, and it's a different sense of gratification that you get. For me, like, one of my last shows I did, I moved back to Midland recently. I was in Grand Rapids for 4 years, and I directed Kinky Boots at Grand Rapids Civic, which was just a dream to get to do that before I moved back. And one of the things I loved about that show in particular, that theater, was there are spaces that, as a director, I could sit and watch the audience during the show. And that is so fun to get to see their surprise or their reactions to, you know, certain things happening on stage. And so I definitely think you'll probably find me with Jekyll and Hyde standing in the back and watching the audience reaction more than the actual stage stuff. Because I just love seeing how our storytelling is affecting the audience. And so once I started to, like, I think what it was I realized that I would be in rehearsal. I'd be like, well, what if we tried this, you know? And then when we get to performances and this thing that I suggested got great, you know, reception or feedback, I'd be like, maybe I have something to offer in the directing space.
5: I've always thought that the best directors come from the acting field because they understand both sides of the stage.
6: Yeah. I think you definitely have to understand what you're asking people to do. And at the same time, it's also important that you do understand all the technical elements. Now, I always joke costumes is my blind spot. So I always make sure I have like a really great costume designer because like they could be wearing paper sacks. As long as they are giving me a performance I'm looking for, I'm thrilled, right? Like I don't pay attention to that as much. So it's also about building a really great team. So for me, having Alex Dabowski on lights, Caleb Hopper on sound, Adina Danner on costumes, Kelly Brewer on props, right? Having all of these people around me that want the show to be as good as I want it to be and are at the top of their craft is so important to me. And that's not even including Jim Renfer as my music director or Kelly Jolly as my choreographer, who's like core team of collaborators.
5: All right, hang on. I want to take a break, and we'll come back and talk a little more. Talking to Bill Anderson Jr. He's directing Jekyll and Hyde at the Bay City Players this weekend and next.
7: Beautiful new floors can complete.
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15: Stocks opened lower. Investors are looking at higher crude oil prices. Brent crude, the global benchmark, rose to $95 a barrel overnight. After the Wall Street closed today, earnings come out from Google's parent company, Alphabet, Tesla, and IBM. All three of those stocks opened lower. Anthropic says it will make a huge purchase of AMD's latest generation chips. AMD shares have turned higher, up more than 0.5%. AT&T shares opened up 4.5%. The telecom giant reported upbeat earnings, and it's signing up more customers for a monthly phone plan or internet service. Cal-Maine Foods shares opened down more than 6.5%. The egg producer lost money in its recent quarter after egg prices declined significantly. That's your Fox Business Report. I'm Jenny Cotzelda, invested in you.
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19: So-called cocaine hippos. Authorities in Colombia officially authorized a plan to cull dozens of these cocaine hippos who have been roaming freely since they were brought to the country by Pablo Escobar. Apparently, he brought four to the country in the 1980s. Problem is, there's now nearly 200, and they're roaming freely. There's no natural predators.
20: And hippos are dangerous, too.
19: Well, that's part of the problem. They have people who are encountering them, got injuries and things. Experts say they've tried to control the population. They arranged to have a transfer of hippos to overseas sanctuaries, but apparently the cost was estimated to be $3.5 million, and they said, not going to do that.
20: Only a Colombian drug lord has that kind of money.
19: Since he's no longer there. Should we cue up the song, I Want a Hippopotamus for Christmas?
20: That's a way to get rid of them. Ship them off as Christmas
19: gifts. There you go. Some kids' dreams are finally fulfilled.
20: Call up Santa.
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5: All right, back with you here on the Art Lewis Show. 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
5: Weekdays at 3. He is he is directing the upcoming production of Jekyll and Hyde at the Bay City Players this weekend and next. And we should point out, too, that the Bay City Players, Bill, is the oldest, the longest continuously operating community theater in the state of Michigan. 109 years.
6: Yeah, it's pretty incredible.
5: Neither of us were there to see the beginning.
6: No.
5: And I'm a lot older than you are. What sustains, what keeps Bay City Players going? Why do you think it has that history?
6: You know, it's so interesting because I've now gotten to work in community theaters across the state, and I do a lot of work with the American Association of Community Theater. So I do some workshops and adjudicating and things like that. And what I find is that these theaters, a lot of the community theaters, just grassroots, you know, it's boots on ground. People are there to get the job done. And even in some cases, you know, when someone has to back out, you know, for example, we had just someone, unforeseen circumstance, not able to do the hair and makeup for our show. And people just step up to fill in and help out and help make the show a success, you know? And so I think really what you can credit Bay City Players' success to the dedication of their volunteers, and just that desire to keep the art form alive and to make sure it's available to the community. Of course, you wouldn't be anywhere without your audience, so that's also important. But Bay City Players has been a staple in the Great Lakes Bay region for, you know, like I said, 109 years now. And I think so much of that is due to the dedication, the heart, the love that's given to the organization by their volunteers.
0: Yeah, I look at the historical show list. I don't recognize any of them. Like, there were two productions in 1917 when they got started.
6: Yeah.
0: First thing they ever did was the 12-pound note. You didn't direct that, huh?
6: Nope. Don't know that one.
0: The next one was Riders to the Sea. That was the two shows. Excuse me.
6: I would be really interested to. Yeah, I'd be really interested to know what those are like.
0: And let's see. In 1921 and 22, they expanded to six productions. Everybody's wow. Husband, Three Pills in a Bottle, Two Slatterns and a King, The Bow of Bath, Husbands and Philanthropy. They had some big seasons, though. When you get down to like 1929 and 30, they did 2, 4, 6, 8, 10, 12, 16 productions that year.
6: Yeah.
0: None of which I recognize.
6: Yeah. It was really fun because you can just go to their website, right? It's all there on that tab on their website.
0: It's all there. The entire history of the theater and everything they've produced is right there. And, of course, you know, over the years, the building and the stage and the auditorium and everything have been revamped. And it turns out it happens to be a very beautiful theater.
6: It is. They've done such a great job.
0: Easy to direct in that theater.
6: Yeah, and especially this one, because we got to be on stage the entire time because we're not competing with any other shows, you know, over the summer. So it was really nice to get to be in the space. And again, that when I talk about those dedicated volunteers, like everybody was willing to jump in and help out. So if it was like, oh, we need a Bluetooth speaker for tonight's rehearsal or whatever, I didn't have to worry about it all having to be on my shoulders, which sometimes you do, you know, and it's just so nice to like have that group of people to reach out to be like, how can we get this done today? You know, things like getting the set built, you know, we got a lot of those pieces really early so that we could start working with them since we were on stage the whole time. So it was really helpful.
0: When you do a show like this, do you look at other productions of it or do you start for the blank piece of paper?
6: So Jekyll and Hyde, I never saw the original Broadway show, and I'm sure I could find a bootleg somewhere online if I wanted to, you know, watch it. But I'm also like, I also know we're in Bay City, not Broadway, you know, so like, let's be realistic about what we're actually able to accomplish. We don't have moving set pieces, you know, like meaning like electric tracks for the set to come on and off stage and da da da. We're not going to have, you know, this huge kind of like laboratory set, you know, we have to do with what we have. And so for me, I really like to use pieces to, you know, kind of suggest location and utilize, you know, pieces in different ways. So a staircase or a bridge for example, with Jekyll and Hyde that moves up and down stage. So it kind of makes the space look different, adds a little height, you know, we could get people up on the bridge. It adds a little height to the set. So, you know, I like to kind of put my own spin on it. I also read the text. What do I need, you know, based on what the script is providing? And then, you know, how do I want to tell the story from there? So I don't know. A really good example would be Shrek. I directed Shrek the Musical, big technical, you know, show. And I couldn't figure out how to do one of the transitions at the end, like, because Fiona turns into the ogre, but she's got to have time. She's got to be out there, but then have time to get all the green on and all that. So I'm like trying to figure out how to do it, and I just finally watched a bootleg. Like, how did somebody figure this out? I can't, you know. So I'm not going to be like too proud, you know, to like.
0: Yeah, I should have told you to call.

0: when it gives like stage directions in there, I tend to not look at them. Sometimes that bites me. Sometimes it's like, oh, if I just would have read that, I would have understood what they were trying to do here. But I also, again, I try to just let the text speak to me. The thing I always honor when it comes to what the author does are the words on the page.
1: Yeah.
0: So if an actor or a character is saying it, that is their art. It's not up to me to change that or make it easier, you know, by changing it. So I always honor that part of it. But what's in parentheses, that's suggestive.
1: I got to tell you, exactly, and I'll tell you my story about that. I've done love letters twice.
0: Oh, nice.
1: And both times with the actresses that I worked with, one was been on stage a long time, Ann Lutinsky, and the other was with Carol Cottrell, who was the former mayor of Saginaw.
0: Oh, yeah.
1: And, you know, in love letters, you read the notes, and it wants you to do it dry, straight read, no emotion.
0: Mm-hmm.
1: Not going to happen. It didn't happen.
0: Yeah, exactly.
1: You know, we decided before we ever went on that wasn't going to happen.
0: Yeah, the last thing I would ever use to describe Ann Russell Lutensky on stage is dry.
1: Yeah. Absolutely. Absolutely.
0: Yeah.
1: but it was, you know, and it's one of the best things to do if you don't have any time, but you want to be on stage because it's a read.
0: Yeah.
1: It's literally a read. And, you know, one rehearsal and you're done.
0: Exactly.
1: It was a fundraiser for Pit and Balcony at the time. So it was a good deal. It was fun to do.
0: Yeah,
1: I would do it again. It was just a great piece, you know.
0: Oh, yeah, and it's like you said, you can do it with other people. It kind of changes the dynamic when you switch around. I've seen it done where they'll have, like, four people, you know, and they'll switch the letters that they do, you know, and they'll switch the couples up or whatever just to make it interesting. And it does change the dynamic. Even though the words on the page are the same, who's doing it and what you as an actor or director bring to that, it makes it completely different. And that's what's exciting. I don't ever want to copy what somebody else did, you know? It doesn't feel authentic. So to that point, you know, I really do try to stay away. Now, there are times, there are some shows, like let's say Chorus Line, you got to do the choreography, right? You got to do what audiences are expecting to see from some of those shows.
1: Sure. Exactly.
0: Wizard of Oz is a great example. That's the last thing I directed. They're going to skip down the yellow brick road. Like, I'm not going to change that because, you know, like, it's like I'm not going to do something different there because audiences have very strong expectations.
1: Like doing La Miserable without the barricade scene, you know, you can't do it.
0: exactly. So I think if you have, you know, pay homage to those things that, you know, that the audiences are going to expect, you know, but also, like, the nice thing about Jekyll and Hyde is they don't have an expectation. A lot of audiences don't know the show.
1: That's
0: it was
1: right.
0: Pretty popular on Broadway. It ran for a few years, but it didn't ever catch on after the fact, you know? So community theaters kind of did it. Like Midland did it in like 2005, I think, but it hasn't been done since.
1: Well, if you're not in a rush to get back to your dry ice, I'm going to hold you over for another segment. Hang on.
0: Yeah, you bet. I'm good.
1: Good. We'll take a break and be back as we talk to Bill Anderson Jr., who is directing Jekyll and Hyde at the Bay City Players this weekend and next.
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7: Back with you here on the Art Lewis Show for this Wednesday morning. Talking to Bill Anderson Jr., directing Jekyll and Hyde this weekend and next at the Bay City Players. And you can get tickets by going to baycityplayers.org. Click on tickets, and you'll be able to find them right there. I want to get down into the weeds a little bit here about these productions and how people get involved, Bill.
8: Oh, sure, yeah.
7: Because they all start with a casting call. What does someone who maybe never has been on stage but always wanted to, or someone who's been on stage, what do they need to know about casting calls? What do they need to prepare to come to a casting call to be considered?
8: That's a great question, and I'm so glad you asked, because I'm actually directing, my next gig is directing a production of Come From Away this fall in Midland, which is a newer show, and a little bit more of a current show. So it's, you know, I think really a good time for people that may have heard of the show or may want to get involved. It's a great opportunity to do so. And the first thing you need to know is anybody is welcome. Like, we're not, you know, things aren't precast. We're not, like, as a director, I'm totally open to new people. Within Jekyll and Hyde right now, I would say a majority, probably two-thirds at least of the cast, I have never worked with as a director, which I absolutely love, right? Because it, you know, it allows

0: me A, the opportunity to, bring some new people in or get to work with new people, but also it gives me the opportunity to get feedback on myself as a director. What worked for you? How welcoming am I for new people? Because I think a lot of times it just seems like we gatekeep a little bit, especially when it comes to auditions. You have to pick your own piece of music or memorize this monologue or something like that. And so what we've really, there's been a push in all the community theaters recently to try and make it more accessible to people that want to try, but are maybe just a little bit nervous. They don't know how to pick their own music. They don't know how to practice, beforehand. They don't know, maybe they're worried about dancing. If it's a musical, maybe they're not great at it, or they just need a little bit more time to learn. So what most theaters will do is they will put out an audition packet. The director will tell you what to expect from the audition. So, for example, with Jekyll and Hyde, we just said, to prepare a song. If you could either bring your own if you wanted to sing something of your own, or we provided songs from the show for them to learn with tracks that they could practice with. So they could hear somebody sing it, and then they could use the track and actually practice that singing as well. And then even at the audition, if they wanted to sing with the track, we let them. We want them to be successful, right? The best part about community theater is we're not professional actors. We're not like, you see your dentist, you see your garbage man, you see your, I think of like the Sesame Street song, "These are the people in your neighborhood," are the people that are doing community theater. So we don't want it to be so intimidating. So we're working to make it less so.
1: Let me ask you this about that, because exactly, it's community theater and it's pulling on the community to fill the roles.
0: Yeah.
1: Do any of the community theaters that you know of offer a workshop to prospective actors on how to get ready for an audition, for example?
0: It's interesting because you'll see that a lot for younger people, an audition workshop for, let's say, the youth theater production that's happening, right?
1: Yeah.
0: Come and meet the director and get ready for auditions. And I think you'll see sooner rather than later that we'll start having those for adults more often. Have you ever been curious? Have you ever wondered? In fact, actually, Creative 360 in Midland is trying to put something like that together, basically called I Can't, I Have Rehearsal. And it would just be something that would allow people the opportunity to come in and see what's it like to be in a show. What am I getting myself into?
1: Yeah, I've only, other than Love Letters, I've only done one stage production. I did Play It Against Sam, and I did the Bogart role. And I was a fish out of water in the beginning because I didn't know what to expect. But fortunately for me, I didn't have to audition. I was a friend of the director, and he said, "You're going to play Bogart." I said, okay.
0: Yeah.
1: But the other thing that people must realize, in my case, it was probably 9 weeks out of my life. And I don't have that kind of time, which is why I haven't done any since. But it was great doing it. But the time consumption is unbelievable.
0: It is. And you will find that directors are getting better and better about making sure we're not wasting people's time. Back in the day, I say this back in the day, but I do think that there are a lot more external forces, right? A lot of other things that take other people's time than there used to be. And so it is harder to find people to commit. Theater has to change a little bit. We have to change a little bit and be more open to, other non-traditional work schedules would be a really great example. If you're somebody that works in the evening, it's virtually impossible for you to be able to do a show because that's when people rehearse. That's when shows rehearse.
1: And a lot of directors.
0: So we just.
1: A lot of directors will set up their blocking calls just for individuals that night that are going to be involved.
0: Right. You don't want to call everybody to just sit around.
1: Exactly.
0: There is a time that comes in the process where there is some sitting around. It's just unavoidable. But I think the good directors really do make sure that they're using everybody's time wisely because, again, let's say you're a new person and you start and you work on the show and you're expected to be there for, let's just say, 40 hours, throughout the process, but 29 of those are just sitting around. That can be really frustrating.
1: All right, hang on one final segment, and we'll be back with Bill Anderson Jr., Jekyll and Hyde at the Bay City Players this weekend and next, and we'll tell you more about it when we come back.
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3: Do you hear that? That's the sound of 10 stakes being driven into the ground at Begick Nursery and Garden Center in Bay City. That's a good reason for you to drive here, too. 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
1: All right, we're back with you, talking to Bill Anderson, directing Jekyll and Hyde this weekend for a number of years on Broadway, starring David Hasselhoff. and I got to try something here. You know, and it's funny because you say David Hasselhoff and Broadway and Jekyll and Hyde in the same breath. It's hard to picture him after what he did on TV and everything. But
0: he was
1: pretty good in it, as we're going to find out.
13: Good night, sir.
14: Ooh.
13: Sir?
1: It's part of the dialogue.
13: You knew my father in his best days.
1: Let's see if we can...
13: Be wise in the gullet.
1: Well, anyway, I was looking... I was looking for something in particular and couldn't find it.
0: Well, and that's sometimes the problem.

0: with those Broadway recordings is that they do include so much of the dialogue. Yeah.
1: Well, this was the whole thing. I mean, this was a Broadway TV thing, so it was.
0: They did
1: the whole thing. Start to finish. So.
0: Yeah, and he actually got very good reviews. Like, I think it was kind of surprising that he had the voice that he does, because this, the voice needed for this role is intense. Maybe there was a time in my life I could have handled it. Not anymore. Those days are gone.
1: It is demanding. It is demanding on the cast. It is. Particularly the leads, because they're out there so
0: for
1: much.
0: Sure.
1: All right, so again.
0: Go ahead.
1: No, go ahead. Finish up.
0: Oh, I was just going to say the role of Lucy is interesting because Linda Etter, who played Lucy in the original cast recording, was the wife of Frank Wildhorn, the composer at the time. So she's got a bunch of solos that go on forever.
1: Yeah.
0: And there's this great 11 o'clock number. But again, it's a beast to sing. And we have Megan Krause is playing Lucy, fantastic performer from the Great Lakes Bay Area, has went to school in New York for theater, so truly a triple threat, and she handles it so beautifully, but it is so hard to get through those songs.
1: Well, everybody can find out for themselves, because the production runs this weekend, Friday and Saturday at 7:30, Sunday at 3 o'clock in the afternoon, and then the following weekend, same times, Friday and Saturday and Sunday, at the Bay City Players. You go online to baycityplayers.org, click on tickets, and it'll take you to right where you can buy them. And 2.5 hours worthwhile.
0: I agree.
1: Thought you would, Bill.
0: Yeah.
1: Kind of thought you would. So what do you have? You said you had another one coming up in Midland soon?
0: Yeah, I'll be directing Come From Away, which is a story about in Newfoundland during 9/11, where all the planes diverted to.
1: Yeah.
0: After 9/11 happened. It's a really cool piece, and it was recently, it won a bunch of Tony Awards. It was on Broadway, and so a little bit more of a contemporary musical. So far cry from Jekyll and Hyde, very different story, but also really great ensemble piece. So audition information will be out next week.
1: Very good. Bill, thanks for being with us today. Good luck with Jekyll and Hyde.
0: Thank you so much, Art. I really appreciate the time.
1: You bet. Have a good one. Bye-bye now.
0: You too.
1: Bill Anderson Jr., and he is directing Jekyll and Hyde at the Bay City Players this weekend and next. Back to tell you what's ahead.
2: 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Think Thalen Kia. I'm North.
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9: 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Something wow. controversial there. Ooh. I think you guys have a lot to learn.
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1: That young whippersnapper, you know. Anyway, that'll do it for the Art Lewis Show. Coming up on Focus, we're going to talk to Jay Sanborn about the upcoming Bay City Rib Fest, the Labadee Rib Fest. And that will follow the news from ABC and the local report. We'll be back with Focus right after that.
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12: From ABC News, I'm Sherry Preston. President Trump has arrived at Dover Air Force Base, where he's attending the dignified transfer of remains of the four most recent service members who lost their lives in Iran. Just before leaving the White House, the president was asked what he'd say to the families.
13: All I'm going to say is we love you, we love your child, and that's what they are to them. They're their children. There's no games, no nothing. That's their child.
12: Secretary of State Marco Rubio in the Philippines for a summit of Southeast Asian countries says what's happening in the Gulf could easily happen in other parts of the world, which is why Iran must be stopped now.
14: If we create a precedent in the Middle East where a nation state can decide that they are going to control an international waterway, charge a toll, and if you don't pay them, blow up your ships, we have created a very dangerous precedent which will repeat itself in other parts of the world, including in this region.
12: The family of Nolan Wells has released independent autopsy results for the 18-year-old who died after a boat excursion with friends to a barrier island off Mississippi on the 4th of July. Family lawyer Ben Crump.
15: Cause of death undetermined, pending investigation.
12: Local law enforcement says Wells was suspected to have drowned. OpenAI CEO Sam Altman heads to Washington next week to discuss the next generation of artificial intelligence. As ABC's Jim Ryan reports, he's sure to get a lot of questions about the fact that the technology escaped its testing environment and went rogue recently.
16: At an AI-related startup called Hugging Face, someone realized last Friday the company had been hit by a cyber attack. It wasn't a foreign actor or a domestic terrorist that had breached its system and stolen login data. It was an OpenAI agent that had discovered vulnerabilities in Hugging Face's security and decided on its own to break in.
12: Tropical storm Bertha headed for landfall in Louisiana later today. You're listening to ABC News.
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22: Partly cloudy skies and 67 degrees at 11:05. Good morning, I'm Mike Percha. A decorated former Bay City Police Reserve officer, longtime Red Cross instructor, and former reporter here at WSGW passed away on Monday. 78-year-old Bill Hewitt passed away at Bay City Comfort Care. Bill retired in 2020 following a four-decade broadcasting career as a reporter, anchor, and producer across mid-Michigan, spending the majority of his time at WSGW 790 AM after starting at WBCM. According to an article by MLive, which did a biographical piece on Bill in 2010, the veteran broadcaster taught first aid and CPR for 40 years, managed audio for the United Methodist Church, and earned the police department's highest award for saving a crash victim in 1987. Funeral arrangements for Bill are pending to be handled by Tron Funeral Chapel in Bay City. Residents of the Great Lakes Bay region can now apply for the Henry Marsh Institute for Public Policy's 2027 Leadership Program at SVSU. Here's Christiana Malacara.
23: The program is designed for individuals interested in local government, public policy, or serving in elected or appointed positions. Applicants do not need previous experience in government or public policy to participate. The program's graduation and induction ceremony is scheduled for January 15th of 2027. Those who have questions or want to be notified about future application periods can contact the Henry Marsh Institute. More information on the application process can also be found at svsu.henrymarsh/apply. 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
22: 08, the weather forecast is coming up next. Primary election day is less than 2 weeks away, but more than a half million voters have already cast ballots. The Secretary of State's office says nearly 2 million people have requested an absentee ballot, with more than 570,000 returning ballots by mail, drop box, or at their local clerk's office. Election officials say the number of returned ballots is up nearly 44% over a similar time 4 years ago. Early in-person voting will start Saturday across the state, with primary election day on August 4th. A proposal to change the name of Flint Township will officially appear on the November ballot. Here is Michigan News Network's Ryan Recker.
2: Trustees have advanced the resolution for a name change after hearing from residents at the Monday night meeting.
3: I have gotten a fair amount of pushback and confusion where people think that Flint Township is the city of Flint and that the water problems are our problems.
2: Others saying many of Flint's issues are covered in local and national news and they don't want to feel embarrassed by the association. The name they picked, Oak Hills, saying there's no other city in the country with that exact name. And the name change will be voted on during this upcoming November general election. Ryan Recker for the Michigan News Network.
22: Michigan State Police say their OK to Save system logged the second highest tip volume since it started in 2014. Last year alone, nearly 11,000 tips were submitted by students, faculty, and the public. The program was launched to help improve school safety. Some categories with the most calls last year were for bullying, feelings of anxiety, stress or harassment, and drugs. State police say tips resulted in 57 life-saving interventions, more than 400 student safety assessments, and over 200 seizures of prohibited items, including drugs and alcohol. WSGW News Time 1110. I'm Mike Percha.
4: Here's your WSGW weatherology forecast. We'll see sunny skies here for today with a high into the mid-70s. Winds out of the northwest around 10 to 15 miles per hour, gusting as high as 25. And then for tonight, mostly clear with a low near 52. By Thursday, we'll see sunshine, a high around 79 degrees. Friday, plenty of blue skies and sun, and a high around 82. Saturday, mostly sunny, high of 86 degrees. Then by Sunday, we'll have a chance for rain showers early on. Skies will become mostly sunny with a high around 89. I'm meteorologist Jennifer Wojcicki with the WSGW weatherology forecast. Currently, it's 65.
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1: 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And a good morning. Welcome to another edition of Focus here on WSGW. Today we're going to focus on an event coming up this weekend starting tomorrow. Number of years ago, this event was around for about 20 years and got finally shut down by those running it at the time. Laid dormant for a while until my guest this morning reignited it and reinvigorated it. It is the Labadee Rib Fest. We used to call it the Pig Gig. And the guy behind it is with me this morning, Jay Sanborn. Jay, good morning.
7: Hey, how you doing, Art?
1: I'm doing well. So let's go back to the years that the Pig Gig was silent. You come along. What made you want to kick it off again?
7: Well, you've probably heard it, you know, dozens of times. You know, people coming up to you saying, "Well, I wish we had the Pig Gig back," or "I wish we had that event back in Bay City." And I just thought the timing was right, and it was a great event for our community. So we decided, obviously, to bring it back.
1: And you also have a name familiar with it because Labadee had sponsored before, hadn't they?
7: Right, yeah. Mark Labadee, we sat down and talked when we decided to bring it back, and he was on board before I could get the sentence out. So,
1: That's a nice way to start.
7: Picked it right back up where it left off. And, of course, everything's very familiar. And you know, they did a great job with that event. You know, I remember seeing you there for a number of years doing your cooking. And I was on the stage doing some talking. Of course, it was a great event, and we just had to bring it back.
1: And that was the Dorr family that had run it for years and years. And you brought it back, and you did something else, and I've noticed it about this. You kept the essence. You didn't change it so much that it was unrecognizable. It looked like the pig gig.
7: You're gonna step back in time. It looks and feels and has the same appeal, the same smoke aroma, you know, as it did before. And people that come back that were here, you know, 25 years ago at this event, they're very familiar. They know where to go because it's all pretty much the same.
1: So let's talk about the 2026 Labadee Rib Fest. Start with the dates. Starts tomorrow?
7: It does start tomorrow. Tomorrow, Thursday the 23rd, and it'll run through Sunday the 26th.
1: And what time is it open tomorrow?
7: Tomorrow it's going to open at 4 o'clock. On Friday, it'll open up at 11. Of course, the charity Celebrity Rib Cook-Off will be Friday at 11. Is it noon?
1: The cook-off may be at noon.
7: Yeah, I think it might be at noon. And then Saturday we open up at 11 o'clock, and then Sunday we'll open up at noon.
1: Of course,
7: it'll run right through the whole day, yeah.
1: Aside from the great rib cookers, and we'll talk about them in a little bit, lots of entertainment too, right?
7: Yeah, we got some great music, and we've been fortunate the last several years since we started to bring in some good bands and bring back some great music here to Bay City. Tomorrow night we've got a couple of tribute bands. There's a tribute to Bob Seger and a tribute to ZZ Top. That'll get us going. And then on Friday we've got a multi-platinum band, Smash Mouth, going to be with us. So if anybody ever listened or watched the Shrek movies, you know, they're on the soundtracks there. And then Sister Hazel will be with them. And then on Saturday we'll have Firehouse kick off the show with Night Ranger closing the show, which will be a great night. And then country music star Chris Jansen will be here on Sunday with a Michigan favorite opening up the show, Family Tradition Band.
1: So let's talk about the cost to get into the festival and the shows.
7: Yep, so if you buy tickets in advance, you can get them online or at the Labadee Auto location. It's $10 to get in. Kids are free. Kids 12 and under are free all the time. It'll go up a couple dollars at the gate. But again, if you get your tickets in advance, you'll save a few dollars. And then, there are a couple of free admission, times. Of course, during the charity cook-off from noon till 2, there'll be, free admission. And then on Saturday from 11 till noon, it's our family day, and it's free admission during that time as well. So some opportunities to come and enjoy it without having to pay to come in. But again, kids are free, so bring the family down. A lot of great things for the kids to do.
1: And your admission also gets you into the musical shows, is that right?
7: So we do have a lawn area that is behind the concert area. Of course, anybody coming out for the concert, you know, that wants to get a premium seat with a chair next to the bar and the bathrooms, we have those tickets, concert tickets for sale online. But if you're just coming in and for some food and you want to listen to some music, you're welcome to bring a chair. I do tell people that the lawn seating areas are a bit away from the stage, and there may be some instructions, but you know, many, they enjoy it right from that space. It's obviously the most economical way to go see a national band.
1: So let's talk about the ribs, because it is, after all, a rib fest. How many rib cookers do we have this year?
7: We got nine rib teams with us this year. You know, we got some from Michigan, Pittsburgh. We got, of course, the awesome Aussies, which are a huge favorite.
1: They are back again. Wow.
7: They are back, yeah. And Paul from Awesome Aussies, he's here and ready and loves this event. And, of course, as soon as we put this back together, he wanted to be a part of it.
1: Well, that was great because, I mean, I remember him from the previous festivals, and he was here, I think, almost every year.
7: I think you're right.
1: And he was awesome.
7: Yeah, it's in the name.
1: Tell everybody, too, about the Celebrity Cook-Off, because that is all for charity.
7: It is. So we've got charities paired up with, you know, so local nonprofits and charities paired up with our rib vendors, along with a media personality. And, you know, everybody gets together. We come out, and during the course of that rib cook-off, the charities get a large portion of the sales for their organization. So a lot of fun. You know, you've been involved in it over the years. And yeah, a lot of good bantering and good competition, and just a lot of fun to get everybody together to raise money for our local nonprofit.
1: Yeah, and a lot of the times the personalities aren't actually doing the cooking; they're out there hawking the product,
7: right. Right.
1: Yelling at each other,
7: acting like they're doing something.
1: Yeah, something like that. Hang on, I got to take a break, and we'll be right back. We're talking to Jay Sanborn. He is producing the Labadee Rib Fest, the pig gig, if you will, in Bay City, starting tomorrow. More ahead here on WSGW. 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
1: Hi, we're back with you here on WSGW. It's Focus, and we're focusing today on the Bay City Rib Fest, known as the Labadee Pig Gig. And it starts tomorrow at 4 o'clock. Jay Sanborn, the man behind it, is with us this morning. Looking at some of these rib cookers here, some of them are local, aren't they?
7: Yeah, we do always mix in some local guys to, you know, give Bay City a representation or the surrounding areas. And, of course, you know, a lot of people that like their food, they're kind of the best of the area that comes down to participate.
1: And in terms of prizes, how are the prizes awarded? Who judges?
7: So there's a few different categories. So there's a People's Choice Award. So all weekend long we'll be gathering votes from just the people who come in and try the ribs that want to vote for their favorite flavor. They'll cast their vote. We'll have a judge competition, as well as we'll have the celebrity charity cook-off. So they got a few different categories they can win. I think we got about 27 trophies or something like that to give out. So they're all excited. They like to show off their trophies.
1: Aside from food, Jay, something

0: going on all the time.
1: Oh yeah,
0: the,
1: yeah.
0: The park
1: so
0: area.
1: First, yeah, of course, you know, you'll definitely have the smoke, you know, bellowing through the park, but a lot of kids' activities. We'll have some entertainment in the Bud Light Entertainment tent. We got local performers in there, and of course the family stage. There's a lot of different family entertainment, local dance groups, kids that'll get up and sing. I mean, there's just a lot of good things going on. So there's Home Depot's got a craft tent for people. We got a dunk tank out here. There's a petting zoo. So just to walk around and enjoy a beautiful day. And I liked your guys' weather report too, by the way.
0: Yeah, it is. It is. It looks pretty good, actually. Website for people to get more information.
1: So you can go to BayCityRibFest.com.
0: 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Tell them where you're located.
1: We're going to be in Veterans Memorial Park in Bay City, Michigan.
0: Right on the west side of the river.
1: That's it.
0: All right, Jay. Good luck with it.
1: All right. Thanks a lot, Art.
0: You bet. Talk to you soon.
1: We'll see you.
0: Bye-bye. Jay Sanborn from the Labadee Pig Gig, Bay City Rib Fest, has two names. Stop on out. 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Time to head over to Baird & Company for our ticket tip of the day, see what's happening in the markets. And that's where we find David Anderson. David, good morning.
2: Hey, good morning. Happy hump day, Art. How are you?
0: Here we are in the middle of the week already. Time flies when you're having fun. How are the markets doing?
2: Well, investors remain cautious on a lackluster day midweek ahead of the first batch of big tech earnings that could decide whether the AI-driven rally has more room to run. Currently, the Dow Jones Industrial Average is ahead 145 points at 52,370 on volume of 266 million shares. The NASDAQ is down 3 points at 25,833 on volume of 411 million shares.
0: And your ticker tip for the day?
2: Today's tip, it's never too late to start saving. 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Retirement planning can feel overwhelming, especially if you're getting a later start. The good news is starting late is better than never starting at all. The first step is to be realistic about your goals. Depending on your circumstances, retirement may need to include part-time work or establishing other sources of income. 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Next, create a plan. 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That includes estimating your savings needed and incorporating potential income sources such as Social Security, pensions, and retirement accounts. Having a clear picture can help turn a daunting task into a manageable one. 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Reducing costly debt can free up more cash flow to direct towards long-term savings. Most importantly, set a goal and begin taking action. Rather than focusing on lost time, focus on the steps you can take today. Small, consistent contributions can make a meaningful difference over time. Ultimately, your retirement strategy should reflect your goals, income needs, risk tolerance, and time horizon.
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0: All right. 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
2: Yes, sir. 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
0: A mostly sunny good morning to you. I hope your day is going well for you, wherever you might be. Terry Henney here at Radio Center, looking at the sunshine and some very pleasant temperatures. We were a little bit on the sticky side yesterday, and yeah, we did pick up some rain in areas, but not everybody did. We'll take a look at some of those precipitation readings here in just a moment, because we do have a number of places that got nothing over the last 24 hours, and it's kind of hard to believe when you might have experienced a heavy downpour, like in a real short period of time. We're looking right now at a cool down overnight. Temperatures dropping down into the middle 50s for a lot of folks, even the upper 40s for a few others. And then as we moved into the day today, we saw our temperatures becoming a little bit more September-like when it comes to readings. And by the time the day is all done, we'll struggle to hit the middle 70s. I think we should come out pretty close to about 74, maybe some of you 75, but that's going to be it. We do have a northwest breeze that has been gusting up to 15 miles per hour here in the last hour. 66 degrees at the airport, 66 here at Radio Center, double 60s over in Midland as well as Bay City. As we've moved through the 11 o'clock hour so far, barometric pressure is holding steady at 29.99. It will begin to climb because the high pressure system influencing our weather and influencing that barometer is going to get a little bit closer. Right now it's over the Dakotas. It'll be moving into and around Iowa as we skate ourselves into the mid to late afternoon hours. And then eventually it's going to wind up over the Chicago area and then northern Indiana during the day tomorrow. So it will begin to warm things up. But for the most part, we are going to be looking at cool temperatures. We should be at 82 for a high, 61 for a low. Our high today will be 74, and our low will be 50. Very few clouds around, but there will be a few clouds. Mostly clear skies tonight. We're looking still at a north-northwest breeze right around 10 miles per hour.
8: Now, during the day tomorrow, we're going to be looking at plenty of sun. As I said, that high will be over northern Indiana, so we'll warm up just a little bit. 79 will be our high, but still the low to mid-50s for overnight low tomorrow night. We're going to be looking then at mostly sunny skies on Friday. We'll crack the 80-degree mark. We should be pretty close to what's normal, 82 in the afternoon and 61 at night. Our Friday night.

0: 88 degrees for a high. Again, late Saturday night, early Sunday morning, more than likely just before or right after sunrise on Sunday morning, there is going to be a chance of seeing a scattered shower. And again, I have to emphasize the word scattered, just like I did yesterday, because that's what we did see. We're looking at the Flint area, where about a tenth of an inch down around Bishop Airport to you go a little bit further east of Flint, close to a half inch along 69, moving east of Flint. Saginaw, we had three Saginaw readings, and they were all different. One of them, a downtown reading, was at 62 hundredths of an inch. You move a little bit further to the west side, 77 hundredths of an inch. And then a little bit further to the west and then to the northwest, Saginaw Township, just under an inch of rain. But Midland, they reported nothing out at the airport in Midland over the last 24 hours. Mount Pleasant, just under 2/10. You take a look at Ithaca, only 2/100 of an inch out there. The further west you go, the least amount of precipitation, if any at all, was reported from our reporting stations. Now, Thumb area, a little bit more. Cass City, just under a half inch. Caro, about 1/15 of an inch. Munger area, a third of an inch there. Pigeon, about 1/16 of an inch. Fairgrove, under a tenth of an inch. Vassar had a little bit more than a half inch. Freeland, looking at 5/55 of an inch. Cass City, just under a half inch there. The back 40 in Richville, 8/10 of an inch in the gauge, and 8/10 of an inch at the research farm, just a little ways down the road from Richville. Precipitation tallies a little bit further to the north and northwest weren't much of anything yesterday, but the day before, we didn't have a chance to talk anything about it, but they picked up a lot of rain in the northwest corner of the Lower Peninsula during the Sunday night and the Monday area. Maple City had just under 3 inches of rain in the northwest corner of the Lower Peninsula. The research station up there as well, 1 2/3. Traverse City had 1 2/3. Fife Lake, 1 1/4. Cadillac, 1 1/4. And then on the other side of I-75, Atlanta picked up 93 hundredths of an inch. So those were some of the bigger precipitation readings that we were able to gather in that part of the state, not over the last 24, but over the last 48 hours. So again, our forecast, we pretty much stated it, mostly sunny skies, clear skies at night, temperatures running below normal till we get to Friday, and then they'll wind up being a little bit above average moving through the weekend and into the work week next week. Record high in this state is 96, set back in 1933. The record low is 46, set in 1981 and tied in 1985. A year ago today, 81 was our high, 53 was our low. The warmest ever, 22nd of July, you got to go back to 1972. The coldest ever, again, back in the 40s, 1947. Long-range outlook. Now we're talking into August through August the 4th. We're looking for our temperatures to be at or above normal for this time of the year. Precipitation values at or below normal. That's a look at what's going on as far as our weather. Incidentally, sun sets this evening at 9:09. We'll rise tomorrow morning at 6:17. More on the weather as we go through the broadcast today. 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But before we get to them, we want to remind you the weather forecast brought to you by the folks at Nutrien Ag Solutions.
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2: 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We say good morning to Cody Harris over at Star of the West. And, Cody, I'm looking at the phone here, and you're bouncing green all over the place. What's going on today?
3: Yeah, it's we're definitely strapped in here today because markets are taking off like a rocket ship, to say the least. So at least on the wheat side of things. But, yeah, definitely good to see that. Seems like a little bit kind of a three-headed story here. We got Russia and Ukraine still sending missiles and drones towards each other, so that's really got the wheat market kind of on edge on this end. You continue to watch the dry weather, especially out west here and then over in Europe. So you got soybeans and corn kind of rallying on that. And then you still have some rumors of China kind of interested in some U.S. soybeans. Haven't seen any confirmations, but there's been some strong rumors from what I've seen kind of read these last couple of days. So that's definitely got that soybean market rolling. So you got kind of a three-headed monster that's pushing the market in the right direction.
2: Yeah, I noticed corn is lagging a little bit behind, but everybody else is double digits.
3: Yeah, I would say that's the case in that. Corn's probably the one, like you said, is kind of riding the coattails of both wheat and soybeans. That kind of has specific news. I know corn's really looking at some weather on that end, but we're definitely kind of watching that, and it's definitely kind of lagging behind here. But anytime it's up, you know, close to double digits, that's not too bad of a day.
2: No. So right now on the board at Star of the West, what do you have?
3: Yeah, currently right now I have cash wheat that's up 27 at the moment, 690 on the white, 615 on the red. New crop 2027 wheat, that's up 19, 722 on the white, 647 on the red. Then looking over at corn, cash corn's up 8 at 406. New crop corn up 9 at 444. And then looking over at soybeans, cash soybeans are up 15 at 1160. And new crop soybeans are up 15 at 1120.
2: Very good, Cody. You take care. Why don't you come around on Friday and give us some more positives, okay?
3: We'll see what I can do on that.
2: All right. Thanks a lot. Cody Harris over at Star of the West. A little bit more in depth, Doug Klein from Oppenheimer. The Market Report brought to you by Thumb Bank. They've got their annual field days all scheduled. If you haven't heard already, mark them down on the calendar, okay? August the 4th, it's going to be in the Auburn area. On July the 30th, which is next week, they're going to be up in Pigeon, to the east of Pigeon there for their annual field day. And then coming up on August the 6th, there's two of them that week of August the 3rd, the 4th and the 6th. The 4th is in Bay County, and the 6th is over west of Sandusky on M46. Again, Thumb Bank. Working with agriculture since 1895, inviting you to come on out to their annual field days. Join them for lunch and tillage demonstrations at all three. Market Report also brought to you by the folks at Legendary Tree.

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1: Well, good morning.
0: What are we looking at?
1: It's on the price of gas this morning.
0: Yeah. Yeah.
1: Yeah.
0: Yeah. Just, you know, I was kind of tied up with some things, but I have to juggle my priorities, if you know what I mean. Because here we go again.
1: prescriptions or gas, huh?
0: Yeah, no kidding.
1: Lord. Yeah, up another $2.50 today on the crudes, and that's not too cool. Stock market's holding up okay. Dow is up 0.25%. S&P's up about 0.1%. And the Qs are up about 0.02%. So not a big deal either way there. SpaceX did not hit a new low today, so that's refreshing. McDonald's hit a new low today. You'd think that was never going to stop going up, but apparently they are. Northrop Grumman hit a new low yesterday, and I thought, that's weird, considering they have unlimited demand for their products, but whatever. So she goes. Anyway, here's your prices. The September corn, 460.75, up 8 cents. The soybeans, 12.24, up 13.75. And September wheat, 702.5, up 24.75. December corn, 484.25, up 8.75. The January soybeans, 12.30, up 13.25. And December wheat, 719.5, up 23.75. Sugar is setting at 14.7 cents. Over to the energies. Crude's at 86.67, up $2.33. The heating oil is 407.70, up 4.5 cents. Gasoline is 341, up a half a penny, and getting closer to justifying the $4 mark easily, but I don't know about 440. Natural gas is 292.25. That's up 5.75 cents. Metals are up today generally. The gold is at $41.63.90. That's up $87.50 an ounce. The copper's down a little bit, $6.50.50. That's down a nickel. Silver's at $60.56, up $1.45. And platinum's at $16.59, up $21.10. And then over to the currencies. The Canadian dollar is 71.17. That's up 11 ticks. The euro's at 114.36, up 7 ticks. The British pound, 133.75, down 5 ticks. And Swiss franc is 123.63, down 13 ticks. I don't know. Kind of a sleeper there.
0: Well, there'll be another day. Maybe give us a chance. Doug, you take care. Have a good one, okay? Doug Klein over at Oppenheimer. 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Remember, serving you is their business, and they've been doing it since 1983. 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Coming up next, Travis Christian with Nutrien Ag. But first this.
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0: 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Joining me right now, Travis Christian with Nutrien Ag. And Travis, I didn't have my calendar with me, so I was trying to figure out the way these things are going. Everything is, all the days are flying by so fast, I can't keep track of them.
5: I know. It's hard to believe we're as late in the season as we are.
0: And, I mean, the crops, they seem to be able to take advantage of the cooler temperatures and smokier, free atmosphere. But, boy, we need some precipitation in a lot of areas. How are you guys faring over on the west side of the state?
5: By and large, on the west side, we are dry. I had the pleasure of touring the Thumb yesterday, and I got very wet. So lots of variability across the state. You get towards McDane and corn is rolled up and sad. And although we're dry on the west side, we haven't gotten to that point of looking like pineapples yet.
0: Well, and how resilient are the crops? I mean, are they able to take this dry weather?
5: They are, by and large. When we make really good investments up front and things like potash, that is hugely helpful in taking advantage of any moisture access we have, because potash is so closely associated with moving water in the plant. And when we do things like spraying fungicides and utilizing products like Terramar and Radiate that really help that plant stay moving even though it's stressful, we can do a really good job of actually taking advantage of all of those upfront investments we've made. And I think that really stresses the importance of having a plan for this time of year to get that airplane, that high clearance machine, or even that irrigation injection unit ready to rock and roll.
0: Now, as far as the crops go, base 50 growing degrees, the last time I looked, I thought we were pretty close, if not actually running ahead of last year. What are you seeing?
5: What I'm seeing is we are really close with where we were last year to slightly ahead, depending on the geography. For me, I think we're pretty close with where we were last year. I don't think I'm running way ahead locally, but you move south in the state, I think we're running a little bit ahead.
0: Yeah, and the crop development down in the southern part of the state, from what I'm understanding, is pretty good.
5: Yeah, things are looking really nice. We're moving along. I see corn pollinating, and I see soybeans flowering and putting pods on, and I see sugar beets are getting huge. So it's an exciting time of year to start to get an idea of how all of the work we've done for the year is shaping up.
0: Travis, always good to talk. Let's do it again soon, okay?
5: Sounds great. Thank you.
0: You bet. Travis Christian with Nutrien Ag.
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0: Have you in mind, because they understand you have family goals, dreams, and future of how important all the things are with your farming operation. They want to get to know you one-on-one so they can help get the right farm insurance protection for you and your family. The Rummel Agency, a part of the community, encouraging you to take that family out and enjoy yourselves as we move into the fair and festival season here in the Great Lakes Bay Area, with the Tuscola County Fair next week, the Munger Potato Festival next week, and the Saginaw County and the Bay County Fairs both the week of August the 3rd. The Rummel Agency, with offices in Frankenmuth, Saginaw, and Carroll. Along with me, Chuck Cervinski, Maple Hill Nursery in Midland. And Chuck, boy, have we got some nice weather today.
6: Oh, it's beautiful, and what a perfect day to be out doing some yard work and planting. I'm still a little bit dry, but it's cooled down a lot in the last week or so, and it's just ideal weather for planting.
0: I was really surprised when I saw the precipitation amounts, and the airport, which isn't too far away from you, they reported nothing as far as rain. Did you even get a drop or two at your place?
6: We got a little bit yesterday. It rained for about 20 minutes, a half hour, and that was about it. But it was enough to settle the dust, but as far as a long-term effect, it's not going to have much of an effect on the plants, that's for sure.
0: Well, and right now, I have to assume any plants that you got in pots, if you haven't done it for a little while, fertilization will really take hold now.
6: Definitely. You can use Osmocote right now. We've got a couple of different products by Morgan Composting that you can use as well, but it's a perfect time now that it's cooled off to give everything a little shot of fertilizer.
0: It sure is, and of course that outdoor furniture. How you doing there?
6: It's starting to pick back up. When it got hot, things slowed down a little bit, but we still got some great deals on both Pollywood and Three Birds Casual, so stop in and take a look at all the bargains that are going on right now with that.
0: And your hours?
6: Japanese beetles.
0: Japanese beetles.
6: Yeah, Japanese beetles, we're starting to see those too. I want to get that in there on rose bushes and in some of our veggie plants, and you're going to want to spray those. We've got Bonide makes a product called 8 that really works good on that. As far as our hours, we're here Monday through Friday, 8 to 5, Saturdays, 8 until 4.
0: Chuck, have a great day. We'll talk to you on Friday.
6: Okay, have a good one.
0: I will. You too.
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1: From ABC News, I'm Michelle Franzen. In Delaware, President Trump and Pentagon officials, along with families, attended the dignified transfer at Dover Air Base for all four U.S. service members killed in Iranian attacks last weekend. First Lieutenant Tyler James Feehan of Hawaii, Sergeant Angel Rampersad of New York, and Private Isabella Gonzalez of Texas, all killed in Iranian strikes at a U.S. base in Jordan. Sergeant Michael Swinton of North Carolina was killed in Iraq during a controlled detonation of a downed Iranian drone. President Trump, before attending the solemn military ritual, telling reporters what he would say to family.
2: All I'm going to say is we love you, we love your child, and that's what they are to them. They're their children. There's no games, no nothing. That's their child.
1: 18 U.S. service members have died since the war with Iran began February 28th. The U.S. military continues strikes against Iran now for an 11th straight day of renewed hostilities. Secretary of State Marco Rubio at the Asian Summit in Manila defending the ongoing war and says Iran wants to talk.
3: Iran has been reaching out to the United States, both directly and indirectly, to engage in talks about settling the differences with regards to what's happening in that part of the world. Unfortunately, so far, even though we have reached agreements, they have not kept their commitments.
1: In Mississippi, the family of Nolan Wells released findings from an independent autopsy. The teen died following a boat trip with friends July 4th weekend to Horn Island. His body found days later. Authorities say their preliminary investigation suggested Wells drowned. Wells' family attorney Benjamin Crump reading the preliminary autopsy report at a briefing today.
4: Cause of death undetermined, pending investigation.
1: Crump says the report also stated that Wells' body was missing the throat organ, which is a standard practice in autopsies, but could be needed here to investigate the cause of death. Tropical storm Bertha churning toward Gulf states. The storm expected to make landfall later today in southern Louisiana. 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
7: Partly cloudy skies and 68 degrees at 12:03. Good afternoon. I'm Mike Percha. Police in Saginaw Township are investigating a fatal crash that damaged a local business and killed one of its patrons. A 62-year-old male customer and 48-year-old worker were also injured when a 2012 Lexus RX struck Peter and Chia's house, a Thai and Chinese eatery north of Vogue Boulevard on Bay Road around 2:10 p.m. yesterday. Responding officers and the Saginaw Township Fire Department pulled both surviving victims from the wreckage before they were hospitalized with undisclosed injuries. A 65-year-old female customer from Saginaw died at the scene despite life-saving efforts. Police say the driver, an 87-year-old Bay City man, pulled out of the Paintball Express Auto Body Shop driveway across the street, crossed all lanes of Bay Road, and jumped the west curb into the building. The driver and the 83-year-old passenger were taken to a local hospital with non-life-threatening injuries. As the Saginaw County Traffic Crash Investigation Team assists in the investigation, police are asking anyone with information who have witnessed the crash to contact the Saginaw Township Police Department. More legal issues for a former Detroit mayor. Here is Michigan News Network's Charlie Langton.
8: Kwame Kilpatrick owes approximately $50,000 in unpaid taxes on his million-dollar Novi home and now faces the possibility of foreclosure, and that's according to the Oakland County Treasurer's Office. The former Detroit mayor lives in a 3,800-square-foot, five-bedroom, four-and-a-half-bath home that's technically owned by the Pathfinder Consulting Firm. That's a firm that is owned by Kilpatrick and his wife, Letitia Kilpatrick. Now, if the property taxes are not paid, foreclosure proceedings could start as early as 2027. Charlie Langton for the Michigan News Network.
7: 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It's 12:05 now for today's weather forecast. Pretty sunny and clear skies throughout the rest of the week. Sunny today, a high of 73 degrees, and staying clear this evening with a low of 52. Sunny skies tomorrow, a high of 78 degrees, and on Friday, the skies remain sunny with a high of 82. 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
9: 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He got a good jump.
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15: Let's do it. The Markley, Van Camp, and Robbins Show. 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
16: Well, hello, boys. Good to be back.
15: We missed you.
16: Well, thanks. I missed you guys, too.
15: It's never the same without you.
16: Well, thank you. I'm glad to be back, and I'm glad it's the same now.
15: Yes.
16: Yes.
15: I can't wait for the stories. We're going to start with New Jersey, because, David, yesterday, you wanted to know how this was going to be handled.
16: Well, dude, this is a crazy story where you have 6,600 people who, when they were applying for their driver's licenses, told the state, hey, I'm not a citizen, and yet the state registered them to vote anyway. And 400 or so of those people actually cast ballots. Now, an interesting part is that the company that handles the digital transfers, basically, of the information, they've been doing it for decades with New Jersey and other jurisdictions. They said, hey, we don't report directly to the Division of Elections. Okay, you've got to be the elections folks are the ones who are supposed to cross-check this before automatically registering people to vote.
15: Right.
16: So they're saying, no, don't blame us for a computer glitch leading to this, okay? That's on you.
15: Mm-hmm.
16: And it's very true. And so then you wonder how many people clicked yes, I am a citizen, when they're not. And wound up voting.
15: Exactly.
16: I said, there's no evidence that this changed the outcome of an election. Well, give me the stats on that then.
15: How do you know?
16: Right.
17: Are you telling me right now that things that never happened, happened?
16: Yes.
15: Yes.
17: Well, I'll be darned.
15: Yes. So, David, you want to know, how is Good Morning America going to cover this if they cover it?
16: Right.
15: It was in the first block.
16: Okay.
15: It's like maybe fourth story in, something like that. It's just a minute or so long. If you want to know how they covered this, roll it.
18: We're going to go now to the Department of Justice announcing that it's investigating after New Jersey's governor disclosed that more than 6,000 people who said they were not U.S. citizens were mistakenly registered to vote.
15: By the way, after the governor recognized this, why did they recognize it?
16: Yeah, because they got
15: because caught. It was pointed out.
16: Yeah,
15: it's not like you all of a sudden, hey, we just discovered something. No, we're going to have to come out with this at some time. But anyway,
18: Chief White House correspondent Mary Bruce has the latest. Good morning, Mary.
19: Good morning to you, Rebecca. And New Jersey Governor Mikey Sherrill says that because of a computer error, about 6,600 non-citizens who were registering for a driver's license were also improperly registered to vote. She says a 2023 software glitch at the state's Motor Vehicle Commission led people who are not citizens and were not eligible to vote to be registered anyway. The governor says about 400 of those non-citizens actually voted, but she says there is no evidence that their votes swayed any elections. She She says officials became aware of this issue last week and that all 6,600 people...
15: By the way, do you have evidence that it didn't?
17: Well, that's right. Just it, right? Yes.
16: I mean, that... Yeah, it's... Okay, so what? Some 400 American citizens in the state of New Jersey had their votes stolen from them?
15: Yes.
16: And, that's right. And it's like, well, we don't know if it really swayed an election. So then what's the number? Because we were always told, well, it's very rare. You're talking like 1-2 cases every election throughout exactly. The entire country. Well, how about 400?
15: That seems pretty significant. It goes on.
19: Are now being scrubbed from their voter rolls. And she is vowing that this will not happen again, saying when they find problems, they will fix them. All of this is coming as President Trump is amping up his unproven claims of widespread election fraud. The president, quick to react.
17: You just gave it away, didn't you?
15: Unproven.
17: Yeah, what's...
15: Did you look into
17: what is that?
15: What he talked about last Thursday? Probably not.
19: To react to this news out of New Jersey, saying the episode underscores the need to pass his Save America Act, which, of course, is his bill requiring voter ID and proof of citizenship.
15: There you go.
16: Well, that seems pretty... I mean, they're acting like Trump is just going out of his way to, like, make hay out of this. Well, this actually proves his point.
17: Exactly.
15: It does.
17: Yes.
16: You know, this automatic... Yes. Voter registration, and there was a computer glitch that just let a small percent, you know, 6,000 or 6,600, you know, non-citizens, made them eligible to vote. But we don't need anybody to prove that they're a citizen when they register to vote. That's ridiculous. What about married women?
15: Uh-huh. You know what else they failed to talk about? That New Jersey is one of more than 20 states the DOJ has sued for refusing to turn over voter rolls.
16: Yes.
15: Why?
16: They want to cheat.
17: Exactly. There's no other explanation.
16: That's got to be the take until they can come up with something better.
15: 100%, man. So there you go. You want to know how they were going to cover it? That's how they cover it.
17: Yeah.
15: So if you're the regular viewer, which means you're probably, if not totally left, leaning left. Like, oh, yeah, they're doing everything they can because they care about election integrity.
16: Uh-huh. 2 years after the fact.
15: Exactly.
17: After they got caught.
15: Yes.
17: Yeah.
15: And they're going to do everything in their power again that if they get caught again, they'll own up to it, kind of.
16: Sure. Talk to us in 2 or 3 years.
15: Yes.
17: I promise I'll never embezzle money from the company again.
16: Yes.
15: What a mistake that was.
17: Yeah, it was a horrible mistake.
15: Yeah, just ended up in my bank account.
17: Who knew?
15: Meanwhile, David, you said on CNN... Like, Scott Jennings was out of his mind.
16: Well, yeah, because Abby Phillip on CNN was trying to tell Scott Jennings, well, this isn't, like, fraud, you know?
15: What do you mean?
19: They might have cast a ballot because they just weren't aware that they were incorrectly put on the voter rolls.
12: They weren't aware that they weren't a citizen of the United States?
19: Is this accurately described as fraud when none of these people tried to... Registered to vote.
12: Yes, they cast ballots. 400 of them cast ballots.
16: Yes.
12: They had to actively go do that. I assume no one voted in their name. Maybe they did. I don't know. But they actively cast a ballot. An illegal alien gets put on the rolls, however they got there, and cast a ballot.
19: I mean, but you acknowledge, like, that, you acknowledge that some people might actually be confused. Because this has come up in courts before, where some people who are ineligible to vote are not aware that they're ineligible to vote.
16: So they were... They were aware that they were ineligible to vote when they applied for a state ID or a driver's license, but something happened to where they were magically unaware that they were ineligible to vote when it came time to have an election. Okay.
15: Like, you mean possibly when their ballots were being harvested and they said, no problem,
16: right.
15: The people that were just helping getting their votes to the ballot box. Yeah, just hand this, check this here and give it to me. Thank you.
17: Man.
15: Like they do in California. Okay.
17: Wow.
15: So there you go. So that's it so far on New Jersey. Then you've got the war in Iran, and you had Department of War, Pete Hegseth, and Raising Cane saying we need more cash for this thing in Iran. So you knew there was going to be the back and forth, and Democrats are going to take their opportunity to be like, this was a war of choice and all those different things. And Dick Durbin he's talking about, we could win this war with Ukraine, but you're talking about money for something else, and you want all this stuff. And Pete Hegseth then starts talking about the last administration And I thought this was refreshing.
13: The Biden administration ignored hypersonics. They just decided to pretend like that technology didn't exist and we shouldn't invest in it. There are things. I don't know what Lloyd Austin did for 4 years. I really don't.
14: Well, I'm sure.
13: The amount of neglect, the amount of stale thinking and bureaucracy,
14: proceed,
13: it was staggering when we took over.
15: Yeah.
17: Old Dusty Dick.
15: Yeah, he's going to be done soon.
16: Yes, he is.
15: This is it for him.
17: Yep.
15: Yeah. So that was being brought up from a lot of people, that the Democrats, they never talked about winning this war with Iran, whether they like the reason or not, the reason we got into it. Mm-hmm. But it's talking about Ukraine. Mm-hmm. Okay.
16: Well, also,
15: not surprised.
16: Ukraine has made significantly more significant inroads against Russia since Trump took over.
15: That is true.
16: Because they're actually now going into Russia.
15: Yes. There's a little sleight of hand to how that happens.
16: Yeah.
15: Which Trump will never get credit for.
16: Well, no, because Trump said, hey, we'll sell these systems to, I don't know, members of NATO. And what NATO does with those weapons, not up to me. It's up to you.
15: They're our partners, you know.
16: Yeah.
15: And Rubio talked about what, David?
16: Well, about, you know, bombing the hell out of Iran as Iran keeps firing on boats crossing the Strait of Hormuz. You know, President Trump posting on Truth Social today, hey, look, if they fire something at a boat in the Strait, we're going to take out a bridge or a power plant. How about that?
15: Yeah. I don't care how close to Tehran it is.
16: Yeah. So Secretary of State Marco Rubio had this to say on the topic.
15: Okay.
20: We remain open to diplomacy. We remain open to working it out in a negotiated way. But right now, they don't seem to be serious about that. And so we're going to continue to protect shipping. We think other countries should join us in that endeavor. We don't need them to, but they should, because they're more impacted by it than we are. And at the same time, we are going to, when the opportunity presents itself, degrade their ability to target global shipping.
15: Yeah. Then on it goes.
17: Yeah, I don't know. There's an infinite number of targets, I guess.
15: Yes.
17: Because I keep thinking, well, what the, like 300 or 400 of them already?
15: They've never really gone after the bridges and power plants.
17: Not yet, no, no.
15: The way they could really be crippled.
17: Oof.
15: And it looks like that's on the table for sure.
16: Yeah.
15: Because in Trump's words, they won't behave.
16: Yeah.
15: Not very good at behaving.
17: No.
15: Okay, what about the race in Texas? What's the latest, David?
16: The Democrat running for U.S. Senate in Texas is really trying to moderate his extremism, especially to court the black vote, because there are a lot of black Texans who are very skeptical of James Tallarico. And a lot of it has to do with the gender ideology, craziness that he has embraced.
15: Yes, he's struggling the same way Pete Buttigieg has struggled with the black vote.
16: Well, he's... Well, in the past, he's defended drag queen performances for children saying that Texas has the best drag queens. But during a town hall, he shifted away from that as a black woman was asking about cross-dressers in the classroom.
15: Oh, really? Okay.
21: My question would be, are you for or against cross-dressing teachers in schools? I know that you said that you believe that there are six genders and Jesus is non-binary. And so in March, I had an ordeal at my kids' elementary school where it's very distracting. And so I wanted to know, will you be supporting those things? Because I don't think in elementary schools that is appropriate.
22: Yeah, I think if you enjoy cross-dressing, you should probably do that at home, not bring it to work. But I also want to say that there are so many cynical politicians who are using our LGBTQ community to grandstand, to score political points, to demonize and to weaponize. And we've got to be, we all together, all of us, whether we're part of that community or not, we got to attempt to unite people, to resist those efforts to divide us.
15: Okay. I have a quick question.
16: Yeah.
15: If you're one that, in his words, enjoys cross-dressing, he's saying you should keep that to home. What if you're the person that's enjoying the cross-dressing and then all of a sudden realizing, as a dude, you know what? I feel like I'm a woman, actually. So then that person should cross-dress all the time.
16: Right.
15: Because they become a woman in your world.
16: Yeah.
15: Is that the way that goes?
17: I think so.
16: Well, see, that's the thing. And that's where I think he sort of slimes his way out of this whole thing. Because I think that woman was actually talking about a trans teacher in the elementary school. But she didn't have the language because, there's a lot of people who just have not been involved in this at all. And then they're sort of caught off guard when it shows up at their school.
15: Right. Because they have common sense.
16: Yeah.
15: They're like, wait a second, what is that dude doing?
16: Yeah.
15: Are they playing pretend or are they just getting their jollies? Either way, it's not going to stand in school.
16: Right.
15: It's pretty simple.
17: Corporate America will embrace it like Jeans Day or Cross-Dress Wednesday or something.
15: Yes. Man, it's so much of it just comes down to common sense. It really does.
17: Oh, boy.
15: Okay. Jake Tapper wants to know, why would illegals vote? Can't wait for that. And the five stories we're watching today coming right up.
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15: The Markley, Van Camp, and Robbins Show. Jamie Markley, David Van Camp, Scott Robbins. And now, the five stories we're watching today.
16: Okay, number five. In a new video, New York City Mayor Zoran Mamdani acknowledged that he doesn't, in fact, have the authority to arrest the Prime Minister of Israel.
17: Oh, really?
16: Okay, but he really, really wants to, guys.
17: Darn the luck.
16: Yes. Number four, Republican Representative Brendan Gill is pushing a law that would classify people who come here illegally or as part of a birth tourism scheme as invaders to exclude their children from birthright citizenship.
15: Whatever works.
16: Yeah. Number three, New Jersey Governor Mikey Sherrill says the State Motor Vehicle Commission accidentally registered thousands of non-citizens to vote, and hundreds of those people did vote. However, the company that works for the MVC says, hey, all they do is transfer information. It's up to the state elections folks to cross-check everything.
15: Well, yeah.
16: They're the ones who are saying whether or not somebody's eligible to vote. Maybe it's time to pass a law that, I don't know, would actually require somebody to prove that they're a citizen.
15: Yes.
16: When they register to vote. Seems common sense.
17: Yeah, it does. Huh.
15: Let's go, Republicans.
16: Yeah. Make it happen. Number two, President Trump has approved a nuclear deal with Saudi Arabia that could lead to the kingdom enriching its own fuel for civilian reactors. Americans would build the facility without transferring the sensitive technology to Saudi Arabia. Congress would need to sign off on that, and there are a lot of skeptics about this deal.
17: I'm not sure about that one.
16: Yeah.
17: I'm not sure.
16: Count me among the skeptics.
17: Yeah, I am a little bit, too, when I heard that.
16: Number one, President Trump posted on Truth Social saying that anytime Iran fires at a boat in the Strait of Hormuz, we'll take out one bridge or power plant.
17: Of our choosing.
16: Yes, of our choosing. Yes.
15: I like that. I mean, maybe we should have did that, I don't know, man, like a few months ago. You know what I'm saying?
17: James!
15: I'm just saying, you know, it seemed like we had all this stuff in place to keep the Strait open, and then we kind of backed off of it. And then we're, you know, I'm also hearing talk about, you know, like a 10-day pause.
16: Yeah.
15: Heck no.
16: Yeah, let's not do that.
15: We've done this before.
16: How about you go 10 days without trying to blow up a boat, and then we'll talk about a pause.
15: Exactly. That I like. So we'll see what happens. I happen to see this, man. I just want to know your quick take on this, because part of me understands. There are people taking great offense at single women, how you know that are out there dating, especially women in their, you know, backside of their 20s or into their 30s, saying, okay, I'm not dating any guy anymore that's got a roommate. You got to have your own place. Okay, if not, deal breaker, I'm not interested.
17: Yeah, I saw that. I think of that one in two ways, though.
15: Okay.
17: Maybe the guy is just, you know, financially savvy and is pocketing all his money until he finds the right lady and then wants to buy the big house and, you know,
15: maybe. Or having an apartment by himself?
17: Maybe, yeah, or live on his own, yeah.
15: Okay.
17: But no, I'm just saying maybe he's putting money away, just saving money to build his, you know, buying power so he can get something later in life. I don't know.
15: Yeah.
17: I mean, I had roommates up till I was about 22.
15: Right, that's, yeah.
17: Yeah, and then it was like, okay.
15: Yeah, I'm trying to remember. Let's see, on the head, 23 maybe?
17: Yeah.
15: The oldest I was?
17: Yeah.
15: Yeah, that was the last year. But, dude, it is something. To be able to live on your own
17: Oh, yeah.
15: is a signal, like, I'm ready for adult stuff.
16: Yeah.
17: Yeah.
15: And so, especially in places like New York, different guys are like, you know how expensive this is?
16: Yeah, that's a little bit tougher I think in a place like New York, yeah.
15: Right. But if you are a woman looking to settle down with somebody, I mean, as a dude, you got to offer stuff.
16: Yeah.
17: Well, yeah, I agree, yeah.
15: You got to bring something to the table.
17: I always like they got to have a job and a car. That's a low bar, isn't it?
15: You know, I would say that's probably true, yeah.
17: Yep.
15: Well, we got to get to Jake Tapper asking, why would illegals vote? And Sophie Cunningham making waves again. We'll get to that. And what's your story coming up?
4: We're looking at partly cloudy skies right now. It is 70 degrees at the airport, 70 here at Radio Center. Downtown Midland is looking at 72. Downtown Bay City coming in at 70 degrees. Forecast in a moment. But first of all, let's take a look at the markets. Chicago Board of Trade continues to be strong today. The wheat complex, according to MAC and Breckenridge, looking pretty good. Up 27 on the nearby wheat at 669 for the white wheat, 629 for the red. The new crop is up 19, 701 for the white, the red wheat at 661. Corn is up 8 at 441, new crop up 9 at 424. The soybeans at MAC and Breckenridge right now up 14 at 1218, the new crop up 15 at 1178. According to Baird & Company, mixed trading trending to the positive in New York. The Dow is up 202, 52,426, 333 million shares. The NASDAQ is down a dime. 25,827, right around 499 million. The S&P is currently up 12 at 75.21. A look at the Mercantile Exchange in a moment. Anywhere between $2.50 to $6.40 to the negative. Pork complex is positive, just barely, about a dime to 20 cents to the positive side. Currently, we do have a northwest breeze gusting up to 20 miles per hour this hour. Barometer is holding steady at 29.99. It will be rising as we get into the later afternoon and the evening hours as a low-pressure system over the Dakotas, dropping down into and around Iowa, and then eventually into northern Illinois and Indiana over the next 24 hours. It's going to keep us on the chilly side, though, temperature-wise. Looking for a high of 74 today with a low of 50 with a few clouds during the day, but then clearing tonight. Tomorrow, sunshine, 79 for a high, 54 for a low with a light west-southwest breeze. And then on Friday, mostly sunny, 81 for a high, 57 for a low, a south breeze under 10 miles per hour. 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And don't forget that service area is open till 11 p.m. Monday through Friday. We also want to remind you that the Michigan Fruit Pie Competition registration is going on. Mark down the 29th of July. That is the deadline to get your recipes in. For more information, just take a look at WSGW.com and look for the Michigan Fruit Pie Competition insignia, and you will get all the information you need. You can win one of three cash prizes with your favorite homemade baked fruit pie. Remember, all must be homemade from scratch using the recipe that you enter, and participants are encouraged to include Michigan-grown fruit in all recipes. Must include Pioneer Sugar. Again, that deadline is July the 29th. Contestants will be judged at noon on August the 4th at the Saginaw County Fair. And pies will be judged on taste, freshness, and appearance. You can be a part of it all. Win one of three cash prizes by submitting that Michigan fruit pie recipe using Pioneer Sugar by the 29th of July. And as far as our weather is concerned, we are looking for some very pleasant weather for the next several days. Chances of precipitation right now, the best chance is going to be late Saturday night and early Sunday morning. That's a look at markets weather at the bottom of the hour. More Markley, Van Camp, and Robbins coming up.
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2: How much money do you think you'll need to retire? According to the latest State of Retirement Report, Americans will now believe they need an average of $1.46 million. Yet nearly half worry they'll outlive their savings, and inflation continues to be the biggest concern facing retirees. 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
9: The Markley Van Camp and Robbins Show. Jamie Markley, David Van Camp, Scott Robbins. You know, some people get confused and they just happen to illegally vote.
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7: Well, they walk into the polling place. They don't know what to do.
10: Yeah.
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The Mark Lee Van Camp and Robin Show. You know, a lot of people talk about the weight loss injections. We mentioned this before because the results look dramatic. And there are people that want to lose significant weight. They've battled it for years, get it a little desperate. And you're like, okay, I hate needles. And then I've heard about some of these side effects that really don't sound appealing.

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11: Yeah. The Markley, Van Camp, and Robbins Show. Jamie Markley, David Van Camp, Scott Robbins. Got the Robbins Trifecta coming up in just a few. News update, David Van Camp.
12: Well, it's that time of year. Tropical Storm Bertha taking aim at the Gulf Coast. It's going to be following the Gulf Coast for several days, it looks like, going along, you know, Alabama, Mississippi, Louisiana, et cetera, into Texas as well, of course. And...

0: We don't think that anyone should have a constitutional right to double-digit returns on their investment.
1: If you're Chuck Schumer and want to keep doling out corporate money to elect people who are going to do your bidding, I am so damn dangerous.
2: Imagine if there was a non-evil version of the D-Trip that existed, right? Man, they really know how to pick terrible candidates sometimes.

you know, maybe the last time that New York and California have a chance of changing the trajectory of where their states are headed. We'll check in with Steve Hilton later. We got to get Bruce Blakeman on the show, Linda. I want to get him on. We'll check in with all things Simple Man, self-proclaimed Bill O'Reilly. He apparently had a big fight with Chris Cuomo. I'm still angry to this day at Andrew Cuomo, what he did in New York with COVID. I'm apoplectic still about it.

0: Labor Day weekend. The legendary Rod Stewart. 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
11: I 25 now till the top of the hour, 800-941-SEAN, if you want to be a part of the program. Look, here's a hard truth. Numbers don't lie. And, you know, we've been tracking the price of the S&P 500. Gold and silver, if you look over the last 5 years, between January 2022, May 2026 peaks, the results are pretty staggering. S&P 500 up a healthy 45%. Gold up 110%. Silver, a staggering 415%. I did not see that coming. So here's the question. Are you holding the right assets? This is where it is, you know, it literally pays to be diversified. When I first started to save money, somebody told me, just put a percentage of your savings in gold and silver. And I've kind of done it my whole life. And this is where our my friends, and I'm a customer of Goldco, come in, and my partners, because they're on the show. I found them to be the best metals company out there. They're offering you, my audience, because they like an educated population, a gold and silver kit, show you the ropes, educate you about the power of gold and silver so you can make informed decisions. And you can also qualify for an extra 10% in bonus free gold or silver just for getting started. Anyway,

0: coming up, and your calls 800-941-SHAWN straight ahead. I know the headlines move on, but the heartache and the aftermath of being hit by Iran and their proxies, you know, and the terror and the fight for survival, that does not go away. Iran, all these proxies continue to target Israel. Look what they're doing. They target densely populated areas. The result is a humanitarian crisis in Israel. People need the basics. They need food and water and shelter and clothing and medications. 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Please help." Just go to their website, prayifcj.org. 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
3: 4:03 at WSGW. Good afternoon. I'm Jonathan Dent. What appeared to be a handgun during a confrontation in Bay County last summer turned out to be a sex toy, leading to the sentencing of a Bay City man this week. MLive reports 50-year-old Robert Anderson received 18 months probation on Monday after pleading no contest to assault with a dangerous weapon. Charges of carrying a weapon with unlawful intent and felony firearm were dismissed under a plea agreement. Police say on July 12th of last year, Anderson threatened his former girlfriend outside the Bay County Law Enforcement Center before later confronting her adult son and pointing the object at him. Anderson was also ordered to abstain from alcohol or drugs and maintain no contact with the victims. Midland residents can learn more about ongoing efforts to reduce flooding along the Tittabawassee River watershed at an open house August 5th hosted by the U.S. Army Corps of Engineers Detroit District. The event runs from 3 to 7 p.m. at Northwood University's Robert W. Plaster Free Enterprise Center, and community members can arrive and leave at any point during that window. A short video will explain the study's newly proposed tentatively selected plan, after which attendees can speak with engineers at information stations and submit comments for the record. Representatives from the County of Midland, City of Midland, and Midland Business Alliance will also discuss local flood reduction work. The study began in November of 2024 and looks at ways to reduce flood risk and property damage. The event is free, open to the public, and requires no registration. More information can be found at mbami.org/floodstudy. A decorated former Bay City Police Reserve officer, longtime Red Cross instructor, and former reporter here at WSGW passed away Monday. 78-year-old Bill Hewitt passed away at Bay City Comfort Care. Hewitt retired in 2020 following a four-decade broadcasting career as a reporter, anchor, and producer across mid-Michigan, spending the majority of his time at WSGW 790 AM after starting at WBCM. According to an article by MLive, which did a biographical piece on Bill in 2010, the veteran broadcaster taught first aid for 40 years, managed audio for the United Methodist Church, and earned the police department's highest award for saving a crash victim in 1987. Funeral arrangements for Bill are pending, to be handled by Trahan Funeral Chapel in Bay City. WSGW News Time, 4:05.
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0: I'm Liz Claman, and this is the Fox Business Report.
1: A choppy trading session with the major averages ending lower after the Dow lost steam in the final hour of trading after being solidly higher for the better part of the trading day. Investors are getting in gear for the first major tech earnings reports to gauge the sustainability of the AI-driven market rally. Alphabet, IBM, Tesla, and Texas Instruments will be releasing results after the closing bell. Investors will be looking for proof that AI spending is paying off. The Magnificent Seven big cap tech stocks were mostly lower, led by Microsoft and Meta. And oil prices climbed to six-week highs, with West Texas Intermediate crude nearing $87 a barrel. The Dow winners, Goldman Sachs, Nvidia, and Johnson & Johnson. The Dow decliners, Microsoft, IBM, and Salesforce. The Dow down 6 points. The Nasdaq lower by 146. S&P 500 down 10. That's your Fox Business Report. I'm Hillary Barsky. 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
11: Hi, 25 now till the top of the hour, 800-941-SEAN if you want to be a part of the program. It is heart-wrenching to see a dignified transfer like we did earlier today, and any American that loses their life in any conflict is heart-wrenching. The president now has brutalized Iran for the last 11 nights, and I would assume that will continue tonight as we've gone through what his next targets are earlier in the program. It's just hard. Now, imagine you're living in Israel where they, meaning the Iranians, their proxies have been targeting densely populated areas, and that complicates things even more. And you have so many people, thousands of them, that have been displaced. Their homes destroyed. They need food, water, shelter, clothing, medication. The elderly are locked in. And, you know, our friends at the International Fellowship of Christians and Jews are providing mobile medical clinics to help them out. We now have Israel's border with Lebanon. Hezbollah, you know, drones struck the home of a woman named Yelena, widowed earlier this year, living alone, trapped inside by the blast, thankfully not injured, but she is one of the people displaced. And as they fight for their very survival, they are in desperate need of humanitarian assistance. That's where our relationship with the IFCJ comes in. And we hope you'll help the International Fellowship of Christians and Jews as they fight for their survival and help those people that are in desperate need of humanitarian assistance. They've set up a website. You can donate. It's PrayIFCJ.org. That's PrayIFCJ.org. You know, I like doing this new podcast of mine, hanging out with me, Sean Hannity. I really enjoy doing it. You can get it on iHeart. You can get it on YouTube. You can get it on

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0: Anchor of Prime streaming weeknights on ABC News Live. Four U.S. service members killed in the Middle East last week returned to U.S. soil in a dignified transfer ceremony at Dover Air Force Base. President Trump and top Pentagon officials attended. ABC's Louis Martinez says the solemn ceremony marks the escalation between the U.S. and Iran.
1: What we've seen now is essentially a return to daily combat, and it's no longer a situation where Iran waits for the United States to attack. They have been carrying out daylight attacks ahead of any U.S. retaliation. So what we're seeing is a return now to daily hostilities.
0: Ousted Venezuela leader Nicolas Maduro and his wife are back in court for his drug trafficking case.
2: Maduro appeared at ease as he entered the courtroom without shackles, greeting spectators with good morning in English and waving at one of the sketch artists as he took a seat at the defense table. Judge Alvin Hellerstein promptly set a trial date for June 1st, 2027, the date requested by both prosecutors and defense lawyers. Maduro's lawyers say they plan to file a motion to dismiss the case in September by arguing that Maduro and Flores are protected by sovereign immunity. Peter Haralambos, ABC News, New York.
0: In Mississippi, the family of Nolan Wells released findings from an independent autopsy. Authorities say the teen drowned following a boating trip with friends July 4th weekend. Family attorney Benjamin Crump says the cause of death remains undetermined.
3: Attorney Crump releasing these autopsy results and also pointing out the fact that there are missing organs here does put a significant amount of pressure on Mississippi. Certainly, there's been a lot of attention, a growing national attention on this particular case and the transparency around it. Again, that is what the family is asking for, transparency in this investigation. And so they're hoping that the coroner does ultimately release those.
0: ABC's Alex Prochet. Tropical Storm Bertha made landfall in St. Bernard Parish, Louisiana. The storm is losing steam, but officials warn heavy rain could cause severe flooding as it moves toward Texas in the coming days. You're listening to ABC News.
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7: 503 at WSGW. Good afternoon. I'm Jonathan Dent. Police in Saginaw Township are investigating a fatal crash that damaged a local business and killed a patron. A 62-year-old male customer and a 48-year-old worker were also injured when the 2012 Lexus RX struck Peter and Chia's house, a Thai and Chinese eatery north of Vogue Boulevard, around 2:10 p.m. yesterday. Responding officers and the Saginaw Township Fire Department pulled both surviving victims from the wreckage before they were hospitalized with undisclosed injuries. Investigators say the driver, an 87-year-old Bay City man, pulled out of the Paintball Express auto body shop driveway, crossed all lanes of Bay Road, and jumped the west curb into the building. A 65-year-old female customer from Saginaw died at the scene despite life-saving efforts. The driver and his 83-year-old passenger were taken to a local hospital with non-life-threatening injuries as the Saginaw County Traffic Crash Investigation Team assists in the investigation. Police are asking anyone who may have witnessed the crash to contact the Saginaw Township Police Department. More than 650,000 vehicles were stolen nationwide last year, including almost 19,000 in Michigan. Nearly half of those thefts happened because drivers leave a key fob inside their car or leave it running unattended. General Motors Global Vehicle Security Lead George Baker says that car thefts can span both old and new models depending on what the thieves are looking for.
8: Some thieves want to steal a vehicle in order to blend in and perpetrate other crimes, so they're looking for older product. Some are looking to change the VIN, the vehicle identification number, and resell to unsuspecting customers. Then others are trying to part out vehicles that are very popular.
7: Anyone whose car is stolen is to immediately call the police and their insurance company. The Midland City Council will host a formal presentation during their meeting next Monday, where the Michigan Economic Development Corporation will officially certify the city of Midland as a redevelopment-ready community. The state designation follows a comprehensive evaluation of the city's planning, zoning, public engagement, and development review process. The city's local policies and procedures are in alignment with the RRC best practices and demonstrate a continued commitment to making the development process clear and accessible for residents, businesses, and developers. The certification provides the city with access to state economic development programs designed to attract talent and support local business growth. WSGW News Time, 5:05.
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0: I'm Charles Payne, and this is the Fox Business Report.
1: A choppy trading session with the major averages ending lower as big tech drags. Markets were cautious ahead of mega cap tech earnings after the bell. Investors want proof that AI spending is paying off. The Magnificent Seven big cap tech stocks were mostly lower, led by Meta and Microsoft. The Dow down 6 points, the Nasdaq lower by 146, S&P 500 down 10. After the bell, Alphabet reported blowout financial results. The Google parent reported second quarter earnings well ahead of Wall Street expectations, and its revenue for the quarter also beat forecasts, and its stock is wavering after hours. IBM delivered earnings after the bell and confirmed the disappointing results that it previewed last week in a rare move. Following last week's warning, IBM shares fell 26%, marking the worst weekly performance in the company's history. IBM shares are higher in extended trading. That's your Fox Business Report. I'm Hillary Barsky, invested in you.
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3: I'm John James. A few years ago, they called me a fearmonger when I warned about socialism and communism on the rise. Well, here we are. Socialist radicals are taking over the Democrat Party you used to know. And Michigan is ground zero. Now our health care is unaffordable. They're twisting the minds of our children, letting illegals vote, and steal our Medicaid. They sympathize with terrorists. They say the most important thing they can do is take America down from within. As a West Point graduate and a former U.S. Army captain, I have a word for that. Treason. Socialism's not just on our doorstep. It's inside the house. Republicans need a strong, tested leader who will first kneel and pray, and then stand and fight for Michigan and for our republic. I'm John James. I fought evil abroad with an Apache helicopter so we wouldn't have to fight it here. But now that it's come, we will put on the full armor of God and defeat it right here in Michigan, together. Paid for by John James for MI.
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0: doesn't exist anywhere else in the world. It's completely backwards. It just doesn't work. And that's why people have to leave that country. And number two, it's they're no longer getting free oil from Venezuela. That's their biggest problem. They're not getting free oil from Venezuela, which, by the way, they weren't using for their power grid. They were taking about 60% of the free oil they were getting from Venezuela and reselling it for cash. So the biggest problem Cuba has is that their regime is a disaster, their economic model doesn't work, and the people who run the country don't know what the hell they're doing. And all they're most interested in is holding on to power. They are afraid of economic prosperity because they are afraid that economic prosperity and economic liberties will, they will lose control over people.
1: I would certainly like to see regime change in Cuba. I don't want any military action to make that happen. It sounds like we are committed to doing something financially. And the sanctions have been on there for a long time. Keep in mind, they can't get new cars. They're still fixing cars from the 50s and 60s in Cuba. But, I mean, at some point, with the strong arm of the Castro brothers no longer being being enforced there, you should be able to do something where the people can rise up. Interesting to watch what's going to happen there. 833-JOE-PAG, JOEPAG.com. Keep it here.
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3: We're coming up on 6:30 on WSGW. Good evening. My name is Terry Henney, and this is the WSGW Farm Final for Wednesday, the 22nd of July, 2026. In Chicago today, big day on the Chicago Board of Trade. Good positive double-digit moves, not only in the wheat complex, but also the soys and some of the futures contracts over in the corn. Mercantile Exchange, the beef complex getting hit pretty hard today. Pork complex was positive, but not by much. We'll see how everything finished off when we switch to Brownfield in just a moment. An almost September-like day today with temperatures hovering in the middle 70s to finish off the day. We're looking for low tonight, drop down to about 50, and some of you will see 40s as we go through the nighttime hours. Weather forecast coming up in just a moment, but back to those closing prices. Program brought to you this evening by the folks from Star of the West and by DTN.
4: Direct cattle markets were quiet Wednesday. Butcher hogs were a dollar lower. I'm John Perkins with a Brownfield market update. You better build bigger bins. It's just a suggestion, but regardless, be ready to maximize your per acre profits with MX Series corn by Stein. Stein has yield. Soybeans and corn are supported by concerns about the weather. August beans are 13 and a half higher at 1233. September is up 15 and a half at 1226. September corn is 9 1/4 higher at 462, and December is up 9 1/2 at 484 3/4. Live and feeder cattle were sharply lower, pressured by a midday drop in beef. August live is down 347 at 223.20. October was down 402 at 219.20. August feeders were 837 lower at 341.17. And on spread trade and good packer demand, August hogs were down 5 at 101.45. October was up 22 at 88.35. John Perkins, Brownfield.
3: 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And if you want to put more profit into farming, get the help and season sound advice you need from the pros at Star of the West. Sure, the question of selling or storing your harvest is an important one, and Star of the West with today's technology can give you the up-to-the-minute information you need to make the right decision, one that certainly affects profits. That's just one reason why you should take your corn, your soybeans, any of your crops to Star of the West. The other is well-trained, experienced, knowledgeable people who are true professionals in agribusiness. Star of the West offers you stability that no other firm in the area can approach. This means that people who are in the same positions year after year get to know your needs better and in general know the business better. Since 1870, Star of the West has been and continues to be the one to trust. Star of the West, keeping the valley growing since 1870. Frankenmuth, Reese, Richville, Guerra, and Cass City.
5: On the boards at Cass City, Rapson and Frankenmuth of Star of the West, we saw the wheat finish up 28 at 691 for the white wheat, 616 for the red. The new crop was up 21, 724 for the white wheat, 649 for the red. Corn up 9 cents, that's 407. The new crop up a dime at 435. The soybeans up 13 at 1158. The new crop up 16 at 1164. Looking for a low tonight of 49. Sun will set this evening at 9:09. Rise tomorrow morning at 6:17. Clear skies. Sunshine tomorrow. High over northern Indiana. 79 for a high, 54 for a low with a light west-southwest wind. On Friday, mostly sunny. 81 for a high, 57 for a low. Again, a light south breeze. Moving into the week.

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7: I'm John James. A few years ago, they called me a fearmonger when I warned about socialism and communism on the rise. Well, here we are. Socialist radicals are taking over the Democrat Party you used to know. And Michigan is ground zero. Now our health care is unaffordable. They're twisting the minds of our children, letting illegals vote, and steal our Medicaid. They sympathize with terrorists. They say the most important thing they can do is take America down from within. As a West Point graduate and a former U.S. Army captain, I have a word for that. Treason. Socialism's not just on our doorstep, it's inside the house.

0: Republicans need a strong, tested leader who will first kneel and pray and then stand and fight for Michigan and for our republic. I'm John James. I fought evil abroad with an Apache helicopter so we wouldn't have to fight it here. But now that it's come, we will put on the full armor of God and defeat it right here in Michigan, together. Paid for by John James 4MI.
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3: .com/YouTube, so stick around for that. We go to the phone lines in the time remaining this hour. It's going to be line two. Chris, Texas, what's going on? Hi.
4: Joe, how you doing today?
3: Living the dream, my friend. Talk to me.
4: Hey, so, you know, we talk about this deal with Iran and what it's doing for the future, right? The nuclear weapons and all the different things. And we're talking about the futures. But the point that people are missing is, what's it done for us today? When's the last time that we've had a terrorist attack anywhere in the world since we started this operation with Iran? I feel like because of the operation in Iran, we have squelched back all the terrorist attacks. So it kind of tells you who's behind it. That's my thoughts.
3: Yeah. A lot of terrorism is happening in Africa, as you probably know. A lot of Christians being killed there. But when it comes to going after the Western civilization, the Western culture world, you're right. I mean, I think the financier of terrorism in our world, in our culture, has been slapped upside the head, and they're focused on trying to survive what it is that we're dropping on them, and they're not focused on getting terrorism done. Chris, I think you make a great point. I really do. I think it's a very good point that we probably don't think about a whole lot. But what the president's doing, again, I'm in support of us finishing it, winning, leaving victoriously, holding up the flag, saying, yep, we kicked your ass. I don't want Iran to have the opportunity to continue killing their own people, continue financing terrorism around the world, and continuing to terrorize the Strait of Hormuz. And we need to get to that place. I think we're on the way there, but for some reason we're being very restrained lately. We'll see what we do going forward. 833-JOE-PAGS, 833-563-7247. JoePags.com. Much more to come. We'll talk about what the president had to say in Georgia, including the Save America Act, when we come back.
5: Joe Pags.
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10: From ABC News, I'm Mike Dubusky. Tropical storm Bertha is now churning its way across the coast of Louisiana. It made landfall about 40 miles south of New Orleans earlier today, bringing lots of rain and strong winds to the Gulf Coast region. ABC's Victor Akendo is in New Orleans.
11: So far, we have felt the wind pick up more than anything. You can probably hear it. We are right along Lake Pontchartrain here in New Orleans. Very choppy out there. Bad day to be out on the water. Winds are gusting at about 25 miles an hour, and you can actually see some of those waves from the lake crashing onto Lakeshore Drive.
10: Bertha is the second named storm of the 2026 Atlantic hurricane season. There's another major weather event over the Carolinas, which are under some severe flash flooding threats over the next several days. ABC News meteorologist Samara Theodore has the forecast.
12: By the time it's all said and done, we could see half a foot of rain in some parts of North Carolina. So right now, folks need to be on high alert, especially those living in the Carolinas, as this flooding continues to unfold.
10: Flood watches are also up for Maryland, Virginia, Tennessee, Georgia, and Alabama right now. On Capitol Hill today, the House adopted a new budget resolution for a $95 billion package covering everything from defense to farm aid to President Trump's elections overhaul effort, the Save America Act. ABC's Peter Haralambos has what's in the measure.
13: The blueprint allows for up to $73 billion to cover the military conflict with Iran, as the Pentagon warns it's running out of money to conduct operations there. The resolution also includes a long-shot bid to pass components of the Save America Act, alongside $12 billion in disaster aid for farmers.
10: It wasn't the only action in the House this afternoon, with lawmakers also passing a measure that would ban members of Congress from trading individual stocks. And U.S. military officials say they're in the process of launching another round of strikes on Iranian targets right now, the 12th straight night of attacks. 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
2: Appreciate you stopping by. Mark Beal at the bottom of the hour. Do not miss a second of that. He's the president of the AI Policy Network, so you can go to theaipn.org. It turns out, Sammy, he wasn't able to get that that URL that he gave us. So I was like, dude, I went to your website. What happened? No, it's theaipn.org. So we talk about that during the interview. Make sure you stick around. If you've got questions about AI, he answers a lot of them. Here's the president today in Georgia.
3: John Ossoff and the congressional Democrats voted against securing our border. They voted against our massive tax cuts that you have. They voted against the Trump accounts for your children. They want to raise your taxes by a lot, not lower them. We lowered your taxes. We gave you the greatest tax cut in the history of our country twice now. And they want to raise your taxes substantially. You know, I've been watching politics. I've been involved in politics and the other side, you know, for a long time. I've always found it interesting, fascinating, important. But I've never seen people say, ever, it's always politicians. I've watched great politicians. We will lower your taxes. They will always say, we will lower, even if they didn't mean it. They'd say, we will lower your taxes. These people say, we're going to raise your taxes. I've never heard it before. It's a new phenomena. It's a phenomene.
2: That's a phenomene. What is a phenomene?
4: I guess we're welcome.
5: Okay. Like not? Is that what he's trying to mean?
2: I don't know what he's
5: like
2: doing.
5: Like nay as in no?
2: I don't know. I have no idea.
3: They voted against no tax on tips. They voted against no tax on overtime. They voted against no tax on Social Security for the seniors. They voted against voter ID. Can you believe that? Well, you saw what happened. They caught thousands of votes in New Jersey where illegal aliens were allowed to vote. Thousands and thousands of votes. They voted in favor of the transgender mutilization of your children and in favor of men playing in women's sports. Isn't that lovely? They voted against lower energy prices, lower car prices, and bigger paychecks for everyone. They voted against every one of these things. John Ossoff and the Democrat communists want to let the Marxists into power, bankrupt your families, and leave you totally undefended with wide open borders. But we will not let that happen to our country. We're not going to let it happen.
2: There you go. Phenomene. Phenomene. Phenomene. All right. And then he talks about the Save America Act in the same speech.
3: And finally, we have to pass the Save America Act to defend American elections.
2: Phenomene. Phenomene.
3: And I have to say, Mike Johnson and Congress have done a great job. But we're having a hard time in the Senate. The Senate, what they're doing, it's just not right.
2: Advocate for John Thune to not be the leader, Mr. President.
3: Congress is going to pass it again. They passed it three times. They're going to pass it again. It's like the Senate is a place that you send things when you want them to die. We can't do this, and we're not going to take this any longer. We're not going to take it. You know, I'm trying to be nice, trying to be really nice. You saw we had a big victory last night in Arizona. I've had victories everywhere, but we're not gonna be able to take it much longer. When they can't get past voter ID, proof of citizenship, no mail-in ballots because they're crooked as hell. So right now Congress is working to get as much of our plan as possible into the budget bill to identify and really terminate. Look, what they should do? Very simple. A lot of you don't know about filibuster. They should terminate the filibuster and approve everything. Because the Democrats are going to do it.
2: They are. They are going to do it. I got to stop there because I don't want to leave Shelley hanging. Shelley, I've got literally 30 seconds, maybe 20 seconds. But I want to leave you hanging. I know you guys are big fans in Panama City, Florida. Tell us why you called in tonight.
6: I think Donald Trump is doing a darn good job. He's just met with so much opposition.
2: Get to the important part. Why did you call tonight? Come on.
6: Can you please give a shout out to my husband? It's his birthday today.
2: That's exactly what I wanted
6: please.
2: You to get. What is his
6: He's
2: name?
6: He's listening right
2: what is his
6: now,
2: name?
6: Joe.
2: Come on.
6: Miles. He's 60 today. Miles.
2: Happy birthday, Miles. Shelley said happy birthday. Sam, do not take a bunch of calls from people telling us to do happy birthday wishes, but I couldn't leave her hanging. I know they love the show in Panama City. We got to hit a break here. We come back. It's going to be Mark Beal. He is the president of AI Policy Network. You're not going to want to miss this. You have questions about AI. Keep it here.
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